0: We then discussed New Zealand First policy to buy BNZ Bank and whether minor parties get to overpromise if they are constrained by the major parties in power that they will inevitably work with.
1: Kia ora, Ricardo. Welcome to the show.
2: Kia ora. Thank you for having me.
1: I want to start us off today. I noticed some comments that you made in the media about the accommodation supplement changes that we're going through and how they might cancel out support for the cost of living crisis at this time. And I wanted you to maybe jump into that a little bit.
2: Yeah, so the government, as part of the cost-saving measures, is targeting low-income working families, as well as people on the benefit who need the accommodation supplement. And these are homeowners who need the accommodation supplement to meet their, for example, cost of the mortgage. We're talking about low-income people, almost 10,000 households. Most of them will be people with children who will be on average up to $59 a week off. And for families with children, the average will be $42 a week. That's a huge loss for low-income people, and it's going to be a blow for thousands of families' abilities to survive.
1: Functionally speaking, what are the changes to the accommodation supplement that are creating this effect?
2: Yeah, so the accommodation supplement has been around for a while, and it's there to recognize that, you know, people may have a high cost to their accommodation costs compared to their income. Now, so people can normally access it once their accommodation costs exceed 30% of their income, which is what internationally has often been described as what's deemed affordable. So if you're spending more than 30% of your income on, say, your rent, your mortgage, or board payments, that's deemed to be unaffordable housing. They're raising the threshold from 30% to 40% for people who are homeowners, maybe on low income, but have high accommodation costs. And we're talking about, for example, people who are first-time homeowners who may have suddenly lost their job or may have fallen sick, and or, you know, one of the partners may have fallen sick, and that could put in jeopardy their ability to keep their home, to keep roots in their community, and to make ends meet. And so, to move the threshold literally leaves thousands of families potentially without the ability to cover their basic essentials, which is exactly what the ministry advised the government about.
1: It seems that these changes are going to be pushed through. What does it say about the benefits that are being provided now, the ones that you spoke about that are sort of being proposed in the sense that the government is saying that they're helping, but in the same way, putting forward these proposals that are taking away about the same amount of support from some people?
2: Yeah, I mean, the changes to the accommodation supplement effectively will take place shortly after the support for the fuel crisis ends. These are the very same families that would have been needing the support to deal with the fuel crisis. It's almost like they're giving one hand, taking with another. And we're always told there isn't enough to address poverty. There isn't enough to guarantee affordable housing. There isn't enough to have affordable health care. And yet on the same breath, they're telling us there's $12 billion for military equipment, got several billions of dollars for mega landlords and fossil fuel companies. And yet this is another example that instead of taxing the wealthy few, they're going after low and middle income working families. And I want to note that the government was literally advised in the supplementary evidence provided by the ministry. And I literally quote that, you know, this could lead to some homeowners experiencing an increased risk of housing insecurity and financial stress, as they will be required to contribute more towards their accommodation costs. And they even got warned that homeowners will have less money available for spending on necessities such as food, clothing, and transport. This is effectively the government stripping families of their ability to survive while, you know, in the name of, you know, affordable public services, while at the same time spending billions of dollars on things that do not improve people's livelihoods. So it just speaks of their priorities, which are upside down.
1: I'm reminded at this point in time of the tax cuts that happened at the beginning of the government's term, and the borrowing that was associated with it appeared almost equivalent. You know, it was the same amount. Mm. It seems interesting, yeah, as you say, that there's a lot of money that might be available for pursuing their objectives, but not necessarily for supporting Kiwis that are going through it hard at the moment.
2: Well, Well, that's right. And even with the tax cuts, right, we know that the biggest benefiters of the tax cuts were people on high incomes. And this once again speaks that we don't have a government that is working for all of us. They're working for their own mates, people in the industries that they just want to pander to, and mega landlords. And this is why the Greens are fighting for a politics for all of us, which is why we're going to be, you know, continuing to push for taxing the wealthy few, adequate public services, and affordable housing, so that people do not need the accommodation supplement to begin with. I mean, the accommodation supplement, as much as people need it, is a sign that too many Kiwis have unaffordable housing. If you need the accommodation supplement, it literally means you have unaffordable housing. So the answer needs to go back to building affordable housing, lifting base incomes, so that we do not need these top-ups that literally are there only and only because people are living in affordable housing at the moment.
1: On those things of increasing base incomes and making housing affordable, what would be some key Green Party policy coming into the election that would
2: help achieve that? Yeah, so we've long campaigned on building enough public housing and then expanding the criteria of who can live in public housing. Public housing doesn't just need to be for people who have been homeless. It could also be for teachers, nurses, students, and public housing guarantees that you don't pay more than 25% of your income on rent, which is why it's so important and it's a much better alternative to private housing. The other thing is that we've long campaigned on top of increasing housing supply for things like rent controls, so that incomes go up faster than the cost of rent, which should alleviate the need for more families to need the accommodation supplement to begin with, because their base incomes, wages, etc., are actually rising faster than the rents and accommodation costs are. And so this is why we launched a housing campaign earlier this year with a suite of policy proposals. And it actually is a better investment because we are spending billions of the accommodation supplement. The more we build public housing and lift wages, the less we'll be relying on the accommodation supplement to ensure that people do not end up without a home.
1: What would you say to economists that would look at the New Zealand housing market and they'd say, you know, most of it is provided by private suppliers, and if we instituted something like rent controls onto that market, that would reduce the number of new builds that are being produced potentially? What would your response to that be, really?
2: But they don't have evidence for that.
1: Okay.
2: In all other countries that rent controls have happened, adequate rent controls, the only reason why rents have gone up eventually is because you remove those rent controls. So, of course, they're going to spike. So I think the answer here needs to be building enough public housing, increasing the supply of it. As a country, we have some of the lowest proportions of public housing compared to other comparable nations. And ultimately, the government actually has the ability to buy private housing when it's on sale to turn it into public housing. It's a worthwhile long-term investment in providing adequate, affordable housing. And the countries that have far more affordable housing, surprised that also have more public housing. And so this is why that needs to be part of the solution.
1: All right, moving to our last topic today. The New Zealand First Party released a few policies over the weekend. One of them gained a lot of attention in the media, and that was the quite radical proposal to buy BNZ and then merge it with Kiwi Bank. It's received a lot of pushback, not least from their own coalition partners in the National Party. I would love to know what your thoughts were on this policy.
2: Yeah, look, we absolutely support keeping public banks in the public hand. And I think one of the differences we have in New Zealand First is that we want to use Kiwi Bank to take on the big Australian-owned banks. And so this is why a capital injection to Kiwi Bank is a faster and cheaper way to deliver that very same outcome. I also want to note that New Zealand First is just not serious about building a publicly owned national bank, because while they've been at the cabinet table, they've literally have supported selling off and or toying with selling off public assets, including, for example, the sell-off of public housing, which we were just talked about. So I think this is all but a stunt to try and pretend that they're serious about taking big banks while not actually campaigning on capital injection to Kiwi Bank, which would deliver much faster outcomes to deal with the big Australian banks. So I think, you know, this is where we differ with New Zealand First on the proposal, but we agree with the principle that we need a publicly owned bank to take on banks that are taking the profits offshore and are putting profit over outcomes for everyday people.
1: With this idea that you feel that New Zealand First might not be that serious on this one, are there any other cases that you feel like their rhetoric or the policies that they claim to support would not be seen within the outcomes?
2: Yeah, I mean, like, whether it's selling public housing to the highest bidder, whether it's allowing multimillionaires from offshore to be immediately granted residency to then proceed to basically put house prices up by just becoming property investors here and becoming multi-homeowners, their rhetoric does not match how they actually act in government. For all the talks about nationalizing and having good public services, their policies say completely otherwise. And they're a party that is also championing humongous amounts of job cuts to our very same public services. So again, I just don't think this is serious. And this is yet again another stunt by New Zealand First to pretend that they care about outcomes for everyday people when all their actions have shown that they would rather pander to offshore multinationals, whether it's through mining, whether it's through the selling of public housing, etc.
1: Surely there's a part of this which is being a minor party in coalition with a major party means that you get to make larger promises that can appeal to a base that may never have to be put through in government policy because the major party will never actually accept it.
2: I disagree with that because if you look at the ACT Party, right, they got some transformative overhauls of our employment laws despite their size. And this is just parties needing to negotiate better. At the end of the day, I also think that, you know, if people like policy proposals, you know, the solution is to vote for the parties that are putting them forward, right? So a minor party is only a minor party so long as voters allow it to be the case. But I think in the case of New Zealand First around some of these promises, you know, the challenge is whether they'll actually fight for them at the coalition table and threaten to go back to the polls or to sit in the crossbenches should they not get their way. And if I look at the outcomes that New Zealand First or the ACT Party pushed extremely hard for, they have all been to either, for example, pander to a mega corporate like Uber so that they have continued to have power over our communities, something that New Zealand First voted for, or, you know, destroying our conservation land so that offshore companies that will take the profits offshore can wreck the natural environment. So once again, I go back to the fact that this is a matter of negotiation, this is a matter of actually pursuing a mandate, and I just simply don't think New Zealand First has the track record of delivering on promises of nationalizing and bringing services into public ownership so that they put people, not profits, first.
1: All right. Well, I've taken up a lot of your time this morning, so thank you very, very much, Ricardo. It's always a pleasure.
2: No worries, Manuel. Appreciate it.
1: Ka kite.
0: That was the Green Party's Ricardo Menendez-March on the changes to the accommodation supplement eligibility, New Zealand First's proposal to buy BNZ, and the power of minor parties.
3: That was the Green Party's Ricardo Menendez-March.
0: If you have any thoughts on these pieces today, please text in on 5395 or call us on 309 3879. This is Whakaaotea's by Times New Viking. Keep it on the beat.

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9: 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Last week, figures published by RNZ showed that Afterpay made close to $20 million in late fees in Aotearoa New Zealand in the year to December 2025. This revenue is an increase on their 2024 earnings and comes after legislation was introduced to bring buy now pay later lending services, such as Afterpay, under similar regulation to other lenders. Now, prior to September of 2024, buy now pay later lenders were exempted from the Credit Contracts and Consumer Finance Act that governs other lenders. This is because, unlike other lenders such as credit card companies, buy now pay later schemes do not charge interest or any other fees so long as the debts are repaid on time, meaning they did not meet the definition of a consumer credit contract. After September of 2024, however, they came under the Act, with some exemptions, such as that they don't have to carry out the same checks as other lenders to see if a borrower can actually afford a loan. A later amendment exempted them from the prohibition on charging unreasonable fees, and also exempted them from being required to ensure default fees do no more than reasonably compensate the provider their costs. Now, earlier this year, Consumer New Zealand and FinCap, with support from Victoria University and funding from the Boren Foundation, published the second stage of their report examining buy now pay later schemes in Aotearoa New Zealand, before and after these regulatory changes. So, to discuss the recently reported Afterpay late fee revenues within the wider context of what that report found, I spoke to the Senior Policy Advisor at FinCap, Jake Lilly. Kia ora, Jake. Thanks for joining us. So, starting off, can you tell us a bit about what FinCap does?
10: Kia ora, Ian. Thank you for having me. So, FinCap is the umbrella organisation supporting all the financial mentors around the country, of which there are over 700. Some people might have heard of budgeting advisors before, but really financial mentoring has evolved out of that. It's much more than just a budget. It's looking at solutions, working with someone when you're not sure how you're going to get food on the table, or how you're going to pay debt. So all sorts of things out there, working alongside someone to see how you can get back to financial well-being or just get out of a financial rut.
9: So since you're working with a range of financial mentoring services, what are they telling you about their clients' experiences with buy now, pay later schemes, such as Afterpay?
10: Yeah, it's quite interesting. I mean, it's been around probably coming up a decade now, buy now, pay later. And it's sort of becoming entrenched in almost every single client case is what we hear from financial mentors. So people come in the door, often they've tried everything to get their financial situation working and reached out to all the tools that might be out there. And buy now, pay later is one of those things where sometimes people don't understand that it's a loan and that the fees can stack up, or people are just trying to make today work and see if they can get an extra shift or whatever other thing that might help get their finances back on track. And we're sort of seeing buy now, pay later issues scattered through what are really difficult financial circumstances. And of course, when those late fees kick in, that can be a real issue, because you're really just seeing, you know, especially if you've used buy now, pay later for an essential like food or in some way to sort of offset covering a power bill, you're biting into next week's essentials or 2 weeks' time's essentials and making that situation harder, and it's a bit of a spiral.
9: Right, and I imagine that's becoming more prominent with the cost of living going up significantly, thinking about like fuel costs and food costs lately.
10: Yeah, we do see people reaching to it often. I would say it has been around a few years now. There's sort of a dynamic too where perhaps people have used all the different buy now, pay later lenders and been able to, or had difficulty with paying and now aren't able to borrow again. So sort of seeing numbers increasing, but there was a real jump at COVID and it seems to have sort of continued from there. Maybe it's hit sort of all the punters out there that might want it. And saying that, young people, we've seen some stuff around, this is often the first loan that people get. So if it is one that gets you into a bit of a trouble, that is a worry, because it may impact your ability to sort of access a whole lot of other things as you go through. Say, for instance, you can't pay back your buy now, pay later. Unfortunately, credit reports are a thing that impacts a lot of people's access to other things. Rental agencies might check your credit report, all sorts. So we do have a bit of worry there too.
9: Right, yeah. And one of the things you mentioned is it kind of not being treated the same as debt, even though it is debt. Now, the report that FinCap and Consumer NZ put out mentioned how some of the marketing done by these buy now, pay later schemes can be a little bit misleading in that regard. Now, do you tend to see that kind of cycle of it not being treated as debt and then impacting on people's credit scores, like you mentioned, quite a bit?
10: Yeah, I guess regulations changed a few years ago now, and part of those and the protections put in place was actually that these sort of a halfway solution compared to what we'd like to see was that these sorts of lenders have to participate in the credit rating system. So yeah, it does now mean that if you're getting behind on a buy now, pay later, it's sitting there and it's impacting your inclusion in the wider economy going forward potentially. Ideally, we'd like it that your credit score doesn't mean you can't get your hands on the essentials, but unfortunately where we're at the moment, that is an issue.
9: So according to the New Zealand Herald, Afterpay reported their buy now, pay later revenue to be $119.99 million in the 12 months to December 2025. Now, RNZ has reported that Afterpay made $19.7 million in late fees in the year to December 2025. Do these figures come as much of a surprise?
10: Not really. I guess we've been sounding the alarm for a while that these loans are quite often unaffordable because they don't go through the usual checks and balances other loans go through when they're not required to. And so if the loan's unaffordable from the start, but the lender hasn't really checked that that's the case, it's inevitable that a decent proportion of them will end up in arrears. The other thing we found out when we did research is that people are really reluctant to reach out for help with buy now, pay later. They feel real stuck with all the sorts of different financial issues that have been going on for the last half a decade. And they sort of see buy now, pay later as like a fallback. And they want to keep it open, so they're not willing to take up support as much. It is unfortunate too, because when we spoke to mentors as well, they said, you know, when they get through on the right number, or through the right account portal, whatever it takes, that buy now, pay later providers have tended to be a bit more reasonable around longer-term repayment plans that are actually practical, you know, saying, that's fine, we'll just pause everything there in terms of the debt, no more late fees, and you can pay it off at five a week, whatever it is, against what can be a few hundred dollars or a few thousand dollars of debt. So, yeah, it is really important that people reach out. And if you're feeling a bit shaky about all of this as well, it can be good to approach Citizens Advice or my colleagues at Money Talks and just see what help is available to sort of get the words right, those sorts of things, go through the right door to ask, use the magic words, those sorts of things.
9: Yeah, so jumping on to some of those exemptions in the regulations that you mentioned, they're more or less under the same regulation as other lenders, but there are some important distinctions there where, for example, they're exempt from the section that prohibits unreasonable credit fees or default fees, and they aren't required to carry out affordability assessments. They do credit checks instead, which they're, if I believe the report says, they're not necessarily required to kind of act upon what they find in those credit checks. Are these schemes so different from other lenders that they should be regulated differently?
10: I mean, they are quite different to other loans in terms of you've not got that regular building up interest, and it can be really appealing. I think other things we hear from financial mentors is, particularly if you've got one of these at a time and you know it's, you've got that surplus amount of money to pay it off in chunks, there's real merit in this, especially if you don't incur any costs for that. But there needs to be a better conversation here, and we've long pushed for and continue to push for the affordability assessment, which means it might be a bit more of a hassle to sign up at first, but we've seen that these players in the lending market have been able to innovate or change it up. So they should be able to wear that. And that just means that they know, at least at the start, you can afford what you're borrowing without going without food, going without power, all the other essentials you need, missing rent, the rest.
9: So are there any risks here compared to other lenders that aren't present when lending from those other lenders?
10: I think a major concern for us is, you see, the long arrears rates. Once you get into sort of background data for these sorts of loans is much bigger. And that generally means there's a big risk that debts in this space will go into the debt collection system. Debt collectors, you know, actually shouldn't name them all without checking first, but then not regulated very well at the moment in Aotearoa, and for that reason it's quite risky. Someone might have these debts coming back to haunt them for the next decade, causing issues on the credit report, extra fees added on. So debt collection will sort of create a bit of a wild west. They're stuck in sort of old thinking around how to regulate debt collection, and we really need to improve the law, upgrade our Fair Trading Act to actually specifically deal and prohibit coercion and harassment from debt collectors, as well as licensed debt collectors, so that the regulators can keep an eye on how they're treating people and what the outcomes are.
9: That was the Senior Policy Advisor at FinCap, Jake Lilly, on the recently publicised Afterpay revenues and experiences of financial hardship and buy now, pay later schemes in Aotearoa, New Zealand.
8: And I wish some of your dozy mates in the media had got a fix on their job and started being reporters and journalists, not editorialists and analysts, which they're not qualified to do. Prison company accepted, of course.
11: The Wire.
12: The recent OECD report conducting an autopsy on the economy here in Aotearoa came back with huge concerns and transformative suggestions going forward. And while some, such as the suggestion to raise the age of superannuation, have been taken on board by the leading national party, others, like a renewable energy transition, have been poo-pooed. Current energy policy discussions in New Zealand have focused on liquid natural gas, known as LNG, which needs to be stored in special conditions. The government is moving forward with plans to spend over $1 billion on a terminal specifically designed to import LNG into the country and fund it with a tax on electricity. But buying natural gas is no simple endeavour. Along with petrol, LNG prices are spiking at the moment, and standard practice is to set up to buy a regular contracted amount, which, due to limited storage conditions, may have to be used or risk costing us even more. To understand the ins and outs of the OECD report on energy policy, we got Emeritus Professor of Economics and former Director of the Energy Centre, Basil Sharp, to sit down with us in the studio to share his concerns with LNG and his ideas on how to reform the electricity market. Before we get into talking about the OECD report, I want to get your opinion on the standing of the OECD as a whole and the report as a whole. The National Party, for instance, cited the report as one of the key reasons they wanted to move ahead with raising of the retirement age earlier than they had previously planned. At the same time, they rejected the report's findings around what we're going to talk about today, the renewable side of things and the criticisms of the LNG plans. So for you, how respectable is the OECD report? What's its standing?
13: I always see the OECD reports as a useful
11: if you like, a report card that we get every now and then. And I found their reports to be balanced and also evidence-based. I think that's really important. And bearing in mind the experience of the individuals that wrote the report in the background regarding energy, in particular regarding electricity generation throughout Europe, I think is very, very relevant to our situation here today.
12: All right. And what were the findings, especially as they relate to the energy policy?
11: For me, there are two main things. One is their recommendation that we should be encouraging, facilitating, promoting, transitioning away from our dependence on fossil fuels. I think that's critical, and I think that probably didn't go down well with the incumbent government. And the other important aspect is the reforms that need to be made to our electricity market.
12: Should we start with the first one? Moving away from fossil fuels, there is obviously the big policy around energy at the moment is the LNG import. Let's start with your opinions on these and how they relate to this report and the recommendations therein.
11: Well, my view of the LNG proposal is that it's going to further lock us in, tie us in with international markets in respect to gas. And I think the current situation is such that this is an amazing wake-up call. In fact, it's a policy gift to a government to grab it, the bull by the horns, and really, really push renewables in this country. And I think it's a step back to lock us into, there'll be long-term contracts and you're going to lock us into LNG.
12: I saw in the article that you wrote for, I believe it was Newsroom, that there is this consistent need to use the energy that would be brought in by the LNG plant, as in we would contract ourselves to buy a consistent amount of gas and then always need to use that. And so it's not necessarily as obviously it would help in a year where we desperately need gas, but it would not, it would create other issues at the same time.
11: Yeah, I think one of the issues, obviously, is that it could crowd out investments in renewables. And so if we come dependent, and remember that this proposal is going to be funded by electricity users. And so we're going to be locked into that. And we don't have a say in that, right? So as electricity users, we'll be paying a charge, weekly charge, monthly charge, whatever that is, to finance this this development. And it's going to lock us. And then one of the other considerations, I think, as I may have mentioned this, it could crowd out investment in renewables. So now we've got this amazing backstop that we can call upon that's already been financed and it's being financed by consumers. It could crowd out investments in renewables. And the other thing too is, if I could just throw this in also, is I haven't seen how this is going to operate in the market, because we have got, let's say, I won't call it competitive, but reasonably competitive electricity generating market now. How is this going to fit into that market? How's it going to work?
12: Right. And those concerns around crowding out renewables seems like a big concern when we're talking about trying to have an energy transition or become more sustainable, as the OECD report encourages us to be. Also, in this current moment, we're experiencing a huge crisis within the fossil fuel supply line. And what are factors here around sustainability in the sense of not just greenhouse gas sustainability, but also sustainability in the market in New Zealand, right? If things get very expensive from overseas, we can't necessarily rely on that as much as we could rely on locally generated electricity here in New Zealand.
11: That's right. That's right. And so we become dependent upon overseas sources of basically fossil fuels, gas. There is some light apparently occurring around local developments to shore up get local gas supplies. But of course, those are local. Whereas if we're importing LNG, then we're going to be locked into contracts. That's for sure.
12: And the second point that you had?
11: Oh, about reforms to the electricity market?
12: Yes.
11: Yeah, I think one of the issues that really needs to be seriously considered is the vertical integration of the generators and the retail market. I don't have a solution to that, but I think that's really worthwhile taking a close look at that and perhaps opening up some competition there. And so that's one thing. The other thing I think also that we could consider is a capacity market. So rather than having an energy-only market where generators get paid according to what they supply to the market, maybe there's some opportunities there for a capacity market where a, I don't know, a large generator who's got access to hydro, maybe, that could act as a battery, could contract with the network and say, look, you know, we're prepared to supply this backup just in case we run into problems.
12: So the idea that the amount of energy that you could supply is itself a valuable asset rather than just the energy that is being supplied.
11: Yeah, so it's a product, if you like, in the capacity market. That would be a product that would be put into the market. They're usually relatively short term, maybe 2 or 3 years, at the most 5 years, because you have to actually predict going forward in terms of the capacity that might be needed should we run into a dry year.
12: Yes, a lot of this, the conversation around this and the justification for the LNG plant especially is that idea of a dry year, a year in which our dams don't necessarily produce as much electricity or perhaps some other way we're running into energy problems. So the solution for you would be that capacity market in a sense, or that might be one of the solutions?
11: That would be, could be a product that a generator could put into the market, into the mix there. But I think at the same time we should be encouraging our renewables. So, you know, geothermal currently around 20%, wind, there's a huge capacity for wind generation in New Zealand. We haven't even started offshore wind in New Zealand, and apparently, and I don't know the details, but apparently the consenting process and the law, the legal framework around offshore wind development in New Zealand apparently is lagging behind the game. So those sorts of things are really important. If governments can anticipate the demand by providing the regulatory framework so that these investors can then proceed relatively quickly into developing according to these opportunities.
12: And so much of the renewable electricity system, to make it reliable in the long term, there's this element of the need for storing this power somehow. Or alternatively, you know, maybe it's just we use hydro at night and we use solar during the day, or, you know, the days when the wind doesn't blow. Have you thought of any or know of any interesting policy ideas around battery power at all? Or anything like that?
11: Or hydro batteries. Well, Lake Onslow's back on the table again, apparently, which is a pumped storage facility. I think it might be Meridian that's put this back on the table as a possibility. That was knocked off the table by the current government, who opted for this LNG terminal. So, you know, if there's a commercial opportunity for stored hydro, it'll happen.
12: For the Lake Onslow scheme, how does this work? Is it just a normal dam that collects water from a watershed, or is it something else?
11: So Lake Onslow, the idea here is to use the electricity off-peak, or when electricity is relatively cheap, to pump water up into Lake Onslow, fill it up or whatever, store it up there, and then release it when needed into the market.
12: So when the sun's shining but everyone's at work and they're not using that much electricity, and then they all, you know, that's when the water gets pumped up the hill, and then when they all come down home and turn the kettle on and switch the TV on when they get home, then that water can be released and generates electricity.
11: Yeah, that's the basic idea. So it could be morning. So we've got two peaks, one in the morning, one at night. And so you could release water at those particular times. And I'm not advocating that as an alternative, but that's actually how it would work. I guess one would have to look at the economics of it.
12: This is an idea for a policy? This isn't infrastructure in place for this already, or is there already infrastructure in place for something like this?
11: the site, as I understand it, exists, but you'd obviously have to build the pipes and the pumps and all that sort of stuff. So it'd be a massive investment. But again, you know, you look at that as a long-term investment that's based upon a renewable source versus a LNG facility that is based upon a finite supply of gas, which is going to come from overseas.
12: Right, it's here in New Zealand, and it's reliant upon the resources that we have and can control here.
11: Yeah, and I think the other thing too is what's really important, I believe, is building redundancy into your supply system. So you use the example of the sun's not shining, the wind's not blowing. Well, if you've got redundancy in your system, then you've got this backup that you can call upon.
12: Right, and that comes into the idea of the capacity that you're talking about, that in a sense, you know, if you have this capacity to generate electricity, that's in a sense a redundancy.
11: That's a redundancy. And I think going forward, you know, New Zealand used to be a low-cost electricity country, but now it's not, no longer. I don't know where we sit in the OECD. I can't remember that number, but we are relatively expensive in New Zealand. And we're faced with some big changes in patterns of demand going forward. So data storage centres, for example, that are being proposed, they are massive consumers of electricity.
12: Yeah.
11: Decarbonising, transitioning away from fossil fuel cars into EVs and so on, you know?
12: Yeah, just more about this idea of electricity production going forward in this country. People have said that we need to vastly increase the amount of energy that we produce. What are the really big barriers here?
11: I think the regulatory barriers, consenting barriers. You know, if there's an opportunity for a return on investment, I mean, I believe that will happen, and businesses, generators, whatever, will get in there and start producing electricity.
12: How much stake do you put in that Australian model of widespread solar adoption and then selling that back into the economy through just normal everyday retail consumers?
11: Love solar. It's totally undeveloped in New Zealand. Mm. New Zealand has this aversion to subsidies, and that goes right back to the pre-1980s when everything was subsidised in the economy. Not everything, but lots of things. And so the reforms in the 80s, we now have it hardwired into our way we're thinking that subsidies are a bad thing. And so the subsidies that you see in Australia, the subsidies that you see in the US for solar, I don't think there's an appetite for that in this country.
12: Yeah.
11: But if the price of electricity keeps on going up and there are incentives to invest in panels and so on. Yeah. I read the other day that, I can't remember which bank it was offering 1% loans for solar installation.
12: Right.
11: You know, and so highly priced electricity, 1% loan, you might get your money back in, you know, 10 years or so.
12: Yeah.
11: Good deal.
12: All right. Well, thank you very much for joining me.
11: You're welcome.
12: Professor Basil Sharp.
11: Thank you.
12: Thank you. That was Emeritus Professor of Economics and former Director of the Energy Centre, Basil Sharp, on his concerns with LNG and his ideas on how to reform the energy market.
13: How big is his hole? And do...
14: That is not in the public interest, I can assure you.
15: The Wire.
12: The University of Auckland is one of the leading providers of medical students in New Zealand. This week, the university announced a major restructuring of its undergrad health programs, including the creation of a new Bachelor of Biomedical Science degree, as well as changes to selection into their clinical programs, which is set to be implemented in 2027 next year. Wire producer Liam spoke with Professor Warwick Bagg, Dean of the Faculty of Medical and Health Sciences at the University of Auckland, about the upcoming changes to the undergraduate health programs, why they are being implemented, and what impact this will have on students and teachers.
16: This morning, the university announced changes to its undergraduate health programs, bringing in a new biomedical degree, as well as new Bachelor of Science and Bachelor of Health Science pathways. In your view, how significant are the changes being implemented?
17: I think these are the most significant changes we've made in several decades. The new Bachelor of Biomedical Science degree is a brand new integrated holistic degree We've updated the Bachelor of Health Sciences, and the BSc with health majors provides new pathways into health-related disciplines and research. So I think this is a very significant change.
16: Why was there seen to be a need for a major restructuring of the health programs?
17: We wanted to really grasp hold of the opportunity to have a world-leading biomedical science program. We also wanted to think ahead to what students needed for when they graduate in years to come. We have a rapidly changing world, new and emerging threats and opportunities, and we wanted to make sure that our offerings in the biggest context or sphere of health is fit for purpose so that students get excellent experience in learning and preparing for those health careers.
16: Do you think our current programs are not delivering sufficiently for students in the modern world?
17: I think our programs are doing a very good job, and I think what we're trying to do is to be forward thinking about what we could do more, how we could prepare better. We have seen the rapid evolution of AI and the implications of AI and how much knowledge there is out there. And so part of our thinking is to think about how do we work in a world that's changing so rapidly. We've seen the effects on the planet and planetary health, global warming, extreme weather events. What are those impacts on health and well-being? So really wanting to ensure that we are reimagining what learning in these fields could look like.
16: Yeah, and so practically, well, what sort of changes will this bring, and how does the new biomedical degree differ to what was previously being offered?
17: So at present we have a BSc with a biomedical science specialisation. What we're replacing it with is a Bachelor of Biomedical Science, which is an integrated degree. So that means that it's not just a collection of courses that have biomedical science in them, but they build on each other and they work together as courses. So, for example, if you're learning about diabetes in one part of your course, you'll learn about it in another part of the course as well, and it'll be integrated. It's a cohort-based learning model, and it also will teach you those core skills, which if you wanted to go into the next step of postgraduate study, that you would have learned some core biomedical skills. For the Bachelor of Health Sciences, we're focusing on health systems and the way health systems work and data analytics, which we think is incredibly important with all of the data that's around. We're focusing on community health, and then there's also an option to double major in nutrition. So, and then in terms of the health majors, we've got some new health majors, so in cell and molecular biology, medicinal chemistry and nutrition, and those add to our existing ones of exercise science, pharmacology and physiology. So these are new pathways, some existing pathways, and some strengthening of what we're currently doing.
16: Is the content being delivered different, or is it mostly the way it is delivered?
17: It's both. So we're thinking about the way in which it's delivered and the content. So again, in a world that is so content rich, what is the best use of precious face-to-face time with students? And then how do we think about applying knowledge, not just simply delivering knowledge? That's very important. And then also in the context of laboratory, thinking about what's the best way of delivering laboratories in a modern world. So there's a lot of both what we are delivering and how we are delivering that's being thought about as we roll these out.
16: Are there particular areas that are being focused on in terms of this new content?
17: Well, I think we're thinking a lot about data literacy. We're thinking about the ethics around how we use data. We're thinking a lot about preparation for the broad range of health careers, whether that be in biomedical science, in health policy, or clinical careers. All of that is being considered as we roll these degrees forward.
16: Probably a lot of students will be wondering how this will affect their chances of entering into medical programs. What changes are being made on sort of entrance standards into medical programs?
17: So all of these pathways will have the ability to enter into clinical programs, including medicine. The most significant change, I think,

0: all of the aspects that are necessary to be an excellent doctor. So academic, professionalism, communications, ethics, your ability to reason, all of those sorts of qualities are really important to select for good doctors. So it's going to be a significant change in the way that we select for doctors, and we think that this is going to select for more holistic doctors.
1: Will there be more focus on graduate entrance?
0: No, there's, we're not intending any different focus between undergraduate and graduate entry. We continue to have a graduate entry pathway. There will be a new test for graduates who want to enter called GAMSAT, which is making sure again that we have a level playing field, and then the tools that I've already described. But we're not focusing either on undergraduate or postgraduate per se.
1: Yeah. Does the university plan on increasing the number of entrants into medical programs?
0: The number of medical entrants is tightly controlled by the government. It's not up to the university as to how many students go into medicine. So we get advised as to the number of medical students we can admit each year. So it's not a university decision.
1: How long have these changes been in the works, and why are they being delivered now?
0: So we've been planning them for several years. I think when you do such a big change, you have to have a lot of planning and preparation. You have to have approval of your programs. You have to, in this case, get two big faculties on board and working together. And we've had outstanding collaboration with colleagues in the Faculty of Science. And so it has taken time. And we feel that now's the right time. We've got our ducks in a row to move forward with these exciting changes.
1: And how much will it cost in time and money to implement these changes? And are teaching staff prepared for these changes?
0: The biggest challenge for implementing changes like this is the transition. So where you've got existing programs that you're having to teach out. So, for example, the BSc Biomedical Specialisation versus the biomedical, the Bachelor of Biomedicine new degree that we're bringing in. That's going to need some additional resource to support us through that transition. In terms of some of the selection tools, they will actually cost students less. So up until now and for this year, we've been using something called UCAT. The situational judgment test we'll use will cost students significantly less to do that test. And so we were hoping through redeployment of existing resource to be able to manage this transition largely, but recognising that there will need to be some transitional support as we transition into these new programs.
1: And to what extent have students and teaching staff been consulted on these changes?
0: So because they've been long in the making, there's been student engagement at different points along the way through different programs, and staff have, you know, lots of staff have been engaged in thinking about how we deliver on this. So I would say there's been pretty wide engagement.
1: And do you see this making it easier for students to get jobs and have good prospects?
0: I think one of our real goals in this is to create multiple pathways for students who want to work in health, and again, whether that's in biomedical science, in population health policy, or in a clinical field. And we have a real eye towards ensuring that when graduates come through these programs, they're able to take the next step, whether that's into employment or to in postgraduate study. Of course, with our professional programs, almost everyone who goes through professional programs is employed. But what we're wanting to broaden that out is for many of the folks who are going through other avenues also to find roles. And so that's very much why we are revamping and looking to these new programs to make sure that we are preparing graduates for the next 10 to 15 years.
2: That was the University of Auckland's Professor Warwick Bagg speaking to Liam, our producer, on the university's design of its undergrad health programs. This is Shell in Coldwater Blues. We'll be right back after this short break to give you the outro.

0: That was The Wire.
1: Ko ira te ho taka katoa mo tēnei wiki, nei te mihi kia koutou katoa I kororo mai ki mātou mo tēnei rā. That's a wrap on The Wire for Rapa Wednesday. Thank you to all of our guests, the Green Party's Ricardo Menendez-March, from the University of Auckland, Emeritus Professor of Economics Basil Sharp and Professor Warwick Bagg, and the Senior Policy Advisor at FinCap, Jake Lilly. Nei ira hoki te mihi. Kia koutou e whakarongo ana. Thanks for tuning in. 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Next up is The 1-4 with Bridge. See you next week.

Ai, oi Marie, ko te hotoka tai ke te whā o rāpa tēnei, no mai hare mai, ko arafota tōku ingoa, here to look after you on 95BFM, the Wednesday 1-4. Hope you're all having lovely weeks, a lovely month, te marama pōro o Aotearoa. Being that it is the month of our sound, I'm continuing to play all Waiata Aotearoa to celebrate the month, NZMM. We started out here with a stunner from right here in Tāmaki Makaurau. This is Anamata featuring Niall by Te Manu. This comes off the Ira Tangata EP. Very talented individual. That one actually came out via the Moth Club Records over in Bristol. Really, really quality dubstep 140 kind of label if you want to listen to some like proper sound. Definitely worth checking out the Moth Club. And of course, recognizing that we've got the goods down here. I'm going to start out the show in this type of feeling, I think. Stick to this for a little bit. But if you'd like to get in touch throughout the show, Waiamai 309-3879, Tukupatui Mai Rima Toru Iwa Rima 5395 on the text line. Or you can get at me at BR_DGE, that is bridge with the underscore instead of the I. That's on Instagram, Twitter, Blue Sky, Bandcamp, whole deal. Yeah, as I mentioned, like stay in this type of route for a moment. I'm gonna go along to some Spectre. Originally from here in Tāmaki Makaurau, he's gone over to Bristol because he loves 140 culture that much. He loves dubstep so much they went over there to go write about it, to go live the culture for real, for real. But yeah, we were classmates here in the ethnomusicology world at Auckland Uni. Big up Spectre.

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So lovely. That is Pangea, a track called Router, that is the Spectre edit that came out back in December 4th, 2025. And we're actually going to play some more Waiata Aotearoa that has come out on Moth Club. This next one is from Accept, a track called Obsessive, also from right here in Aotearoa, also out via Bristol. Keep the connect strong.

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Out to the Kirikiriroa Massive.

0: lovely, jubbly, and indeed. That there is Accept, a track called Obsessive, which came out on The Moth Club. TMC 010, the 10th release on Moth Club, came out on June 2022. Comes off a split between Accept and Versa, called Obsessive / Ice, with Versa on the B-side. And before that, we had a version of Pangea, a track called Router, that is the Spectre edit, which you can go get now from spectredsp.bandcamp.com. 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From right here in Aotearoa, from Tamaki, currently based over in the UK. Going and living the web life. Going to Ground Zero, London and Bristol. Definitely worth going through his back catalogue if you're someone who enjoys this kind of like quote unquote proper dubstep, you know, the more minimalist-y kind of like spacious, less aggressive kind of stuff. He's really, really, really good at it, and has really dedicated his life to it, so it's nice to kind of hear someone who's really put in his hours doing productions. Whole bunch of stuff in there, and on some other record labels and stuff too. And then before that, we had Anamata featuring Ngaio, that comes off Ira Tangata EP by Te Manu, which you can also get from the mothclub.bandcamp.com. Ira Tangata EP is so good. Also features some tracks with Aaron Lovitch on there, who you can see playing in a million different bands here in Tamaki, as well as Serving Delicious Kai on the West Coast. Out to Aaron. Out to all my coastians. And that brings us up to speed with where we're at with my selections so far. We're going to come back with some Mag T, so do stay tuned for that. Hope you're having gorgeous days.
1: Don't hit that snooze button. 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
6: Mixtape was sad. 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Expect the latest drops, the deepest cuts, and everything in between. 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
0: Shouts out Sam. And now we have Mag T, fresh to the 95BFM place. This is a track from them called They.

Baby, obstacles. What is that? That sounds like some type of cheat. Like people gotta jump and climb and flip over. I ain't jumping through no loops. I'm that girl. I wear heels. These bitches be jumping through loops trying to keep up with me.

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That'd be the problem right there. And that's what we, in geometry, that's what we need to understand right there. That's the problem. You understand what I'm saying? Yeah, we need to go back to geometry and help these bitches understand that I'm that dove that fly because they dead. Yeah, so that's the only obstacles that they got. I ain't got no obstacles.

0: Skink Out BC, New Zealand Aotearoa, Samoan Hip Hop Worldwide, rocking with my brothers right here. 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
1: Piano rings like a bell through the night, and wouldn't she love her? Takes to the sky like a
2: What a wonderful, wonderful country we come from. We know how to have fun here, guys. Shot for the text, everybody. Glad you enjoyed that just as much as I did. Yeah, absolutely crazy. some of those moments in there. That last one there was the one and only Cardio and Cezo, aka Nasty, with their amazing blend track, Nasty Nation. It's really hard for me to go NZMM without playing that tune because it just puts me in such a mode. Shouts out to Nasty. Love everything that y'all do. And then before that, we had Lady Shaka's version of Rhiannon, which we can hear in the background here for all the Fleetwood Mac fans. Queen of Hiko, Lady Shaka. Shouts out. You can go find that on her SoundCloud. I believe that there's some downloads on Bandcamp or something similar, unless they've been taken down. It's been a minute. And then before this, we had the amazing song Spirit, which is by PowerNap, that came off a release called Shaped Canvas that came out back in 2019. Mastered by Luke Rowell. Rowell? A.K.A. Eyeliner, A.K.A. Disaster Radio, who we had right before that as well, actually. There was a all-time favorite called Go Out. Really, really, really enjoyed that one. Anything Disaster Radio, anything Eyeliner, love it. Thanks for putting the vapor in the air and on the net, both of yous. And then before that, we had Drifting Clouds from over in Oz. That was a really beautiful song called Ra and Ha. I can't wait to hear more of that. That was my first intro to Drifting Clouds. Seems like a real cool individual, so I'm going to do a bit of digging and probably play some more of that at some point. At the very start, we had Mag T with a track called They. You can get that now from their Bandcamp, magt.bandcamp.com.

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that there was Eleanor Wailing, a track called Lucky Charms, and before that Vera Ellen with a new track called Thor, and at the very start The Veils coming here to play as part of Strange Universe, presented by 95BFM. That is a track from them, The Stars Came Out Once the Lights Went Out, and this one here is a brand new one from Jonathan Bree. I am loving this one, I love the video, it's just a lovely feeling. This is Saving My Love.

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I can reminisce, you know, putting a real sentiment.

0: don't know. It's something about music that calms me down. You know?
1: Alrighty, y'all. Made our way through a lot just there. A lot of personal memories, actually. I was listening to a show the other night, Goldtooth Goldmine, right here on 95BFM, back on the 16th. The podcast for the show is up right now, where he did a special featuring the one and only Dusty, aka Dusty Melody, from the Grow Room, one of the chief beatmakers of the scene. Now known as Dusty from Moko Mokai. He had him up on the show to talk about the Grow Room, which was a studio that we ran up on K Road back in kind of mid-2010s onwards. And it's real cool just to kind of like look back on like 10 years ago and think about all the things that have been happened in those past 10 years, where everybody's gone in those past 10 years, where everybody's like music careers have gone in those past 10 years. Really, really cool. So big up Goldtooth for putting on the Grow Room. Big up Dusty for laying down some of the history, some of the co-papa and that kind of thing. It's lovely to listen back to. And so I was like, oh yeah, I want to play some Grow Room stuff on the show this week, I reckon, because it's just been a minute since I've returned to a few of these things. So that last one that we heard there was an all-timer for me. That's the YDW freestyle featuring Bailey Wiley and Sean Hint by Free Minds, aka Phasm Wanna, aka Ryan Hendricks, alongside Dusty Melody, aka Dusty of Moko Mokai. Together they were Free Minds. You can get that from their SoundCloud now, soundcloud.com/freeminds, AKL, YDW freestyle. Ugh. Every time. Shouts out to Bailey too. Shouts out to Sean. Your guys' pipes, crazy. I return to it a lot when I need to heal up a bit, you know.

0: And before that, what did we have? We had a track from Exhibition 3. That was the Bad Crop track. We had a couple of Bad Crop tracks there, actually, because it's only right. There's a track from Bad Crop, aka Phasm, aka Ryan Hendricks, alongside EO, Ethan Oliver. There's a track from them called Sleepy City, produced by Wi-Fi, which came off Exhibition 3 compilation. 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Sleepy City, such a beautiful beat too, just love those keys. And before that we had AK Aliens, also by Bad Crop, from their release Germination that came out back in 2015. Produced by the one and only Dusty Melody, featuring Piazza Alture on the vocal as well. 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Those two were the founding members of the Grow Room. Had it not been for them, the space wouldn't have existed and the collective wouldn't have gotten together. And so must pay utmost respect to Ryan and Ethan for getting the crew together and being the seed that grew the whole spot. So yeah, big up to both of you guys. And at the very start, as we have in the background right now, another powerful member of the collective who has gone on to continue to do amazing things. This is Wi-Fi with the old spelling, W-H-Y-F-I. A track called Pond Depression, which is one of my favorite track titles of all time, Pond Depression. And that one came off another compilation called Friends Collecting Friends Volume 1, which is a compilation that came out on the Grow Room back in 2016, compiled by Nick Gudgeon and Fraser Hunter. Artwork done by Liv Hunter. Big up Liv, big up the whole Hunter Fano. Sending my love out to all of yous. And you can go get that now from growroomrecords.bandcamp.com. And also sending those ones out to Sister G. Grizzy messaged them before and was saying that the Astro Vibes for today is time to ground and start actualizing the potential. Shouts out to you, Sister G. Aroha Nui. Those are the Astro Vibes and, you know, Grow Room. What's more grounded than the Grow Room? I'd also just been missing hearing some bars where people are saying some shit as well, if I'm going to be quite frank. It's been a minute, and it's good to hear. Ratchet is fun, but we've got to keep moving, you know? We've also got another message here from Grizzy, who said that yesterday's vibe was real on as well. And she said that Uranus, the planet of intuitive knowing, meets Sedna, the dwarf planet of humanity's spiritual destiny, offering huge soul growth potential. Venus and Moon. Venus and Moon in Cancer adds to support. That's a very watery situation. Love that. So Uranus, the planet of intuitive knowing, meets Sedna, the dwarf planet of humans' spiritual destiny, offering huge soul growth potential, with Venus and the Moon in Cancer adding support. 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Kia pai tō rā. Alrighty, if you just tuned in, this is the Wednesday 1 to 4 here on 95BFM. Hope that you're having a lovely time. Don't worry, Texter, I'm going to play some music. D-Tyrone's going to be up after this session.
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0: Someone else who was spending a lot of time on K Road around 2015-2016 was D Tyrone. It's a track from them called Heavenly Body. Sending this one out to you too, Sister G. Thanks for letting us know about all the heavenly bodies, so that we may know more about our heavenly bodies and this big heavenly body.

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0: No matter what my grandmother said, I would still reach. 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
1: This one's my cousin, Patty G, an unreleased track called Roller.

My goodness, my goodness. Love me some Surly every single day of the week. That is Moon Doctor and Surly from their release 10 Days in San Antonio, which came out in 2023, April 7th, 2023. There was a track called Howdy, came out on Fresh Moon Records, based out of San Antonio over in the United States. You can go to freshmoon.bandcamp.com to go get that, a bit of that yourself. Killer tracks. 9 tunes there, all wonderful. Anything that Surly's on. And then before that, let's get into the mix with all these guys actually. DJ Testy from here in Tamaki Makaurau. Love DJ Testy. There was a track from the release A01 called One Rhythm X, the Lufu vocal mix. That came out on February 23rd, 2024. You can get that from djtestee.bandcamp.com. That is djtestee.bandcamp.com. Best name ever. And then before that, we had an unreleased one from my cousin, Patty G, out to the east side. We keep it Pat Coast forever. And there was a track called Roller, which I really, really love. Really, really love that one. Nice. Got me on the kind of 160 tip, which is very nice. And then before that, we had Throw Knots, a track from them. What was the Keanu Reeves remix of their track, Left Eye Luna. And at the very start, D. Tyrone with a track called Heavenly Body. Come disappear and come back with the entertainment guide to let you know what is going on in our fair city. There's always so much going on these days. So just stay tuned.

0: Elders weaves candid lyrics and charming melodies in this brilliant new record, proving her status once again as a visionary artist.
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9: Shouts out Time Out, always got such good stuff. 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

Alrighty, a couple minutes early, but what is time anyway? Just swing it around a bit. Wednesday, 20th of May, 2026. Ite Dom and Sean Hill, It's Giving Comedy at the Classic Comedy Club. Tickets from Ticket Finder for that one. Lily Catastrophe with Little Sister at Basement Theatre. Tickets from iTicket for that show. Murphy's Law at Whammy Bar. Tickets from Under the Radar for that, with Cootie Cuties and Drop Off Point also playing. Public Service is happening tonight with Oscar Darling and Model, both playing at Public Bar. That is free entry for that. So if you're a bit hard up on the cash, or maybe you're going to go to another show on K Road, it's a nice opportunity to pop in, see some music for free, and then grab a drink or whatever. RBG of Many One at ASB Waterfront Theatre. Tickets from Auckland Theatre Company for that. Sonic Geo and the Miracle Goat Herders at Clare Inn Irish Pub. That is free entry for that this evening. Tin Roof and Sonic Geo, Robin M, also playing at the Clare Inn Irish Pub tonight. So Sonic Geo possibly playing multiple sets at the Clare Inn Irish Pub tonight. Uptown Local Voices, Rowdy Rose, Wayne Brown Band, and The Touring Project playing at the Corner Store. Free tickets from Humanitix for that, with support from The Door Jams. And then tomorrow evening, Lily Catastrophe, Little Sister, is happening again at the Basement Theatre. Tickets from iTicket. 95 BFM presents Marlon Williams, Ta Te Manama Tour, Night 1. That is happening at the Civic. Tickets from Ticketmaster for that. Alyssa Callender is also playing tomorrow night. 4U release show happening at Public Bar. Free entry for that. The Crook Murderous Intent Tour is happening at Whammy tomorrow. Tickets from Under the Radar with Clementine, Guardian Singles, Crook, and Blub. Not sure if that's Blub or Bub. Could be one or the other. Not too sure. That'll be great though. We'll play some Crook in a minute. Some Crook in a minute, actually. I love

of that EP, and they've just been on tour all around the country playing shows everywhere, which means that they're probably hella tight at the moment, so it's a great time to go see them. Elegy and Jazz Combo are playing at Whare Wānanga Central City Library. Register for free entry to that, for the Elegy and Jazz Combo. Live at the Lounge with Rory Johns and The Mystic at the Tuesday Club. Free entry for that from 10 till 11 a.m. tomorrow. RGB, one of many, one at ASB Theatre tomorrow night. Tickets from Auckland Theatre Company website for that. And then William Crichton is also playing at the Tuning Fork tomorrow. Tickets from the Tuning Fork website for that as well. To list your event on the Entertainment Guide, email gigguide@95bfm.com. Yeah, so let us know what you're doing, because then we can let everyone else know what you're doing, and then we can all hang out together, which is sick. This is a track from Big Sigh, reasonably fresh to the 95BFM playlist. It is called I.

0: Hey, out to Keith on that one. Glad you're enjoying that one, Keith. And if it is the same, yeah, love it, love it. And then before that, we had, what do you have before that? Ringlets with a track called Heart Evidence. And Big Sigh at the very start with a track called I Am a Tree. Someone texted in and just said emails in the text, which has now got me thinking, extra about emails. Now I'm thinking that I should be checking my emails. I check my emails. I don't think there's anything from you, texter. But if you want to expand on that, feel free to let me know. 5395 in the text line. Otherwise, I'll just keep considering emails as a concept.
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8: 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A rock, that's science. 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
0: So much learning to be had. Love it. Shouts out Dear Science. And shouts out Ruben. Tomorrow is the 21st of May, aka 5/21, because Ruben always took it another level. So we take it from 4/20, we turn it up a notch. What do we get? We get 5/21. Unknown Levels. It's the Totems remix of Pro Border by Career Girls. Rafa no Kiakwe, Ruben for tomorrow.

Where would NZ Music be without Ruben Winter, dog? Damn different place, I'd say that.

You don't care about the wind blowing. You don't care about the noise of the birds singing. You don't care about the suffering of the dogs in the streets. You don't care about the smell of freshness. You don't care about how sweet and a mango is. A mango is not just a mango. A mango is like telling me when I have a mango, like I am loved by somebody. That is great.

Okay, that there was Lovely Boy Karu with his version of the all-time classic from Adija, Silly Love Songs. You can get that from karu-xo.bandcamp.com. Out to Karu, always playing the goods. And oh yeah, that's right, Karu's put out a Freddy's remix for Music Month, and my computer's been not listening to me because I've run out of space. So I'll probably end up playing that one next week because I'm just working with the archive this week. But yeah, karu-xo.bandcamp.com to go hear that and the Adija version as well. And before that, we had a bunch of tracks from Ruben Winter, aka Totems, Rafano Kiakwe, Kare, Lots of Love. It's a track called I'm a Pinger by Totems, which comes off the Skyming and Totems AB, we'll call it, 12-inch, I think it was a 12-inch, 10-inch, which has Skyming on the other side, Golden Boot. That came out on Bankrupt Records back in 2020 on May 5th. Wait, is today? Maybe it's 5:20. I always get 5:20 and 5:21, one level up from 4:20, you know? That's how I remember Ruben's birthday. If someone could text and let me know if it's today or tomorrow, I'd really like to confirm that so I can get it right in my diary. Because I just kind of keep it in my head. And then before that, Totems from the album Elixir, a track called Mikami that came out on Cosmic Compositions back in 2015. cosmic-compositions.bandcamp.com to go get that for yourself. And at the very beginning, we had this one here. It's the Totems remix of Pro Border by Career Girls. Going out to Career Girls all the way over in Germany. But yeah, shouts out to Ruben each and every single time. Shouts out to Johnny too. This is a track, brand new one from her called OOTD, One of These Days. Loving this, loving everything. All the things she's putting out are so good.

0: Te Puna Rako right there by Geneva AM. And before that, we had OOTD, One of These Days by Johnny. Two wonderful songs. Okay, I've got some more emails checks coming in. We've got Hotmails, emails, and emails. I'm loving the messaging. It's all about communication.
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0: Yes, Proton Mails as well. 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Many mails. Thanks, texters. We're now going to listen to Current Bias. This is We Just Keep Going, the Wide Tempo Mix. 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

Alrighty, that was Current Bias with a track called We Just Keep Going. That is the Wide Tempo Mix, which you can get now from Current Bias's Bandcamp page. 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That one came out earlier in the year, I believe. Or late last year. January 17th, 2026. There we go. Super lovely, as per usual, from the wonderful Current Bias. Shouts out to Jackie. Now, I said earlier that I wanted to play a track from Crook. They're a fantastic new band from here in Tamaki. They are playing a show at Whammy. Pretty sure it's tomorrow or the next day. You can check out the entertainment guide to find out for yourself. But they just put out a fab new EP, and this is probably my favorite song off the EP. It's called Cold Feet.

0: Crook, wonderful track from them. That is from their new EP, which you can get now from crookakl.bandcamp.com. There is a limited edition CD of that, apparently limited to 50 copies. They're on tour, so they've no doubt sold a bunch. So, if you want to go get one for yourself, you can head along to Whammy Bar on Thursday, tomorrow, May 21st. Unwage, $20. Wage, $25. Starts at 7 o'clock. It's going to be pretty sick. Guardian Singles are going to play, Clementine's going to play, Blub is going to play, and so is Crook. Killer lineup. Head along to Under the Radar if you want to go get yourself a ticket to that for tomorrow night. Can thoroughly recommend it.
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0: What a show this will be. This is Think Africa from Sheyun Kuti and Fellas Egypt 80. Out to the whole Kuti whānau.

Soon Kuti and the fellas Egypt 80 coming to play here. That'll be a show and a half. That is happening at Auckland Town Hall on the 30th of May. Get your tickets now. It's presented by 95BFM. What a show to present. Guys, I've had it confirmed that emails are done. Great success, everybody.

out to the whole Freddy's fauna. I'm gonna leave you with this one now. This is The Raft from Fat Freddy's Drop. The gals are about to take over. Drive. Should be fun, so do stay tuned. And we'll catch you next week. Oh, we got a last Yahoo mails in at the end there. Emails weren't quite done. Shouts out to all my different mails. The whole spectrum. Podcast should be up in the next half an hour or so. Drive's coming right quick, so stay tuned to 95 FM.

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0: That's Joseph Kamaru. That's off the compilation album Heavy Combination 1966 to 2007. I believe that's the third track off the album. Just a really nice, cheerful start to drive.
1: It's been sunny, I hear.
0: It has. I actually couldn't really tell you. I've kind of been like inside all day.
1: This is true. Sof has been sick.
0: Yeah. Yeah, I'm back. Oh yeah, I missed a week.
1: Yeah.
0: That happened. I'm feeling on the up though.
1: On the up. It's
0: We're
1: good.
0: We're so back.
1: We are back.
0: We're back. That's right. It is 95BFM Drive that you are listening to. Ko Sof tōku ingoa, e whakarongo ana koe ki te hōtaka o te taraiwa maronga 95BFM. I'm joined by Elle, as always, and
1: Yay.
0: I am back after a short hiatus, and I'm very happy to be back because I don't like missing shows. I don't like when I'm forced to be in bed.
1: And I miss having a co-host. I forget what it is like to host a radio show alone.
0: Yeah, yeah.
1: It's really sad. I don't enjoy it.
0: No, let's like never do it again, even though it's definitely going to happen again.
1: It's okay. We'll be really brave.
0: We will be really brave about it. All is going to be well.
1: Yes.
0: And we have a lovely show today. Elle, you have two interviews today. Whoa.
1: Crazy style.
0: Do tell.
1: Guys, I got to talk to dry cleaning.
0: Yeah.
1: This was a really, Sof has already done this earlier in the year, but this now we have matching dry cleaning interviews.
0: As if we like couldn't cross over anymore.
1: No, this is true. But I don't know. It's really a really great chat, if I do say so myself. I'm really excited to air that. We'll be listening back to that at 5:30, and then at 6:30 I also had the chance to speak to Teen Jesus and the Gene Teasers. So also be listening back to that ahead of their show on the 22nd.
0: Yes, and Dry Cleaning is part of the Strange Universe series on the 3rd of June. Awesome. Also, do keep your B cards handy because we are giving away a double pass to see Cerebi at Double Whammy on the 30th of May. Stay tuned for that. Keep them ready. 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And why wouldn't you want to do that? If you want to get in touch, the number is 5395. If you want to text us, if you want to call us, it's 309-3879. We've got plenty of music for you today, though.
1: Lots of it, I hear.
0: Lots of it, in fact. Oh, I brought some records, which is kind of the first time I've really done that because I got given my first turntable ever for my birthday about a month ago. So I've begun a collection.
1: Mm-hmm.
0: It's forming.
1: It's kind of an addiction, an expensive one at that.
0: Yeah, my bank account is going to suffer, but hey.
1: Yeah.
0: It's been suffering already. I already have problems with spending money, so
1: clothes
0: and all. New spending problem unlocked. This is In Rain. This is Sleep, the piano mix off their recent album. So good. You're on BFM.

This is Yamanashi by Moving Rooms. So brilliant. I'm going to begin my record trawling. I'm going to start with a record. Well, okay, quick story time. My turntable was given to me by my mum and her partner for my birthday. And then my partner, not my partner, my mum's partner. God. My mum's partner is a big record collector, and he pulled out a bunch of things from his collection that he thinks that I would like. And this, a lot of the things that he gave me, I was already familiar with and was stoked with. And then this record, which I'm about to play a track off, I was unfamiliar with. And it's kind of a bit of a mystery record because I couldn't find a lot about it online. So it's a bit of fun for all of us. This is this is by Michelle Indegeche. Oh, goodness. Michelle Indegeche-Oshilo. I really struggled with that. And it's a remix album of Who Is He and What Is He to You, done by Andre Betts. And this, what I'm going to play, is the 125th Street Mix. So, bit of something new for all of us. Here it is now. You're on BFM.

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0: This is new from the Tara Clerken trio, Lazy Daisy.
1: Just came out today.
0: Personal pick from myself.
1: Yes.
0: It's abundant with joy, the song. But a soft joy, like it's just bubbling under the surface. Soft. Do you know what I mean? You know how the song that we opened with, I just feel like that was like, oh, I'm bouncing, I'm jumping for joy. This is like, I'm skipping for joy.
1: Okay, yeah.
0: But in a chill way.
1: That. I'm hearing that.
0: Me, when I decide to describe music by its genre, yeah. Skipping for joy, not jumping, skipping.
1: You're really good at your job. I don't know if anyone's
0: so
1: ever told you
0: good.
1: That.
0: Thank you. Yeah. I appreciate that a lot.
1: You're welcome.
0: Hey, look, I care about how music makes you feel. And speaking of how music makes you feel, I think live music makes me feel the best. It's my favorite way to listen to music.
1: It feels pretty good.
0: And you know what? If you are listening right now and you have a B card, we could be sending you to see some live music. We are giving away one double pass to see Saribi at Double Whammy. Ugh. Brilliant. This is the project of Tamaki-based producer and artist Callum Moa, and it's back with a third album, Nothing Grows Here, and he's putting on a gig at Double Whammy with the full band to celebrate. Nothing Grows Here moves between alt-pop, dance, and experimental forms, and these shows mark the first opportunity to hear the album reworked for the stage. So you can text us into 53955 to get yourself in the draw to win a double pass, or you could head to undertheradar.co.nz to grab your tickets now. Oh, what can they text us? I like to send us something fun. Your name, your B card number to 53955, and
1: Saribi's a good start.
0: Yeah, Saribi would be good, but maybe your favorite live music experience.
1: Okay, just a general vibe you're throwing out.
0: General vibe.
1: Okay, sure.
0: We'd love to hear from you. I feel like that's interesting.
1: No, true. Yeah. I like this.
0: Yeah. So if that wasn't so crystal clear enough, your name, your B card number to 53955 with Saribi and your favorite live experience, recent, non-recent, you take your pick.
1: Perfect. This is Nothing Grows Here off the new album by Saribi. Keep those texts coming through.

That's Nothing Grows Here by Cerebi. Keep those texts coming through. We've got a double pass to go see Cerebi play their third album, Nothing Grows Here, live at Double Whammy on the 30th of May to give away. So get those texts coming on through to 5395 with your name, your B card, and Cerebi, and that could be yours. We'll be drawing the winner shortly. This is Kalala with Lincoln B, however you're meant to say that.

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0: That was Only Girl by Taka Tapunani. It is 4:41 and you're listening to 95BFM Drive. We've been calling the next kind of lineup of music we have
1: the Yahoo Hour.
0: Yahoo Hour. Because Elle's interviews are a little bit more chill and we have a lot of dance music, so.
1: Which is not strange for us, but
0: kind of random.
1: Yeah.
0: A little bit, you know.
1: I feel like the last few weeks we've definitely been starting with ambient.
0: This is true. I said I'm back and I'm going to play the dance music. So this is Peggy Go. This is off the EP Once. This is It Makes You Forget. So good. 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If you want to get in touch, the number is 5395. Otherwise, just sit back. Relax. Keep your hands on the wheel if you're driving.
1: And Yahoo!
0: What she said.

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13: Gosh, talking about the Beer Spot, we're sipping on a delicious lager of some description.
14: Look, we love any lager of any description, but particularly the ones from the Beer Spot.
13: Particularly. Sorry, I get so scared when we left. We just did the Ella came in and was like, what was that last song? And we both like completely in sync.
14: Said it.
13: And then we just did that on air. And I actually...
14: We won't even, we do it without looking at each other as well. Yeah. It just comes out that way. Look.
13: Hey, it happens.
14: Co-hosts also happen to be friends.
13: It's true.
14: I don't know if you know.
13: But it's funny because I feel like both of us are really busy at the moment. Like usually like that happens when like you're spending so much time with someone like every day that you're like becoming the same person.
14: Yeah.
13: I haven't seen you properly in like a week.
14: And it's depressing.
13: And we're still... talking the same way, and I love that.
14: Aww.
13: We're still connected.
14: We're
13: even
14: actually
13: if we're
14: not
13: apart.
14: We're actually just one person.
13: It's true. I'm actually talking to myself.
14: This
13: right
14: is true.
13: Now.
14: We've gotten texts where people have said, "I don't know which one it is."
13: This is true. Yeah. People go, "Hi, Elle or Sophia," or I don't really know. Hi.
14: But I don't even think we sound the same.
13: No.
14: No. We're actually different people.
13: Crazy.

0: That's Future, Your Only Friend. Oh, hey, look at that. It's 5 o'clock. No way.
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2: Ahiahi Marie, good afternoon. Ko Alex Toku Ingoa, ko te Rima Karaka, it's 5 o'clock. Finance Minister Nicola Willis has confirmed that the Ministry of Foreign Affairs and Trade will not see cuts in the upcoming budget. The statement follows a disagreement between Willis and Foreign Affairs Minister Winston Peters earlier this week, in which Willis rejected Peters' claim that MFAT would not see any job losses. The two had disagreed over whether the ministry could continue operating at current levels with their lower budget, which Willis believed it could. Despite this claim, Willis said that there would be no funding cuts for MFAT in this budget in response to a question from Labour's finance spokesperson, Barbara Edmonds. Willis did note, however, that

0: InFAT would not be exempt from future budget cuts. The Ministry of Foreign Affairs has not said whether they intend to vote in favour of a climate change ruling. A vote is set overnight at a UN General Assembly meeting on whether or not to endorse an opinion from the International Court of Justice that countries should be held legally responsible for their emissions. The resolution being voted on was proposed by Vanuatu, while New Zealand co-sponsored the original resolution that asked for the ICJ opinion. The country has not co-sponsored this resolution. The Ministry of Foreign Affairs has not provided any information on how New Zealand will vote, but the Ministry has previously said that it was actively working to make sure the resolution reflected the ICJ's opinion. Ka whakawhiti I ki tāwahi ināianei in international news. Russian President Vladimir Putin has touched down for a state visit to Beijing. This comes just 4 days after US President Donald Trump's own state visit came to an end, in a move that experts have said reflects a growing confidence within China over their role in global diplomacy. Experts have also said that the move serves to show the US and President Trump that China holds other strong diplomatic ties, and the two visits will likely be scrutinized and compared. This visit marks Putin's 25th, with the leaders having met more than 40 times. And Russia has begun large manoeuvres of its nuclear forces, including practice launches of nuclear-capable ballistic and cruise missiles, and drills that come amid a surge in Ukrainian drone strikes. The 3-day exercise will involve 64,000 troops, with over 200 missile launches, 140 aircraft, warship, and submarines. The manoeuvres will focus on the preparation and use of nuclear forces under the threat of aggression, according to the Russian Defence Ministry. The drills will also practice cooperation with Belarus, a neighbour and ally that hosts Russian nuclear weapons, including Russia's latest intermediate-range nuclear-capable Arishnik missile system. Russian President Vladimir Putin has repeatedly reminded the world about Moscow's nuclear arsenal after sending troops to Ukraine in 2022 to try to deter the West from raising support for Kyiv. Aratikawa Purongo, and that's the news.
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0: Āne nā tohu hare mō tēnei rā, your weather report for today. Mostly fine, with long and sunny periods, and some cloud, but chance of a northern shower. Freshening easterly to east-northeasterly winds. An overnight low of 12 degrees. Sunset today will be at 5:15. Āne nā tohu hware mō te āpōpō, your weather forecast for tomorrow. Rāpare Thursday, a few morning showers possible, then mostly fine and partly cloudy. Fresh northeasterly winds. And that's your news and weather. Ko Alex Toku Ingwa. The time is now 4 minutes past 5.
2: 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Thank you, news team.
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2: Kia ora, Pete. How are you doing?
4: Kia ora. Yeah, good. Yourself?
2: Doing so well. So, Pete, I have to tell you a small story. When I was a child, I used to go to the video store every Wednesday with my dad. And one day, I picked up a brilliant movie. It's called Blue Crush. And it's a surfing movie. I don't know if you know this one. And I just wanted to, you know, hear your thoughts, feelings, opinions, perhaps a review.
4: Yeah, okay. I have seen it. It was years ago. And I'm trying to remember it, but I feel like there was a launch and they were at probably Chopu or something similar, and it was like, jump on there, and it was like, it's kind of that blockbuster style where a clash of all sorts of stuff happening, and you're like, it wasn't, I don't know if it was really, not really like the culture of surfing, it was very like...
2: Yeah, did you feel represented in this movie?
4: Yeah, I was like, is that a gun, is that a gang, is that a, I don't know... drugs, there's all sorts of stuff flying around, and it's like all these layers of stories, and you're like, and there's waves, and it's like, who's more macho than the other? I don't know, that was the vibe I think I was getting. But yeah, so it was probably not really how we find it.
2: Yeah, not really how you roll, and that's okay.
4: Is that right? I'm trying to remember. It was like this Blockbuster thing.
2: Oh,
4: like,
2: yeah, she's like really like trying hard for Pipeline. Yeah. She's pushing rocks under the water.
4: Oh, and that's all good. Yeah.
2: She's staring into the camera very seriously, and they're not very on the waves. They're very mean to each other. They talk a lot of shit.
4: It was very much like there's a line around, like, you know, this is your line to say, and then they say it, and then there's like a reaction.
2: Yeah.
4: It's not like, if you watch the surf photo, it's just like way more chill. It wasn't very chill, eh, from memory.
2: No, not chill at all. But highly entertaining. But thank you for myth busting for us today.
4: Yeah.
2: You may tell us about the surf now.
4: Yeah. I think I wasn't like fizzing after it, put it that way. I think it was just like, oh, wow, it's quite interesting. Anyway. There's heaps of epic surf videos, and if anyone was inspired by that one, then it's done its bit. So don't be discouraged. Yeah. I don't think it usually inspired me though. But
2: right.
4: Yeah, but Aotearoa's Surf Film Festival that comes around every year, that will get you inspired. That's like locally and internationally, but it's like people just making themselves. That gets you going, out. That's, you watch how often you surf after that, it goes way up. So
2: don't watch the Blockbuster movies, independent surf film festivals.
4: Surfing's already Blockbuster, kind of. Yeah, definitely. Yeah. It's on the ground in the water.
2: Perfect.
4: Surf, okay, I'll get through pretty quick there. It's Easter's onshore, mushy, 1 to 2. 2 out of 10, not too great onshore, as you say. And then West is small, 1 to... 1.5 foot going, easing through the day to 1 foot. So take a longboard. It's longboard waves. And it's offshore. It's clean. So that's fun. 3 out of 10. And if you're hanging out to surf a longboard on the West Coast, then this is your time, eh? You'd score it way higher for that. Yeah. So that's surf. And there is more swell on the way coming Friday into the weekend. So
2: is that
4: good.
2: Big things coming, Pete?
4: Not massive, but there's enough. A good amount of swell coming. Hopefully it should be enough to run the comps at Raglan for the pro that's on. And so, yeah, we're all pretty getting fizzed up for that.
2: Oh, yeah, sorry. I was asking about Blue Crush, but there is World Surf Champs or something?
4: Championship Tour, World Surf League. Yeah. Well, maybe, chuck on Blue Crush, wax up your longboard, and get fizzed up and surf your longboard out west. That doesn't happen. That combination, eh? That's your combo for tomorrow.
2: Thank you, Pete, for your surf advice and surf stories. It's been all so good. Real.
4: Blockbuster surfing. Here we go.
2: Thank you so much, Pete. Ka kite. Catch you next week.
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0: That's Nanoise with Open the Door. You're listening to 95BFM Drive. It is 16 minutes past 5 o'clock. Coming up soon, we have Elle's interview with Dry Cleaning ahead of their show for Strange Universe. That's in like 2 weeks, huh?
1: I guess 2 weeks to the day, yeah.
0: To the day, wow. Crazy. Perfect.
1: That's a really crazy couple weeks with Strange Universe.
0: Yeah.
1: I'm really... Whoa, lots of music. Awesome. Sorry, it's that everything I've said today has come out like I'm upset about it or being really sarcastic. I am just really excited.
0: Okay.
1: Yeah.
0: That's cool. I'm thank you for clarifying.
1: Okay.
0: Yeah, cool.
1: I love you. I hear you.
0: I'm hearing you. I'm loving you.
1: Yeah.
0: Exactly.
1: All of this.
0: So do stay tuned. That's coming up at 5:30. We still have a double pass to go see Cerebi at Double Whammy on the 30th of May to give away. If you would like that to be you, they're going to be playing their third album, Nothing Grows Here. That's recently come out at Double Whammy with the full band. It's going to be awesome. You can text us on 5395 to get yourself in the draw to win that double pass. That's 5395 with your name and your B card number and Cerebi, and that could be yours.
1: They would be so awesome to go have a cunny cunny tour.
0: Yeah, they're a really beautiful band to see live. So totally recommend to a friend.
1: Yeah.
0: I'm going to play a track by Blood Dud.
2: I like this one.
0: Thank you so much. They are based in the UK and they opened, I think, a show that for Ringlets just in the past week. So that's how I found out about them. But really awesome two tracks that they have out. And this one's called I Can See the Rat King Forming. And it's a gift from me to you.

peace lilies are just growing at the window. 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I can't believe I'm walking these tunnels again. That night half morn. It's creepy to keep things in. Busy creeping down center. 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Sat at the wheel of a tractor, laying chest to chest with cattle. I don't know which is nearer, their bones or mine. I'm waiting for a cosmic shift. 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

0: Matthew Crawley. How am I supposed to finish sculpting my lamp with all these unmissable Strange Universe gigs on?
1: Well, how do you think I feel, Harry? 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We haven't even had a moment to take it out and see if it floats.
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9: 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Thank you.

This is Bowery Electric coming down the Immersion Mix. It's just about 5:30 here on BFM. Very shortly we will be hearing Elle's interview with Dry Cleaning ahead of their show of A Strange Universe Winter. Gonna let this track play out. Hear a track by Harry W, which will be playing jazz with the homies. And then we'll be hearing from Elle. Keep it locked.

0: What kind of stuff do you like?
1: I'm really into something independent that can satisfy the mainstream and the nerds. Kind of eclectic, but like in a chill way. Like your uncle would like it, but also your cool younger niece.
0: So McLeod's then?
1: Yeah.
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7: I had the pleasure of speaking to Tom Douse and Nick Buxton of Dry Cleaning. And a little story about me and Dry Cleaning. Soph had told me for years now to listen to them. And I don't know if you've ever listened to one of our shows before, we always talk about how we love the spoken word of it all.
8: Mm-hmm.
7: And I just didn't listen to her. I never did. She's like, you should listen to them. You'll really like them. And usually, you know, she's obviously always right.
8: Thanks.
7: Yeah. But I just didn't listen to her. And then a while before Secret Love was released, I listened to them and I was like, wow.
8: She might be on to something.
7: She's sexy. They're really great.
8: It's funny.
7: I really love them. And Florence Shaw's voice is now my internal monologue, so.
8: Perfect. This is exactly how I came across Dry Cleaning as well, because my friend Nio did the exact same thing to me.
7: Oh.
8: And I didn't take her word for it until I was like, oh my god, I'm stupid, I didn't take her word for it, and I was always right. So we just passed it on.
7: Okay, I must pass this on to someone else.
8: You must.
7: And they will never listen to them and for another, you know, 3 years.
8: That's the role of radio though, baby. You're passing it on right now.
7: Oh, honestly, the amount of times I say, hey, you should listen to this, and they go, oh, whatever. Anyway, so I spoke to Dry Cleaning ahead of their show at the Hollywood Avondale on the 3rd of June. See you there. We basically just talked about their recently released third album, Secret Love, and we're going to listen back to that now.
9: 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Something like that.
10: Well, you just did it. Yeah. 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
11: Happy birthday to you.
12: This is probably a trite question for you now, having made music for so long, but I'd really love to hear from you how Dry Cleaning came about. I read that both Florence and yourself were art lecturers, and I was wondering how immersion within that space kind of bled into this project.
9: We studied together for a long time as well. We studied together for like 2 years, and then we were friends for ever since. And so I met these guys through Florence. We didn't hang out together at the time, it was like kind of me, Lewis and Nick started jamming in Lewis's garage. Mainly it was like a social thing really. And then maybe about 7 months in, we realised that we could really do with a singer. And yeah, Florence's name just popped up, and she'd never really been in a band before or anything. But she seemed pretty intrigued by it. She wasn't really like straight away like 100% yes, but she was kind of intrigued by it.
10: She'd had a massive breakup, right? And I think that under any other circumstances, I don't think we could have convinced her to do it. I think she was in a bit of a, like, you know, whatever kind of state of mind. I think that was probably the catalyst that allowed the four of us to even get going.
12: Yeah, awesome. Well, maybe not awesome, but that's so cool that it came out of, I guess, that kind of headspace or mindset. I'm unsure how much you guys have to do with the lyric writing, but I thought I would ask anyway. But your lyrics are full of this kind of visceral storytelling, exemplified most clearly in this last project with Blood and Evil Evil Idiot. And it uses quite simple language to build up what ends up being quite complex, figurative narratives. And I was wondering, like, where does your storytelling begin lyrically? And before you kind of put pen to paper, what does the process of drawing out those storylines look like?
10: Flo would obviously be able to elaborate a lot more on this. She writes all the lyrics. The way this last album came together, it was more a process that we would all kind of jam together in a room, and the three guys, we would, you know, mull over ideas and try things out. And I think Flo would write while we were doing that. And I think a lot of it is kind of, maybe she wouldn't describe it like this, but sometimes it's like a stream of consciousness type thing. I think she's tried on this record, like, writing almost to like the mood of the music that we're making, and sometimes, you know, with it or against it. And that seemed to be more of the process this time round. In the past, she's kind of been writing stuff at the same time that we are, but like doing it out loud. And it, you know, like, you say you make a recording of that on your phone, that then becomes the song. And I think this time maybe there was a little bit more kind of work behind the scenes that went in. But yeah, it's really tricky to answer questions about the lyrics, because it's like Flo has such a well thought out process, and she's really able to kind of elaborate on that, like, brilliantly. And it's a shame to not do that justice by me talking about it.
12: Where does the inspiration come from for you when it comes to writing music? Like, what emotional tone do you draw from when it comes to writing the music, maybe particularly on this last album?
9: When you're jamming, the music comes through, it just comes out. You don't really guide it too much, and then you just sort of respond to what just came out, if you know what I mean. So we sort of record everything we do, and you're just playing and playing and playing, and then you sort of listen back to it, and then things will resonate, and they're the things that you follow. You progress those things. If they don't resonate, you don't follow them. So it's kind of like quite freeform at the start. Sometimes something will come along in the past that's been more sort of, yeah, maybe you're feeling something particularly, it sort of kind of just bursts out into a piece of music. But that's quite rare, especially like on this record, where we were jamming a lot more. We had like something like 100 and something jams on this one. So yeah, we just kind of play together and just see what happens, and something some kind of fusion of the elements.
10: It's a really interesting thing, that thing Tom's talking about, where you listen back to all the demos you made, because we just record it on a phone. It might be something that you did like 6 months ago, sometimes even longer, and when you listen to it back, it's almost like someone else has done it, and you can really, like, it's really easy to sort of like reflect and understand what it is, rather than thinking too much about whether you like it or not. And you do start to understand the subconscious process of where it came from and why it sounds the way it does, and what you were thinking about, what you were reading or watching or like consuming at the time. So I think it's a lot easier to understand it after the fact.
12: Yeah, it's so interesting to hear about the kind of more improvisational nature of making music. I always think that the music ends up sounding really special, I think, even from a listener's perspective. And I was also curious about where the inspiration came for doing a lot of the lyrical delivery mainly through spoken word, which is obviously a characteristic of all three of the albums. And I just wondered how that voice has developed over the years.
10: We were asking someone to do something like really far out of their comfort zone. It was more just a kind of practicality rather than anything else. I think Flo didn't have any background in music or performing music or singing especially. So we were kind of asking her to do something, you know, a bit ridiculous. Like, so when we first started getting in the same room together, it was just on the cards that we were exchanging a bit of like music by other people. And some of the things we talked about were, you know, like, well, you don't even have to sing it, you know, you can just talk it, you know, like this Grace Jones song or this or that or whatever. And we exchanged a few things, and it's like, because Flo, yeah, she didn't have a background in performing music, but she did write a lot of stuff. She had a lot of, like, not lyrical content, but just stuff she'd written that she sometimes used in her artwork, or you know, she just kind of had it. She collects a lot of stuff. So at first it was just kind of her reading that out, I mean, basically. And I think she's just kind of honed it over the years to find the way that she's kind of comfortable doing it. And obviously, like, on this new record, there's a lot more singing than she's done in the past. And I think that was we talked about that a little bit, it's just a conscious effort to, again, put yourself out of your comfort zone and branch out a bit.

0: objects outside there, control the mind to arrange them.
1: I think kind of a common theme in music is that maybe the sanctity of the album is slightly becoming eroded by streaming and playlists, etc. But Secret Love, I think, has a very intentional track listing. It kind of darkens as you listen through the album and it gets significantly more intense. When it came to ordering the album, was there any particular direction or journey that you wanted to take the listener on, or what was just the thought process behind that?
2: It was really just trying to make all the different tones fit together. You didn't sometimes go through different sequences where two songs together that are quite different sound good. Then you go through other sequences where those two songs are moved somewhere else and now all of a sudden they jar. So it's kind of really just trying to sort of get everything to be harmonious, or if not harmonious, then intentionally jarring. So it wasn't really an outright goal of the album, only just to be picked the songs that we thought were the right feel for a cohesive album, and then try to sequence that really. Well, I think maybe some of the things that came to mind when we were sequencing it was thinking about pushing some of our stranger songs more further forward. Like, we have on our last two albums, the weirdest songs are the last ones, almost like they're sort of tucked away at the end. I think we're just quite conscious of like trying to show that we have different sides to the band, and trying to make sure that everything had the right space. It wasn't sort of hiding behind another track really. And then the way it ended up being sequenced is just, that was just the one that seemed to fit that idea the best really. Like, so for instance, Hit My Head With It being first, we didn't really think of that immediately, but then we realised that's a great way of showing that we are, you know, expanding musically.
1: Super excited for your live show. Could you tell the BFM listeners what is entailed in a dry cleaning live show?
3: I think we've actually been working on it really hard. In the past, when we've been touring, we've almost sometimes like let shows pass us by a little bit, and we've really tried to sculpt what we're doing currently. We've really tried to make it a show of it, not theatrical, but just, it's got a real shape to it, if you know what I mean. Like, yeah. In the way you're talking about with the album track listing, I think we've really tried to do a similar thing with what we're doing live, and I think it really builds, and it has really high moments and really low, like, quiet moments. We're really proud of it. I think the way that we are kind of connecting with audiences on this tour is certainly more so than we have at any other point when we've been touring. So it feels really nice. It feels really good to be out on the road. I honestly just can't wait to be back in like Australia and New Zealand. It's going to be really exciting. It's really soon as well. So
1: I'm so glad to hear that you're excited to come here. We're so excited. I'm so excited to see you guys. It's going to be so brilliant. Really excited.
3: Yeah, it happens like once every 4 years or something. You know?
1: Yeah.
0: I'm a cruise ship designer.

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0: ancien message. 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
1: Oui, allô, c'est Patrice, j'ai le numéro correct. For Leslie Weiner, I thought this was in, supposed to be in Canada.

0: This is When I Was, Walt Whitman by Leslie Winner.
1: And before that, we were listening to New From Kneecap. That was Fenian. You're on 95BFM Drive with Soph and L. We will be right back, but in the meantime, let's hear from the news.
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3: Tēnā koutou I tēnei pō. Good evening. Ko Alex Tokuingoa, ko te onokarka at 6 o'clock. National and ACT will support a New Zealand First Members Bill seeking to define the term woman in law to be debated in Parliament for the first time today. The bill, in the name of MP Jenny Marcroft, will define a woman in law as an adult human biological female and a man as an adult human biological male. New Zealand First vowed to fight the cancerous social engineering and woke ideology with the bill, with National's Deputy Leader Nicola Willis confirming her party would vote in favour. Once the bill passed its first reading, it would move to the select committee stage, which allows for public submission. Labour and the Green Party confirmed they would vote against the bill, with Labour leader Chris Hipkins saying the bill was a distraction. The government is removing some vehicle regulations in the face of global fuel stocks. Regulations Minister David Seymour has said that two changes, allowing Class 1 licence holders to drive heavier zero-emissions vehicles and allowing Class 2 licence holders to drive heavier electric buses, could be made now and were expected to help fuel savings. More changes are on the cards, with the Regulation and Transport Ministries working through ideas to respond to complaints via the Red Tape Tip Line. Changes will also be made if the country moves up phases in the National Fuel Plan, including lessening restrictions on heavier vehicles even further, which Transport Minister Chris Bishop has said would make the roads suffer. Ka whakawhite ki tāwahi ināianei in international news. The World Health Organization is considering the use of experimental vaccines and medicines still under development in fighting the growing Ebola outbreak in the Democratic Republic of the Congo. Dr. Tedros Adhanom

0: Ghebreyesus, head of the WHO, said there had been at least 500 suspected cases of Ebola and 130 suspected deaths since the new outbreak began, increasing from about 200 cases and 65 deaths when it was announced on Friday. There are a number of strains of the virus that can cause Ebola, with the Bundibugyo strain, which has been identified as responsible for the current outbreak, having no approved vaccine or treatment. The WHO is convening a technical group for advice on what tests, vaccines and treatments could be useful. The outbreak, made public on Friday, was declared a public health emergency of international concern by Dr. Tedros in the early hours of Sunday morning. And Thomas Massey, a Republican critic of US President Donald Trump, has lost his House primary in Kentucky. Massey, a seven-term incumbent representative for Kentucky's 4th Congressional District, was defeated by Ed Gowrain, a former Navy SEAL who was picked by Donald Trump. This loss is seen as a sign of the place that anti-Trump Republicans have in the party, with Massey the newest to either be voted out or step down due to their opposition towards the president. Massey had opposed Trump over military action in Iran, government spending, and the release of the Epstein files, while Trump has, in the lead-up to the primary, described Massey as a moron, a loser, and a nut job. Ara te kawa pūrongo, and that's the news.
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0: Hāne nā tohu hoarere mō tēnei rā, your weather report for today. Mostly fine with long sunny periods and some cloud but chance of a northern shower. Freshening easterly to east-northeasterly winds. An overnight low of 12 degrees. Sunset today was at 5:15. Āne nā tohu hoarere mō te āpōpō, your weather forecast for tomorrow. Rāpare Thursday, a few morning showers possible, then mostly fine and partly cloudy. Fresh northeasterly winds. Ara te tohu hoarere, and that's your weather.
1: 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Thanks to climate change.
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0: Āne nā āhuatanga o Tangaroa mō te āpōpō, your surf report for tomorrow. Ki te tai rāwhiti on the east coast. 1 to 2 foot northeast wind swell with moderate northeast onshore winds, fresh at times. Tai Pāri, high tide is at 10:30. Tai Timu, low tide is at 4:45. Score, 2 out of 10, onshore messy conditions. Ki te Tai Hawauru on the west coast. 1 to 1.5 foot west-southwest swell, easing to 1 foot with moderate northeast offshore winds. Tai Pāri, high tide is at 6:45. Tai Timu, low tide is at 12:45. Score, 3 out of 10, clean longboard wave on offer. And that's your news, weather and surf. Thanks to Neve for writing the news bulletin. Ko Alex toku ingoa, the time is now 6:05.
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0: That's Bug Michigan, Wing and Shell. Before that, we were listening to New from Phaedra Love, Midnight Petrol. Wow, why did I say it like that? Petrol Station. It is 6:15 here on BFM Drive. Stay tuned, because at 6:30-ish, we will be listening back to Elle's interview with Teen Jesus and the Gene Teasers.
1: This is true.
0: I always have a question mark at the end of saying their name, because I feel like I'm never going to get it right.
1: It's so long.
0: It's long, and it feels like a tongue twister, even though it's not really, but hey, that's just me, maybe. We're going to listen to a track from Liao and be right on back. This is La Lele.

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0: That's right. It is Wednesday the 20th of May. Tonight we have Itay Dom and Sean Hill. It's Giving Comedy at the Classic Comedy Club studio. 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
1: Live from the lounge, Rory Johns and The Mystic at the Tuesday Club. 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
0: And another round of RBG of Many One at ASB Waterfront.
1: And William Crichton at the Tuning Fork. 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

0: I had the pleasure of speaking to Anna Ryan of Teen Jesus and the Gene Teasers about their latest album Glory and their upcoming show at the Tuning Fork, and we're going to listen back to that now.
1: Our origin story is pretty funny. We just had a sleepover one night at Neve's house, and she's the drummer, and we watched School of Rock, and then we thought, this doesn't look too hard, let's start a band. And then the next day we literally tried playing our first song. I think it was like Big Jet Plane or something by Angus and Julia Stone, and it sounded awful, but we stuck at it.
0: That's so awesome. I feel like that's how it kind of sounds like how School of Rock just kind of like begins, you know, out of nothing, which is kind of cool. But yeah, I guess from that, like, how did you guys evolve, obviously as a group of friends, but then I guess as teenagers, you're not really thinking about this, but kind of transitioning from being really good friends and then like having this working relationship as a band.
1: Mm-hmm. I think we were talking about this the other day, that none of us, there was no point where we were like, oh, we're gonna do this for real. Like, we just kept being in the band and like kept loving being in the band. So yeah, it's really interesting to think about like what it, I don't like to think about it, but like what it would have been like if we hadn't have, you know, decided to become a band or whatever. But I like to think we'd still be very good friends, but I think the band is like, yeah, amazing that I get to do it with my best friends. That's crazy.
0: Yeah, it's the glue. And I'm so sorry, you probably get this question all the time, but how did you guys get your name? Because it's pretty distinctive.
1: I wish that we had a better story. Like, we always joke about coming up with a better story, because it's just not it's not like something crazy happened one night and we were like, oh my god, Teen Jesus and the Gene Teasers. Yeah. No, unfortunately that didn't happen, but it was like well before we started the band, Scarlett's dad, and I think it was her dad's friend or uncle, somebody's uncle, I don't know, it's getting really, it's getting blurred, but I think it was Scarlett's dad and his friend, and they were in the car and they were talking about the stupidest band names that they could come up with, and Scarlett was in the back seat just like not really paying attention. But then when it came to trying to find a band name, she remembered the conversation about the stupidest band names ever, and Teen Jesus and the Gene Teasers was one of them. And so, you know, all above board, we asked permission to use that name. But yeah, I wish it was something that we had like come up with in like a vision or something, but it's
0: came to you in a dream.
1: Yeah, exactly.
0: It's kind
1: let's
0: of
1: just
0: like
1: go with that.
0: Yeah, and I guess I kind of touched on this before, but you've essentially all grown up in this band, which is, I guess, a really unique experience to kind of have doing this one project for so long. And obviously your relationships would have changed as you've changed. And how has your relationships as a band evolved over the years? And how do you think that's kind of come out within the music that you've written?
1: First, like writing songs and stuff, and the band was new, we sort of were almost a bit nervous with each other to like show what the songs that we had written or whatever. But now, like after like, oh my god, like 10 years, it's just sort of like, yeah, it's just like a natural thing to, I don't know, our music has just become more comfortable, I guess, with us. And then I think also the stuff we're writing about now is like not just like, ooh, I have a crush on somebody. I mean, there's still that. Yeah. There's always still that.
0: Yeah.
1: But it's like, I like to think that it's gotten a little bit more like, I don't know, sure of ourselves.

0: Yeah, it's a sweet store, great community.
1: Oi! No dribbling on the vinyl!
0: Gotta keep the label fiends in line, but they're alright.
1: Hey, what's the policy? You lick it, you buy it. Yeah, see you at the counter.
0: Music nerds, am I right?
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11: So I did this really silly thing called not refresh the text machine, and I'm just realising that I have a giveaway to be given away. I am very happy. I'm not sure if he's still listening. And yeah, you know what? He probably isn't. But Adam, you have won yourself a double pass to go see Cerebi at Double Whammy on the 30th of May. If you are still listening, congrats. We'll be in touch. If you're not, hey, he's going to have a great surprise in his inbox very shortly. So that's awesome for him. Love that. This is Smirt's Dreams, the live version, which I think is just, it's such a beautiful version of the song, and listening to it live, IRL, was so special.
12: I had tears in my eyes.
11: Yeah.
12: This song is, I don't know, my favourite on the album.
11: Yeah. You're on BFM.

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1: Oh, sorry. Do you mean K-A-S-S-I-E-K-R-U-T-T-T?
0: Hey, that was really good.
1: I know. That's my favorite part of the song.
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0: It is just 8 minutes to 7 o'clock, which means we're going to leave, but it doesn't mean that you should. You should stick around because the 95BFM Top 10 is coming up in 8 minutes, so don't miss it. It's been a great show. Thank you very much for listening. Thank you to the Bear Spot. Thank you to our interviewees.
1: Yeah, Shot, Dry Cleaning, and Teen Jesus and the DTs. Sorry, my close and personal friends. We're actually just going to go for a beer at the Bear Spot after the show.
0: Exactly.
1: I don't know if you know.
0: With them.
1: Yeah,
0: they actually flew all the way over from the UK and Australia just to hang out with us.
1: Yeah,
0: it's
1: obviously.
0: True.
1: Sorry, obviously. Who wouldn't?
0: Exactly.
1: But they're also going to hang out with you, the Hollywood Avondale, just because they thought,
0: hey,
1: throw them a bone.
0: All right, that's our sign to get off here. Keep it locked on the V. We'll catch you next week. Ka kite.

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0: It's past seven, if you can even believe it. And you're on the Blimmin' 95 BFM Top 10 for Wednesday the 20th of May with me, Caitlin, and
1: me, Ella.
0: Very good.
1: Hello.
0: Hello.
1: How are you, Caitlin?
0: Oh, Blimmin' excited to be here, I'll tell you that. How are you?
1: Yeah, I'm also really excited to be here, eh?
0: It's been a good week.
1: It's been a really good week. I haven't seen you for all of about 1 minute.
0: I know, it's been long and tiresome.
1: It's been long and tiresome.
0: We've been apart for too long, but now we're here.
1: Yeah, and we are going to count down the top 10 songs in Aotearoa as chosen by you guys.
0: I love that you're like, of Aotearoa. Yeah, Aotearoa. And you know what? Let's put that out there. Yeah, of our whole country.
1: It is. And this is important because happy music month.
0: Yeah, happy music month.
1: Happy music month, guys.
0: Oh my gosh. Yeah. Wow. What a good start.
2: Number 10.
1: We're going right into it because we're just so excited to start counting down these songs. Number 10.
0: And we've got to stop yapping.
1: Yeah,
0: Number
1: 10 on the 95 BFM Top 10 this week is Tom Scott with How to Perform a Lobotomy, the Weponamu remix. This is a debutante. Don't go anywhere. We'll see you soon.

0: numb.
1: That was number 10 on the 95 BFM Top 10 this week with Ella and Caitlin. That was Tom Scott with How to Perform a Lobotomy, Where Ponamu Remix.
2: Yeah!
1: Woo! Pucky Pucky. Shout out Tom Scott. That's a tune.
2: Shout out Tom Scott, Where Ponamu. That's so...
1: Yeah, that's awesome.
2: That's so good. Wow, that's so good.
1: Wow, that's so great.
2: What we've been asked to do this evening on air, Ella, is to tell and ask fun facts.
1: Yeah, people want to know what we know.
2: Fun facts.
1: You start. Do you have any fun facts, Caitlin?
2: Oh, fun facts. I reckon there are... No, you go.
1: Well, it's hard because as soon as someone asks, this is why I'm no good at quiz nights, because when someone asks me something, I've got so many fun facts, I'm sure.
2: Yeah.
1: But I can't think of it. Actually, here's a real basic one, that turtles can breathe through their bums.
2: Of course.
1: You know that, eh?
2: No.
1: Surely. Oh, there you
2: Wait,
1: go.
2: Wait, is this real?
1: No, yeah, totally.
2: This isn't lying.
1: 5395, am I lying?
2: 5395, give us your fun fact and we'll read it out on air if it's not too grubby and gross.
1: Yeah. Yeah.
2: Too grubby and gross.
1: Yeah, exactly.
2: There's a line, but we're willing to slightly teeter on it.
1: Yeah, exactly.
2: Anyway.
1: Anything to give us a little bit of a giggle.
2: Yeah.
3: Number 9.
2: This won't give us a giggle, but it's a really, really good song. 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
1: Woo woo!
0: With Ella and Caitlin.
1: Hi.
0: We're woo wooing in the booth, and we've got people texting us on some fun facts. Now, what we're going to do is we're going to do a little bit of like a give receive.
1: Mm hmm.
0: You're looking at me like that is the oh my god.
1: Yeah, we're going to... Oh, wow.
0: Wow. Okay. Wait, we'll do the first. So what we're going to do is you're going to send us in on 5395 a fun fact and we're going to reply. We're going to make this semi-short and sharp because we like to yap. So
1: yeah, prone to yapping.
0: The first one we got was octopus have a beak.
1: No, it's just... I'm sorry. This is just the way that it's texted in. It's just octopus have a beak.
0: One.
1: Octopus have a beak. Oh, that is crazy, though.
0: But is that the plural for octopus? Octopus, like, don't think octopuses is the actual plural.
1: No, I actually Googled this.
0: I'm not going to say that.
1: I actually Googled this, like, 2 weeks ago, and I can't remember if it was octopod, octopi.
0: Octopod sounds like...
1: It does.
0: It's pregnancy.
1: Totally. There's another really good text. Do we read it now or after?
0: We'll read it after because you've got to do a... you've got to do a fact. You've got to do a fact.
1: Oh, okay.
0: Give it a receive.
1: So my fun fact that I just Googled is that earlobes serve no biological purpose.
0: And it's pretty sad, eh?
1: That's awesome.
0: Pretty sad.
2: Number 8.
0: Oh, well.
1: So on that note... Number 8 on the 95 BFM top 10 this week with Ella and Caitlin is Clear Path Ensemble with Tongue Rhythm. This last week was number 10. So coming down the list. Very exciting. All right. Keep it locked, guys. Don't go anywhere.

0: Number 8 on the 95 BFM Top 10 with Ella and Caitlin. That is Clear Path Ensemble with Tongue Rhythm. It's Wednesday the 20th of May at 21 minutes past 7.
1: And you're texting in like crazy.
0: Yeah, we've got some pretty funny, funny facts.
1: Should we read one of these ones from this big text? Okay. And then...
0: Yeah. I'm just choosing one because there are so many.
1: I read these out. I tried to see how fast I could read this whole text out.
0: This is a nice one because this kind of feels like we can relate.
1: Yeah. Oh.
0: Cows have best friends and get stressed when separated.
1: Let's not give that animal to anyone. Okay, Ella.
0: Hey, cows are cute.
1: Ella, what's your fun fact?
0: Okay, my fun fact is the real name for a hashtag is an octothorpe. The octo refers to the 8 points in the symbol, and the thorpe part is a mystery. So take that, Gen Zs. You've been saying it wrong. It's octothorpe.
1: Soz.
0: Octothorpe.
1: Soz.
0: Soz.
1: Octothorpe.
0: We can't think of anything.
1: Next.
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0: Woohoo!
1: 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Don't go anywhere. We're counting the frick down.

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1: 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In thunder, lightning, or in rain?
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0: That's right, not on this station. Now let's just try that over one more time. That you heard there before all of that was, number 7 on the 95 BFM Top 10 tonight, which was Cacophony by Fables.
25: So beautiful.
0: You're with Ella and Caitlin.
25: Hi.
0: It's 7:30. And we've got to get going, girl.
25: Yeah, we got to get going. 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
1: Number six on the 95 BFM Top 10. Yes. That was The Ideas with Shell in Coldwater Blues. That was last week's number three. Awesome stuff.
0: Awesome stuff.
1: Awesome stuff. We're going to get to some more fun facts in a minute, but I think...
2: Number five.
0: I love to have a little, and this is going to sound crazy, I just love to have a little shake to that one, you know what I mean? Like a little shake, like a little shimmy.
1: Yeah,
0: I
1: yeah,
0: wish
1: yeah.
0: for the people could see sometimes.
1: Like a little
0: like
1: tail
0: what
1: wag.
0: I mean. Like a little tail wag.
1: A little tail wag.
0: Not in a crazy way.
1: Just a little joyous one.
0: Anyway, number five this week on the 95 BFM Top 10 is a debutante.
1: Woo!
0: This is Bad Tab with Sweetness. You're on the top 10. Keep it there.

0: That is your number five for this week on the 95 BFM Top 10. It is Bad Tab with Sweetness.
1: Woohoo!
0: Lovely little song. Lovely little ditty. You're with Ella and Caitlin?
1: Yeah.
0: Keep us entertained by texting us your fun facts. We'll read out our last favourite at the end.
1: Yeah, it's going to be a competition on who has the funnest fun fact, and we're going to read it out at the very end. So 5395.
0: Jinx, you owe me a soda.
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0: Yay!
1: Woo, woo, woo! Very exciting. This is Harry W. with Playing Jazz with the Homies. Don't go anywhere. We'll see you soon.

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5: 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She gotcha, gotcha. 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
5: 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I feel like doing a little scat rap was like, like one of those things that would just make me feel a lot better about my energy has picked up again and now I am here and ready to give you number
4: word
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5: We are very cool.
4: That was a bit of a Flight of the Conchords moment, just dipping into last week's show.
5: Yeah, if you know.
4: Okay, Jermaine, what is it? What's number three?
5: Number three this week is One of These Days by the wonderful Johnny. 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Keep it that way.
4: Don't go anywhere, yeah.

0: 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Didn't you think we would question what you do?
1: 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That is Johnny with One of These Days.
2: Woo-hoo!
1: Your number 1 from last week, now at number 3.
2: Yeah.
1: On there.
2: On there.
1: We're on that top 10.
2: She's not going anywhere.
1: Hey, we've got 10 minutes of the show left. Actually, kind of 11, but Ella wants to give you a fun fact.
2: Yeah, Ella has a fun fact prepared.
1: Excuse me, guys.
2: Ella
1: has a fun fact prepared for you today.
2: And I'm going to share it, and you're going to be mind blown. Now, seriously, this actually did blow my mind.
1: Really cool.
2: Now, buckle in. There are
1: That's me buckling
2: Put
1: in.
2: Your arms and legs inside the vehicle. This one's going to be crazy. There are significantly more possible variations of chess games than there are atoms in the entire observable universe. Wrap your noggin around that one. Is that true? Can someone fact check me? Because Google seems to think so.
1: And then wrap your head around this.
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0: Did I say just that?
1: Yeah, yeah.
0: It's, you know, we're getting close to the end and I'm just cutting out time. That was
1: cutting words to cut time.
0: Cutting words to cut time, right? That was Liao with La La La. Beautiful tune, eh?
1: Beautiful tune. And before we get to number one, the one track that you gave the most votes to this week, Ella's got a really fun fact from the text machine.
0: I'm really She's enjoying picked a winner. This. Yeah, I've picked a winner. Okay. The winner is of the fun fact. The inventor of the Frisbee was actually turned into a Frisbee after he died. His ashes were made into memorial discs for his friends and family.
1: Bravo.
0: Shot Mr. Frisbee. That's an awesome idea.
1: Shout out and well done to you. Number one fun fact.
0: Number one fun fact. Now, more importantly.
1: Yeah. It's like holding a breath, isn't it?
0: I was holding my breath, actually.
1: So was I. I really needed to breathe for a second there, and I kind of forgot. Your number one this week on the 95 BFM Top 10 is a debutante.
0: Woo!
1: Their first week on the 95 BFM Top 10, and she's gone right to number one. Your number one this week is Only Girl by Takatapu Nani. You're on 95 BFM. Keep it locked here. Freak the Sheep's up next with Chris Cudbee. We've been Ella and Caitlin.
0: Woo!
1: Ka kite.
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1: 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Thanks to New Zealand On Air.

Yes, that's right. You are tuned in to Freak the Sheep on 95 BPM. By some cosmic twists of fate, it's me again, Chris Cudby, hosting Freak the Sheep 2 weeks in a row. I was almost caught by surprise by the conclusion to I Can't Stop Being Foolish by the Midchicks from their final album so far, Screens. That tune was dedicated to a friend of mine for 20 years now, Roy Irwin. I'll play some Roy coming up next, actually. Before the Midchicks, we had Total Classic by Baby Teeth, Poser. Lead singer of Baby Teeth is, of course, Amelia Berry, aka I'm Amelia, who stars in the brand new In the Pits video podcast. First up was Stone Cold Classic Hip Hop Holiday by Three the Hard Way. Now, it is common knowledge that Freak the Sheep is your 100% Aotearoa music show every Wednesday from 8pm till 10pm, with very special thanks to New Zealand On Air. And holy heck, do we have a great special guest in the studio tonight. From about 8:30pm-ish, we welcome into the studio Chris Calabrius, Aotearoa heavy metal royalty from Wellington, speed metal, Demon Stalker, and Razorwire before that. We'll have a good chat about his amazing career to date, and Chris will select some local favourites for New Zealand Music Month. I'll be pottering around and prepping in the meantime. If you've got any requests, text us 5395. I believe that Chris will be playing music beyond the bounds of heavy metal. I brought in a big pile of records as well to play in the interim, and maybe at the end, we'll see. Let us continue our journey with Roy Irwin's huge hit, Demon's Cave. And then from the Attack from Down Under NZ heavy metal compilation, No Peace for the Wicked by Confessor. You're tuned in to Freak the Sheep.

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It's just a quiet intro.

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0: Okay, you are listening to Freak the Sheep on 95BFM. I'm your host for this week, Chris Cudby, your 100% Aotearoa music show. We have been having a great time setting up in the studio because we've got a very special guest.
1: Some say
0: that he is Aotearoa New Zealand heavy metal royalty. Some do say. I'm talking about Chris Calabrese.
1: Testing. Oh, there we go. Yes. Hi. The rumours are true.
0: You're here. You made it.
1: I am here.
0: All the way from Windy Wellington.
1: Windy Wellington to Auckland.
0: This is absolutely quite amazing.
1: Up a big hill.
0: I've got a lot of questions to ask you. And also, it's New Zealand Music Month. So,
1: happy New Zealand Music
0: happy
1: Month.
0: Happy New Zealand Music Month. You'll be.
1: Did you just bow at me?
0: I did. We'll
1: I
0: be
1: bow
0: selecting
1: back.
0: Some. You'll be selecting some personal favourites and some tunes from throughout your musical oeuvre.
1: I have come prepared.
0: Yes. Yes.
1: I dug deep.
0: That's what we're fussing around just then. We're organising files.
1: The memories went back very far. It was a trip down memory lane today.
0: Before we get started, before we talk about the tunes that you're going to play, I'm very excited about them. Could we please, for the uninitiated, can you please let the listeners know what musical projects are you currently involved in? And also, what projects have you been involved in? It's a little bit putting you on the spot.
1: That's okay. I don't really like to talk about myself, believe it or not.
0: Yeah.
1: However,
0: I get that.
1: I don't have many projects on at once, ever.
0: Hmm.
1: It's usually just one thing.
0: Hmm.
1: I can't multitask. I'd like to have more. Actually, I can't. Well, it's one of those things where it's like you do one thing good with all your time, or you spread them out, and both are good options.
0: Yes.
1: At the moment, I've just in the one project.
0: What's
1: that? The one band that rules them all. Wow. It's a bit of an anticlimax now saying it after that big. The band Stalker.
0: Yes.
1: Some early speed metal revival.
0: Mm-hmm.
1: Mm-hmm. We are mixing our third album.
0: Are you?
1: I generally don't like to say what's happening at the moment because of, you know, time delays and all this, but
0: Yeah.
1: It's a long, long overdue.
0: Well,
1: I'm looking forward to it.
0: I don't want to give the game away.
1: Mm-mm.
0: As of yet.
1: No, I just did.
0: What are the other two albums that Stalker have put out so far?
1: We put out 2017 full-length Shadow of the Sword and 2020 full-length Black Magic Terror.
0: Yeah.
1: Had some EPs in the middle.
0: Yep.
1: And up until 2022, it was pretty consistent.
0: Yeah.
1: And then, I guess just like anyone, things slow down.
0: Sometimes it can take a while.
1: Yeah.
0: Or sometimes you're doing all this work and you're stacking up the work. I'm more talking from my own personal perspective.
1: No, I was just going to say, you took the words out of my mouth. The good thing about taking a long time is you've got lots in the bank.
0: You'd think so.
1: Yeah, well, you would think so, yeah. Yes. I mean, it could be taking a long time and have nothing.
0: Yeah.
1: Yeah, but this time we've got plenty, so... hopefully we'll make up for it with releases.
0: Yeah, and you guys have been playing
1: after and after.
0: You guys have been playing shows.
1: That is true. That's what takes it out of you. Having a job and playing a lot of shows, I used to think it wouldn't. I used to think, oh yeah, we'll just go away, tour for a week, and then but the prep for that is you forget.
0: Now, rewinding a little bit, before Stalker, you very much made a name for yourself with the group Razor Wire.
1: That, yes.
0: What was the, how much stuff did you release with Razor Wire?
1: So we had an EP come out in 2009, first show in 2008, album 2012, and then we're working on a half-finished album by the time we broke up in 2014.
0: Right.
1: Yeah.
0: So is there like some razor wire in the vaults?
1: Yes, there is.
0: Oh, my goodness.
1: Yeah, there is. And I've actually brought them out. I brought two of the songs out last year to release as a side project with Adam Kingsman. Yeah. Because they're good songs and I want them out, and it's not really, it can be its own release.
0: Sweet. That's really exciting.
1: Yeah,
0: We'll talk a little bit more about Razorwire.
1: Cool.
0: Coming up. Just having a little look around. I've got some preliminary questions.
1: Yeah. Let's hit me up.
0: Before we move into your musical selections.
1: Nothing too personal.
0: No.
1: Nah, you can do that. I'm just joking.
0: Not at all.
1: More personal, the better.
0: Well, you can go wherever you want to go.
1: I'll go wherever the question leads me, Chris.
0: Okay. Well, funnily enough, whereabouts in the world have Stalker performed?
1: Shit. You want a list of what? Countries?
0: Yeah. Because, like heavy metal music is quite super popular, but it's also not that visible to your average Kiwi music listener, so they might not be aware.
1: That is true. There's a lot outside of
0: Stalkers.
1: There's a lot outside of New Zealand that you'll either know or not know based on how much you take in via the internet.
0: Because for a lot of casual gig goers, they would have definitely seen the Stalker logo stickered onto all sorts of things. But they may not be aware of...
1: That is true.
0: ...what you've been up to. Or they'll be ultra aware.
1: So, when I started my first band, Razorwire, which was aptly named Gaywire...
0: Yes.
1: ...as a joke because I thought... Who's going to listen to this?
0: Yeah.
1: Because the year was 2007 when I came up with the idea.
0: Yeah.
1: And what, YouTube came out 2005?
0: Yeah, that's crazy.
1: So you're not really aware, or I wasn't aware at the time, how popular old school heavy metal was becoming again.
0: Yeah.
1: It was around the early 2000s. So... It shocked me because we did the CD, we did the demo or the EP, we put it out.
0: As Gaywire.
1: Yeah. Was actually taken back about the response from overseas. And I thought, hang on, what's going on here?
0: How would you... I'm going to play... There's another New Zealand artist called Gayblade that I'm going to play a little bit later. Oh. They're a dungeon synth duo.
1: When did they start?
0: Who are queer.
1: When did they start?
0: Quite recently. Oh, no. Well, recently being like five.
1: Well, they must know about my old band.
0: Possibly.
1: Have to.
0: But, okay, so around 2006, how you'd be like mailing things to people or via email?
1: Nah, it was still on... it was still online. Now, how did it get online? What was around then?
0: Was it MySpace?
1: It was MySpace. But we didn't really take... Once we saw the potential of MySpace, we were like, let's get a good MySpace together, and then it was gone. As in, like, it was taken over by something else.
0: Oh, yeah.
1: Which was like Facebook, which was like 2008 or 2009.
0: Yeah. Facebook sucks now.
1: Nah, yeah, it does now, but back then it was a whole new thing.
0: Yeah.
1: You know, we used to talk to each other on people's walls.
0: Yeah, you could, like, post music on your... You could post music on your music page.
1: Yeah.
0: And people who are following the page would see the music.
1: Yeah. So things were different back then. Obviously, it wasn't monetized as it was now. Yeah. So that was a big pivotal turning point. So we changed the name. So once we started to get some overseas interest, I thought we can't possibly carry on like this with a name like that.
0: It was a very silly name.
1: Not
0: necessarily a silly band.
1: It wasn't a silly name. It was a silly name and not a very silly band. However, the people overseas, they didn't really see the funny side to the name. They people were saying, you know, and, you know, when they were writing to us or as some little interviews, they were saying, you know, so what is a gay wire? Is it like some kind of like circus wire thing? You know, is like a guide wire. But because of the language differences.
0: It was a big distraction that you walked right into.
1: Yeah. So, and then, you know, there was a little following from the queer community in Wellington, which also thought we were, you know, which is fair enough. And the thing is that they were generally general fans.
0: Yeah.
1: And, you know, so there was a little, and at that time, you know, people did use it as a humor thing.
0: Yes.
1: No offense. And there was no offense. There was no.
0: It was the era of Jackass.
1: That's right. Yeah. And we were living in Lower Hutt at the time.
0: Vice magazine, you were in Lower Hutt.
1: And, like, you know, this is a very special place. You know, my friend James McInnes, who I think you might know, he came up with the name and, you know.
0: It was James's fault.
1: Well, yeah, but the thing is that it was just, all we wanted to do was make music that we wanted to listen to that wasn't around in New Zealand.
0: Absolutely.
1: Or in Wellington.
0: Yes.
1: And that brings me back to...
0: Oh, really? That's interesting.
1: Yeah, and that's what we wanted, because there was no old school heavy metal around. There was no thrash band.
0: That is crazy compared to what it's like now.
1: Well, yeah, and I'm not saying we were the first ones to do it. I'm just saying that this was all in an era where, you know... So it's funny because that links up to where I'm about to start playing my music that I picked for tonight.
0: Yes, great segue. And what have you got lined up for us first?
1: Well, I was going to go in kind of like chronological order, but since we're in Auckland, I thought I would play my favourite band from Auckland at the time. So I started going to gigs around 97, so I was 14. Yep. There was a lot of all-ages gigs.
0: Yep.
1: There was a big pop punk scene.
0: Yes.
1: When I got a little older after that, I was a little kind of ashamed to admit it. But now that I'm old, I don't care. I'm happy to say that this was what we were doing. I mean, it was what was going on. Now I say pop punk because a lot of these terms were coined after the era.
0: Yes.
1: Like skate punk. Skate punk wasn't a term in the late 90s, but skate punk is what's used to refer to that music later.
0: Yes, yes.
1: Which is weird because there wasn't much of that music in skateboard videos.
0: And, oh yeah, I know.
1: It was
0: crazy.
1: Like maybe 1 out of 20 tracks.
0: I would be watching old skate punk videos, and it would be like Dinosaur Jr.
1: 100%. Dinosaur Jr. was huge in it. Yeah, indie music, old punk, a lot of hip hop, obviously, and there would be like maybe one kind of like late '90s Southern California punk, you know, like Pennywise or something. But it would be, oh shit, there's Pennywise on a video, and it's, yeah.
0: They used to call it Cal Punk.
1: Yes, yes, yeah, because, I mean, 90% of the bands were from California.
0: That's right.
1: Southern California.
0: But I guess...
1: So New Zealand's version of the spin-off from all that was the three biggest bands in New Zealand at the time, which is Muckhole, Kitsch, also from Auckland, and Brubeck from Wellington.
0: Yep.
1: And I never got to see Muckhole. However, I saw one song. It was very mean, whoever organised this, but it was the Warped Tour, 97, in Auckland. And Muckhole were on the lineup at the other stage. And then as soon as Muckhole started, it was Pennywise started on the main stage. And it was like, pick your band that you want to see.
0: Okay, first of all, I don't remember the Warped Tour hitting Auckland. That is nuts.
1: It came twice to New Zealand, once in 97 in Auckland and once in 2000 or 99 in Waihi.
0: Far out. Okay, and what's the track that we're going to play?
1: So the song is called Broken Record, and I saw about 3/4 of the song live and then ran to Pennywise.
0: Sick.
1: Because I was a young teen wanting to see Pennywise.
0: All right, here we go.
1: This is for you surfers out there from Auckland who are probably about 45 now.
0: Hey, Mark Hull, here we go. I'll try to press the...

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1: Oh, Chris and Chris.
0: Chris Calavrius.
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1: And 95 BFM Freak the Sheep and Under the Radar. Hey,
0: oh, hey.
1: I will up you on that.
0: We're not here to talk about me.
1: We're here to talk about our credentials.
0: We're here to talk about some of your favourite local tunes.
1: So that was Kitsch.
0: Yes.
1: Which goes very well after Muckhole.
0: Sure does.
1: Now we're going to...
0: Whereabouts were Kitsch from?
1: They were from Auckland.
0: Yeah?
1: Not sure what suburb.
0: What was that track?
1: That song was Times off the album The Way It Was, 1998.
0: Is that when it came out?
1: Now Comes.
0: Did you see them live?
1: Oh, I saw them live a lot of time. They came to Wellington heaps.
0: Yeah.
1: Now we're going to play my favourite band when I was young, who I looked up to big time. I idolise these guys. They ruled Wellington with an iron fist in the late 90s.
0: Who are they?
1: Early 2000s. Brubeck.
0: So...
1: this one goes out to Paul Tansley.
0: Would it be correct to say that you're, even though you're a famous thrash metal artist, you have roots in punk rock?
1: I did. It was 14, 15, 16, 17.
0: And skateboarding as well, right?
1: And skateboarding.
0: Yeah.
1: And hip hop.
0: Do you still skate?
1: I don't. I'm 42.
0: I know that you produce hip hop.
1: I do.
0: As well.
1: I've liked hip hop longer than I've liked any genre of music. Because of skating videos.
0: What do you produce your hip-hop music on? Do you use samples?
1: I do samples. Only samples. New York style.
0: Do you do it on laptop or 404?
1: Laptop and hardware. Not authentically like they did back then. I did try.
0: Yeah.
1: And I couldn't deal with the floppy disks, the SCSI drives, all that.
0: Did you have all that stuff?
1: I did. I bought it off Corey Champion.
0: No way.
1: Yeah, then I looked. I had it for a year. I couldn't work it out.
0: Borrowed CS Clear Path on something.
1: What happened is...
0: everybody buys the gear.
1: I know.
0: Everybody buys each other's gear.
1: The thing is you're going backwards because you want to do it, right?
0: Yeah.
1: But you got to realize that the people, when they started doing it, that's all they had. Then they moved forward. And the guys that did it, as technology got better, they used new technology. We're going the other way.
0: That was the most advanced technology that you could get. Yeah.
1: So, I just use whatever resources I've got now as the 2000s, which is, you know, a vast.
0: Do you apply the same methodology to your recordings of thrash metal music?
1: No.
0: Interesting.
1: Because I look at a hip hop beat as a puzzle.
0: Right.
1: It's a loop.
0: And with
1: once the pieces of the puzzle fit, whether it's two pieces or six pieces, it's a loop. It's a vessel. I've always said this. It's a vessel for the vocals.
0: Interesting. Whereas with Stalker, it's like a specific.
1: Aesthetic. It's a very. It's just like pop punk. When I was in a pop punk band, it was start to finish formulaic. Intro, verse, chorus, verse, chorus, bridge, chorus, outro, end.
0: Yes.
1: Only.
0: Well, that has that bears some similarities to like house music.
1: Well, I think it. I don't know what.
0: And like the sort of.
1: Do they have that in house music? Electronic music. I mean, I don't know.
0: I don't know the specifics, but there's like.
1: Oh, there'll be a formula.
0: There's like.
1: There has to be rules. There is rules.
0: If you go,
1: I've talked about. I mean, if you go outside of the rules, and outside of the genre rules, you're going into new territory that the people like that genre. Were they, are there for a reason?
0: And techno artists get very specific about, very specific about what
1: really
0: is good and what is bad. I find
1: more so than any other genre.
0: I find underground techno musicians and underground metal musicians to be.
1: I like that.
0: Quite similar.
1: It can be seen as gatekeeping.
0: Well,
1: and you know what? I say all for it. More gatekeeping, the better.
0: It's also
1: I want my heavy metal not diluted.
0: Like with like a what's that big metal thing that drops down on you?
1: The guillotine.
0: Porticulus.
1: What does it do to you?
0: You've got the the moat, and then you've got the...
1: Oh, the drawbridge.
0: The drawbridge, and then you've got the porticulus.
1: Oh, what part's that?
0: That's that big metal gate thing that...
1: Oh, that. Yep. I gotcha.
0: Yeah,
1: that's very dungeon heavy metal.
0: It is.
1: Right?
0: We're getting ahead of ourselves. Brubeck.
1: Yes.
0: Which track?
1: This one. Well, I reckon we just go with their most popular track, Skinny.
0: Skinny?
1: Yeah.
0: What's the album from?
1: The album's from a long-awaited album from then at the time. It's called The Melodic Twitch. I actually saw this as a live show CD release in Real Groovy in Wellington. They played it.
0: Did they have CDRs or did they have...
1: No, it was a proper CD printed.
0: Oh, flash.
1: Yeah.
0: Okay, let's play Skinny by Brubeck and then we'll play something else. You're listening to Freak the Sheep on 95 BPM. Special guest in the studio, Chris Glavius. Here we go, Skinny.

0: Hey, all right, you are tuned in to Freak the Sheep on 95BFM. I'm Chris Cudby, and we've got Chris Galerius.
1: Yo.
0: In the studio, Chris from Stalker.
2: Mm-hmm.
0: You were playing some favorite Kiwi selections.
2: Mm-hmm.
0: What did we just have a listen to?
1: We just heard Wellington's legendary hardcore band Damaged, mm-hmm. followed by The Burial.
0: The Burial. And what was the track by The Burial?
1: The Burial was My Generation.
0: Not to be confused with the UK electronic.
1: That's correct. It was also very good.
0: Yeah.
1: Now.
0: And you are from Wellington.
1: I am from Wellington. And the
0: Lower
1: singer.
0: Hutt?
1: And the, yeah, from Lower Hutt. Proud. Loud and Proud. And the singer from both those bands was from Lower Hutt.
0: Yeah.
1: Matthew Wadsworth.
0: Same singer in both bands.
1: Yes. And he's also in. He was in Evil Priest in Hamilton.
0: Ah, yes, sir.
1: Promise of Bloodshed, Misled by Lies, Wolves, and his new band now, Killed for Less. Still playing.
0: That's sick.
1: Yeah, man.
0: Those are some classic bands.
1: Yeah, he's got a massive repertoire, big discography. Now, the reason I played those two tracks, I'm not a big hardcore guy myself. However, anything he touches turns to gold. And watching live hardcore is mental, especially in Wellington, because a lot of metalheads went, a lot of hardcore kids went.
0: Yeah,
1: it's a bit of a mix, you know.
0: Where was your favorite place to see hardcore bands?
1: Oh man, the only place was Valve.
0: Oh
1: yeah,
0: now known as
1: Valhalla. And we won't talk about the name changes in between. However, there was Thistle Hall shows. There were shows in Epuni Hall and Lower Hutt. Belmont Hall, but yeah, this was specifically a time when he was living in Lower Hutt after Hamilton, I believe. And I have very fond memories of Damaged. The Burial, I think we might have. I don't think I actually did get to see them.
0: Mm.
1: But those two are my favorite.
0: Let's just take a brief break to share some messages.
1: Have we got messages? Have we got live chat?
0: Some important messages.
1: Are people writing in? Were we reading messages out?
0: The last text that we received was someone said, "Fuck yeah, this song rules balls."
1: Really?
0: Yeah.
1: Which song?
0: Don't know.
1: Holy shit. Are you actually, I was actually joking. Are people writing in?
0: Yeah.
1: But they're not the messages you're reading, are
0: text
1: they?
0: Text us at 5395. No, I'm not going to read any.
1: No, okay.
0: We'll be right back, listeners.
1: Well, I'm going to go read them now.
0: Yeah. And then we'll have some more tunes selected by Chris Galerius. Here we go.
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1: Leao, the ever-fresh Samoan psychedelia four-piece, have just dropped their lush new single, La La La. 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
1: Meh.
0: Your Aotearoa music show for nearly 40 years.
1: Fuck.
0: Yeah.
1: Nearly older than us.
0: Every Wednesday, 8pm till 10pm. Before those messages, what were we listening to?
1: We were listening to...
0: Who were we listening to?
1: We were listening to Disaster Radio and Eyeliner. Probably New Zealand's one of the biggest exports.
0: In that Eyeliner. World. In that world.
1: Yeah, in the world.
0: Yeah.
1: Of the genre.
0: Yes.
1: Luke Rao, everybody. My lot to owe this guy. He's also from Lower Hutt. You're probably thinking, does this guy hang out with anyone that's not from Lower Hutt?
0: Seems to be a bit of a local music bias.
1: Yeah. Thing. I am a little biased. However, the next person I'd probably hang out with would be you from Auckland.
0: I'm from Birkenhead.
1: That's right.
0: Beachhaven.
1: Sounds nice.
0: Once
1: I've been there once, actually.
0: Once somebody was like, oh, you're from the North Shore, like all those Devonport bands. And I was like,
1: there's a thing, Devonport bands?
0: And I was like,
1: No.
0: I'm from Birkenhead.
1: Is that like
0: in Beachhaven?
1: Is that like the offshoot?
0: It's quite a different context. Yeah. Birkenhead is very much like Lower Hutt.
1: Yeah, well, I was just going to say, that sounds like worse places than Lower Hutt, like Nine Iron Tider.
0: Yeah.
1: No offence. Those places are now really nice.
0: So when we met, when my old band, Golden Axe, when we met Disaster Radio, we're like, wow. Oh, yeah, we've got a lot to...
1: Oh, yeah.
0: We've got a lot to talk about here.
1: Both outcasts. In suburbs.
0: We're ripping our suburbs in some ways.
1: Yeah, it's good.
0: Having a laugh about our suburbs in other ways.
1: So Luke, yeah, he taught me everything he taught me everything I pretty much know in recording, and I always go to him for advice. I call him my music mentor.
0: Hmm. In case I didn't mention, we're talking with Chris Glavarese from Stalker. What have you got next on the cards?
1: Shit, well, I haven't told you. I reckon we play some my old band Razorwire.
0: Yeah, sick.
1: Yeah.
0: Sick, great.
1: It's a song called Nightblade.
0: Yeah, and what do you want to play after that?
1: After that we'll play a Stalker song from the EP Power Mad.
0: Choice. Alright. Let's go. Let's not muck about. We're in the final quarter.
1: We are on the home stretch. Saving the best till last.
0: Yes. So let us listen to Nightblade by Razorwire.

0: It's a warm night in the city. You go out on a whim.
1: Hey.
0: Everyone compliments your outfit.
1: Oh, wicked.
0: You find 50 bucks on the ground. You have a sexy steering comp with your crush. There's never a bathroom line.
1: Mm-mm.
0: And you get a free kebab. This is a pretty good night. 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
8: What are you watching? What movie are you watching right now?
1: Should we say some background? Well, we're just talking in the ad breaks.
8: Yeah. What were you talking about?
1: Wake and Fright.
8: The movie, the Australian movie.
1: I've never heard of it until Penny said.
8: It's a great movie.
1: I just said it 30 minutes in, and it's fucking insane.
8: We're also
1: and it hasn't even started yet, eh?
8: We're also joined in the Fred the Sheep studio by Penny. Welcome.
1: Here, say hello on air.
9: Hi.
1: Is this your first time on the radio?
9: Yes.
8: Welcome to 95BFM.
1: We talked about this at dinner. You used to listen to it, eh?
9: Huh?
1: You used to listen
9: a little bit, yeah.
1: Yeah.
8: It's been.
1: Apparently, you didn't like one of the presenters.
8: Tell me off the air.
1: No, that's not
8: it's
1: true.
8: Me, in which case, I don't want to know. we've got Chris Glavius from Stalker Heavy Metal in the studio up in Wellington. Mm-hmm. And what were we listening to before those messages?
1: Shit, what were we? Oh, we're listening to my tracks. Yeah, Razor Wire track and a Stalker track.
8: Yeah, and okay, so I.
1: I was actually really impressed with the Razorwire one.
8: It sounded really good.
1: Yeah, that's all thanks to Tim Shan.
8: The mixer.
1: Rest in peace. He's in England.
8: Did Tim do mixing?
1: He did. He mixed. He recorded it and mixed it.
8: Did you mention that Tim was in another?
1: He was in a lot of bands, and he recorded a lot of bands. He recorded a lot of bands in Wellington at the time. He recorded Damaged as well.
8: All right.
1: Well, he recorded a Huckle band.
8: Head along to Discogs.
1: Yeah, he would have a big Discogs history. He was in the band ever since, went over to England, and was in the industry band Superorganism.
8: And that's the Superorganism, the Razorwire connection.
1: That is. However, he has made a name for himself as a audio engineer over there.
8: The mixing was
1: He's mixing all genres. Just check his Instagram out.
8: What I wanted to know...
1: Mm-hmm.
8: Though, was who put out the Razorwire music? Who released Razorwire?
1: The album or
8: and
1: the
8: what
1: EP?
8: What kind of audience did you have?
1: Well, this is where it was.
8: Did you reach international?
1: Yeah, listeners? we got invited to the prestigious Keep It True Festival in 2013, which we didn't make it over to Europe for because Nick, before we left, fell out of his boat on his driveway and broke both his arms.
8: Is that Nick who also drums in Stalker?
1: That is Nick who also drums in Stalker. However, it was a bit of a blessing.
8: Broke both his arms.
1: Yeah, both his arms were in a sling.
8: Pretty hard to drum in those circumstances.
1: Well, before he knew it was broken, he had to play a show with his other band, Numbskull, and they opened for Tragedy, the band Tragedy.
8: I remember Ruben Winter, Totems, RIP, loved Numbskull.
1: Wait, shit, he is dead.
8: R.I.P.
1: Yeah, I know that guy.
8: Remember
1: yeah. He liked Numbskull?
8: Yeah.
1: Yeah.
8: He was like, Chris, you should listen to Numbskull.
1: Yeah. And Power Violence, Grind. Yeah, Power Violence, just short songs. Numbskull... So it was actually a blessing in disguise because it was my first overseas tour I was organising and it was a bit of a shambles.
8: Mm-hmm.
1: So the plug got pulled for us, which was a bit of a blessing. But we did get invited to Keep It True, which was prestigious. You don't ask to play, you get invited.
8: So did you not play Keep It True?
1: We didn't play. Yeah. And then when Stalker came out, we got asked again. So it was like, I got asked twice.
8: That's pretty sweet.
1: Which is actually, I just thought about that now. It's actually quite an accomplishment.
8: And so when Stalker started up, would you say that fans of Razorwire...
1: Yes, there was. Because there were people that had Razorwire records at Keep It True for me and Nick to sign.
8: Oh my God.
1: Dave, we were like, no... Dave, he's not. We were like, no, because I asked Dave to sign. We're like, no, don't. He's not signing. He wasn't
8: don't
1: in the band.
8: Don't sign the Razorwire record.
1: First of all, you're not in the band. Second of all, you're going to devalue this guy's record. So that was, man, it was crazy being part of where you're at a place where you're signing records at a certain time, like it's your time slot.
8: That must have felt pretty amazing.
1: It was surreal.
8: To finally get there with a whole new band.
1: It was. It was a. It was like a. You know. A pilgrimage fulfilled.
8: So,
1: maybe
8: briefly, who put out Razorwire's music?
1: Razorwire was put out on a gatefold vinyl by Underground Power, a guy called Christian Rohr. He used to have a label, and then he packed it in. And then when he heard Razorwire, he decided to relaunch his label, and we were the first release on his label. And now there's like, I don't know, 200 releases on it, and we were
8: Heck
1: the first.
8: Yeah.
1: That was cool. I mean, this was just me getting to connect with people and small labels. This was like, it was a small label.
8: Mm.
1: I was part of the release, so we kind of went 50-50.
8: And who released, who's been releasing the Stalker music?
1: Stalker is the first two albums and the two EPs are released by Napalm Records.
8: Pretty big label.
1: One of the five big metal labels, yeah. Austria and Germany. No, Austria, Germany. They're two different countries.
8: Now the
1: Austrian
8: only,
1: label.
8: The only other Aotearoa artist that I know who releases on Napalm is Alien Weaponry, right?
1: Yes, and they were after us.
8: Mm, that's right, so you were first.
1: Yeah.
8: Yep. And the next one's coming out through Napalm.
1: Now, we haven't discussed that yet, but probably.
8: Okay.
1: Yeah, right. The trilogy, yeah. So they... A little funny story was our demo came out, and a couple days later, we had a message in our...
8: Was it the Satanic Panic?
1: Yep, Satanic Panic tape demo.
8: 2016? 2017?
1: 2016 December came out.
8: Oh,
1: yep.
8: Yeah. That's my confusion.
1: Yeah. 100 copies sold overnight when it came out.
8: Red hot.
1: Yeah. And then a message came... Well, it got repressed. It got repressed into a 7-inch and a... 7-inch and in two more tape releases. However, we got a message in our inbox. I think Nick checked it and he said, hey, we got a message from someone, A&R guy at Napalm Records. And I was like, whatever. Read it and it was like, hey man, Sebastian here, A&R rep. I listened to your demo and... I haven't felt this way since I was 16, listening to Slayer for the first time. Now, obviously, my first thought was, this guy's got to be kidding, because there's a lot of better bands. But what he says is true for him. If it's true for him, then I was happy.
8: Yes.
1: He says...
8: It was also a really good demo.
1: Yeah, thank you. I agree. And he said, I want to work with you on your full length. Do you want to talk? And he says, I've got to talk to my boss. I said, let's talk. He talked to his boss. His boss says, yep, put it out. And he put it out. And then he worked with him ever since. And it's been absolute pleasure.
8: The same guy been at the label the whole time?
1: So yeah, he's been there. Yep.
8: That's awesome. Yep.
1: For the releases, I'm working with different people over the years. Mm-hmm. All been cool. Sometimes there's someone that's there from before. But he's been there. The thing is that I really respect them because... They're still putting out small bands. Well, they've got no reason to do it.
8: Yeah.
1: No gain at all. If anything, a hindrance.
8: And you guys being on you guys being on Napalm has meant that you've been invited to play at places all around the world. And you've told me that story about when you guys went to Japan.
1: that's got nothing to do with Napalm Records.
8: Isn't it?
1: Not saying you you're wrong.
8: You don't think that like being associated with labels has helped the...
1: That's
8: very firm.
1: That is, yeah, but that's what I kind of wanted to see. Now, if I look back, of course not. But at the time, which was 2016, I was like, I'm not going to have this opportunity again. Let's see how it goes and what happens. But the thing is, unless you're a popular music that's in at the moment, I don't think a label can convince an underground audience to listen to a band.
8: You don't think that you've been put in front of more people through...
1: Yes, because of a little bit more PR or distribution. Now, smaller labels and medium-sized labels also do that.
8: Right.
1: But I think the key thing is...
8: And those have almost targeted audiences.
1: They have targeted audience because their label and their is built around the genre.
8: Yes.
1: The problem with Napalm is that we're on a genre with lots of different metal genres.
8: Yes, yes, yes.
1: It doesn't really mean anything to be a label anymore. Back in the day, yes. Now it's just, I think, especially for the underground bands, it's if you're good, you rise to the top. People know about you because you're good.
8: Yeah.
1: The music speaks for itself. You can go release it independent. You can do this. You can do that. It's, yeah.
8: So do you reckon that in the world of heavy metal, it's quite a, it's like a meritocracy?
1: What does that mean?
8: Like people still, it's not like the pop world where you just shove money at something and then you just force people put it in front of people's eyes until they're just like, oh, I like this now.
1: Depending what scene. Underground, no. Popular metal music, yes.
8: You're saying
1: to
8: yes,
1: a degree.
8: Yes, it's like that pop model.
1: Yes.
8: Yeah, right. Yep. Yeah, yeah. Whereas in the underground it's
1: new metal bands, power metal bands, you know, stuff that's quite, you know.
8: The world of metal is very...
1: it's changed so much all the time, every 5-10 years. I mean, there was a massive amount of indigenous metal from each country, and that was rammed down your throat. As in, from the media, you know, Metal Hammer. It was hot to be a... They have, like, you know, 10 best indigenous bands across the world. And they wouldn't do that before. You would have... One from Mongolia, one from China, one from, you know, all the countries, you know, where before they wouldn't even, you know, it was just because that stuff was popular at the time.
8: There's a lot of, through my work with Under Radar and covering extreme metal, there's been a lot of genres that I was not aware of until I started doing that. And the fan base for... a lot of these what would seem really niche, but then they would fill up like a 400 capacity room in Auckland.
1: We got an example? Not to put you on the spot, but I know what you're saying. I don't even know all the
8: like
1: genres.
8: Pirate metal would be like an obvious one.
1: You're right, 100%. Like that is a very Storm. Yeah, that is a very good
8: I was like, oh, okay, this exists. Oh, and it's outrageously popular.
1: Yeah, so I was around when Ailstorm first came out, and it was a very specific crowd where... And...
8: Hey, I think we're getting off topic, and we've only got 5 minutes to go.
1: Holy
8: so,
1: shit!
8: So we need to play some of your hip-hop productions.
1: Well, let's go with the... first official release.
8: Okay, what's it?
1: I wrote this one in 2015 on a bus from San Fran to Reno.
8: Can you name the track title?
1: It got picked up in 2019 by Juice One in Wellington, who was from the Villains, one of the dudes that are still doing good work. This one goes out to you, Juice. This one's called Rap Scenes. It's got Juice One, Pioneer, and Dills from Porirua.
8: That's sweet. I'm just
1: this is my side project of hip hop.
8: How long have you been making hip hop for?
1: Since 2014.
8: And that's 12 years. Say, it is 12 years. I just want to say thank you so much, Chris Glavrius.
1: No, thank you for having
8: us. And the Freak the Sheep studio, we've been honored. We have been honored.
1: Does anyone do a bar when you say it?
8: You're the first. Hopefully not the last. How long are you in Auckland for?
1: I haven't got a ticket home.
8: You were saying that you're saying that you're going to go see Exhumed.
1: We are seeing Exhumed.
8: Yeah.
1: Oh yeah, next Wednesday, Whammy Bar.
8: Are you going to anything else this week? There's
1: heaps on. I'm going to a gallery opening with you tomorrow.
8: Chloe Rose Taylor.
1: Yeah, Friday there's something.
8: What's on Friday?
1: I don't know. Man, Auckland's just got so much going
8: on. It's all happening in New Zealand music, mate.
1: I love your t-shirt, by the way. Absolutely love it.
8: Questmaster. Well, that's Tasmanian music.
1: Yeah, he's from Tassie, eh?
8: So pretty, very close.
1: You remember when I met him and I got him to send you a message on your birthday? Don't forget what I do for you, Chris.
8: He's never communicated with me since that. But I haven't
1: found it weird. I was like, can you message this guy and tell him happy birthday?
8: I was like...
1: He's a big fan.
8: Did Chris like ask you? Anyway, okay, what are we playing? We're playing Rap Scenes by Juice WRLD, Pioneer, Dills.
1: Yeah, I reckon, how long we got? One track or two?
8: How long is this track?
1: This one's 2 minutes,
8: that
1: 56.
8: That will see us out.
1: Okay, cool. You have to have me up here next time.
8: Well, I'll be in the studio next in a month.
1: Yeah, I'm just hypothetically saying, not actually saying.
8: Yeah. Okay.
1: Like, you're meant to... Are we still on air?
8: Yes, we are.
1: Oh, yeah, you're meant to say, I'd love to have you.
8: Oh, yeah, I'd love to have you.
1: Not like I'm here next month, because...
8: Yeah.
1: I'll just come back up.
8: You probably won't be around.
1: I'll come back up.
8: Okay, here we go. Thank you for tuning in to 95BFM Freak the Sheep listeners. Thank you, texters. And yeah, I'll be back in a few weeks, I reckon.
1: I'll be back.
8: Like Arnie. Here we go. Rap Scenes.
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Hello, we are back again with some Kiwi music for the month. Stay tuned. Thank you, Freak the Sheep. See ya.

And right now we've got Recluse, not technically a New Zealander, well, not technically born here. He's from Detroit. This is a remix of Motor City Drum Ensemble. But he's been living here 20 years, so I reckon he's from here.

0: Mel Parsons celebrates her highly anticipated new album, Castle Hill, with a very special live show at Rangatira Q Theatre on Friday, September 4th. 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
1: Oh, Margaret, I don't care if you're a clone. 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

0: What is up? 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I'm joined in the studio by my friend Kaylin Touche. Say what's up.
1: Hello, hello, hello. What's up, guys? This is Touche here. Mwah.
0: So yeah, go over mix. 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

it, witness the fitness. 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

fitness. 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

0: 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Chip.
1: Yo, what's up, 95BFM? This is Kaylin here. Hello, hello, hello. I love you all. I hope you're ready for this Playboi Carti remix. Let's freaking go. It was from Melba, and she was here at Lerm World. At the last Lerm World, and you gotta come to the next Lerm World, which is Thinking World on May 29th. Let's freaking go. It's gonna be freaking flames. Okay, baby.
0: Think about that one. Think on that.
1: Study that. Study that, baby.

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0: Kia ora. How's it going, guys? I love radio. Listen, what they say is true. Video did kill the radio star, but we're still here, okay?
1: Exactly. Better than ever. All right, we're going to speed it up to 160.
0: Yeah, okay, so get your Enjoy dancing the trends. Shoes on. Get your dancing shoes on. If you got two left feet, cut them off. Cut them off. You're dancing tonight. We're getting you on the dance floor. You got to be shaking ass in your living room. You got to be shaking ass. Mm-hmm. If you're mm-hmm. in a car, if you're in a mm-hmm. truck, start shaking mm-hmm. your ass. Mm-hmm. Start shaking that booty, okay? Mm-hmm. We want to see you work those feet, okay? Get those air horns going. Let's freaking go. We got party time. I don't know what's coming up. We probably got some Nina Jirachi going on. Probably got a little bit of this, a little bit of that. It's going to be an ass shaking o'clock, yeah. okay?
1: Some you know, foot mahi yeah, for you.
0: Foot mahi for you. You know what they call 1 a.m.? They call that foot mahi o'clock. They call that ass shaking o'clock. Let's freaking go. All right.

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1: Double cup.
0: Break it down, roll it up past that shit. What the fuck's been in Rashad?

0: I'm sorry, I kicked it by mistake.
1: You can't kick it by mistake.
0: You pick it up if it bothers you.
1: No, who will pick it up?
0: You don't tell me what to do.
1: I can't tell you what
2: to do. You do not tell me what to do. You do not tell me what to do.
1: Or what?
0: Are you going to hit me?
2: Do you want it? You're asking for it. You're dying for it. Get off my back.
1: Pooja, what is this behavior?

0: want? Are you gonna hit me?
1: Do you want it? You're asking for it? You're dying for it? Get off my back.
0: Pooja, what is this behavior?

This is the system.

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I hope that you were transported back to 2009 when everything was simpler, you know, when times were easier. 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

0: just keep grinning, so proud of you as you went on with your life, moved out of my house and kept on. 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Thank God.
1: 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Thank you for listening. You're listening to BFM. Shout out if you made it all the way. Yeah.
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I could read, but also I could be read. 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

I'm sharing with you some real life content, like the way I make is purely informed. Life, every day. 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
1: Say, what do you want from me, Catherine?
0: What the fuck do you want from me, Catherine?

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Battle preparation complete. 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
1: It's not happy as it used to be. Hello, Earth. Welcome to the doctor's office.
2: Living in the bits where the sky falls rain, hail, pigeon shit. 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Red stars on the skyline, recharge my soul with a glimpse. 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I could capture the wind. I could

0: Whoa! When on Earth are we?
1: Congratulations, you've made it on time for Sage.

0: Whoa, it's so early in the morning. We're here on Sages of the Ages and... Whoa, what's that? Thunder.
1: That's right, it's that time of the week. Every 2 weeks.
0: Every 2 weeks.
1: We magically take you through time.
0: Yep, and what
1: and
0: time...
1: This time, something's gone wrong.
0: Yeah, something has... Well...
1: Something's gone wrong with the spell.
0: Gone wrong, I would say, you know, this is my favorite country in the world. I would say something's gone drastically right.
1: And why is that?
0: We're in New Zealand, as you guys probably know, and in fact. Yeah, we're in New Zealand, and we're going to be bringing you, in advance of New Zealand Music Week, which will be next week, where you can expect 95BFM to be playing exclusively tracks made here in Aotearoa. Doing a show next week, so our spell seemingly to, what's the word, to match up to that, to counteract, to counterbalance, perhaps? I'm not quite finding the word. Left us stranded in New Zealand.
1: So, which you'd be forgiven for not thinking that's how time magic works. But
0: yeah.
1: Here we are. We make the rules.
0: And what year are we in?
1: We're in 1996.
0: Yeah, which means every song you hear on the show today is this year 30 years old.
1: And please don't get angry at us if somehow something here is wrong.
0: Yeah.
1: It should be all right.
0: It's really difficult to verify how old a song is if it came out 30 years ago and also in a country that wasn't known for keeping track of when songs came out.
1: But without further ado...
0: Oh, let's outro the last song.
1: Oh, yeah.
0: Well. Yeah. You just heard Land of Plenty by OMC. Great album, obviously. Excellent track as well from 1996. And you'll be hearing a bunch more from all your favorite artists, including this next song, Prophecies, by Moana and the Moor Hunters.
1: Yeah.
0: You're listening to Sages of the Ages on 95BFM.

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0: 95 BFM, that was, what was it, Killer Clown?
1: By Super 8, and yeah. Before that was Incomplete Loser by Motor Sheep.
0: And before that, we already told you.
1: Yeah.
0: Yeah, good save. 1996, we're coming at you live from the year on Sages of the Ages, that's what
1: and
0: we do.
1: And from New Zealand.
0: And from New Zealand, the place. And there's a lot happening in New Zealand this year, but one big event, which I think, honestly, is a big scam. I think they're trying to trick us. That's right, they're trying to take all the lead from our petrol. Those greedy bastards.
1: And entirely coincidentally, also the year that my parents started dating.
0: Well, look.
1: Look, read into it if you want.
0: I can't believe it. It took us this long to figure out that lead shouldn't be in petrol. That's a great
1: actually,
0: one.
1: Actually, it does make sense because it's just like science-wise, it's hard to, you know, record the negative effects of a product.
0: Lead also like sounds like something that would be safe, right?
1: There's just so much of it.
0: Yeah. If there's so much of something around, it has to be good. You know, it's up there with things like asbestos and microplastics and...
1: I feel like those exist in two very different worlds because, well, like, microplastics aren't natural.
0: And asbestos.
1: Oh, in 1996, you guys have a lot to look forward to with plastic.
0: Yeah. Oh, we've got heaps of stuff that's really fun. But we've also got heaps of music that's really fun, and I'm just now realizing we didn't decide on what's playing next. No, we did.
1: We did.
0: We did.
1: Up next is Big Dumb Future by Future Stupid.
0: That makes sense.

0: Whoa, that ended abruptly.
1: Yeah. 1996.
0: That's a year of many things happening and many songs happening as well. You just heard a bunch of them. Snapper by ADM, System Virtue by Emma Parkey, and you've got the full name of the Tall Dwarf song. I'm not going to...
1: That was The Green Green Grass of Someone Else's Home.
0: With those beautiful little horse-clopping sound effects at the start, it was quite entertaining to listen to, I thought. But what is going on...
1: Well, it's a big year. It's a big year for me in 9 years' time, because I'm not born yet. Well, I wasn't born 9 years out. Anyway, Cartoon Network airing in New Zealand.
0: Yeah,
1: that's really big for me when I was old enough to watch TV, because that's what my sister wanted to watch.
0: It's sort of overseas news and sort of the news from here as well.
1: Hey, it's big.
0: It's big news. I've also got the Big Day Out lineup, and we're going to be playing a few of the bands off of this lineup. Little known band Shehard. We've got Rage Against the Machine here for Big Day Out in 1996. That's amusing. Powderfinger.
1: No. No,
0: oh, they're not even here as well. It's amusing.
1: You did scroll over some pretty big ones.
0: Yeah, I did. I mean, at the start, Billy Bragg is here.
1: Elastica.
0: Yeah, Elastica's here. The Jesus Lizard, The Prodigy.
1: Yeah.
0: Bunch of stuff.
1: It's a good year for music.
0: Wait, is Shehard even here? Wait. Oh, no, they are.
1: And you know what I'm excited for?
0: Yeah?
1: In November, he's coming.
0: He's coming? Who could that be?
1: The Prince.
0: The Prince?
1: Sorry,
0: of,
1: not...
0: Of
1: the,
0: what?
1: Of pop.
0: Of pop?
1: Wow.
0: No.
1: Yeah, you Michael mean, Jackson's coming.
0: Yeah, we won't be playing any of his songs, but know that he is here. He's with us in the studio, in fact. Yeah, Michael Jackson is in New Zealand at this point in time.
1: Well, he's coming
0: later,
1: to New Zealand.
0: Sometime in the year 1996.
1: Yeah.
0: That's the current situation. That's what we've got going on.
1: And it's probably the most important event of the year.
0: No, there's an election as well.
1: Anyway.
0: No, we'll get into the election later. We've got some music, though, because this is a radio station and you're here to listen to things that
1: up
0: aren't
1: next,
0: voices of
1: we
0: us.
1: Have Sunburnt by Martin Phillips and The Chills.
0: Heard of those
2: I've
0: guys.

0: Whoa. What were we just listening to?
1: That was Hammond Cheese Sandwich by Unitone Hi-Fi.
0: And you'd be forgiven for thinking it said ham and cheese. It's the name.
1: Like, no, Hammond Cheese.
0: Hammond Cheese.
1: But one word.
0: One word.
1: Hammond Cheese.
0: Not like a name. Like, yeah.
1: Yeah. And before that was Papa People by Brissa Creating Cake.
0: And before that was, I didn't find the track.
1: Underground Gourmet.
0: By Her Majesty's Minstrels.
1: Yeah.
0: Yeah. And
1: politics,
0: huh? It's our first MMP election. MMP, what's good? I'm a big fan of MMP. I think I'm on the record yesterday saying it's the best democratic system in the world.
1: You did say that yesterday.
0: Yeah. And it rocks. We've got a bunch of big players this year, this election. 1996 election NZ.
1: This young buck, up and coming young
0: he's
1: man.
0: He's not up and he's been in politics.
1: I know.
0: For
1: sorry, that was the joke.
0: A while.
1: Even is that he's not young. He's quite old already. Yeah.
0: We got a bunch of parties. That's what MMP stands for. In fact, many minor parties. And we've got a few of them. I'm now like looking at some of these seats. Why did I say chairs? That'd be stupid. We've got some crazy winners.
1: Now, we've been referring to him as him so far, but
0: who could it be?
1: Who's the
0: who
1: big
0: else,
1: major?
0: Who else could
1: here?
0: It be? Once you've got an MMP, it's a place where this man loves to play. It's his home turf, and it's where he makes the most of his political career in terms of being a real force to be reckoned with. It's of course Winston Peters with New Zealand First, his first New Zealand First election.
1: Well, hang on, you've mentioned that it's where he really played, but I'm sure he won't be around for long.
0: Ah, oh, he won all the Māori seats, so he's got a strong voter base there that's going to carry him through the future elections.
1: He's pretty old, I reckon 10 years or so he'll be.
0: I don't think he is pretty old. He's not that old at this point. How old is he?
1: All right, then surely 2016, 20 years' time, he's out. Right.
0: How old is...
1: He's actually only 51.
0: Yeah. Yeah, he's not that old.
1: That's my bad. That's my bad.
0: 50. Yeah, don't call Uncle Winnie old yet. He's still got a few more years in him.
1: Yeah, like 20. Surely 2016 he'll be.
0: Yeah, he'll be gone.
1: Winding it down.
0: 2016, almost a year before another election where I'm sure Winston Peters won't have any influence. We've also got some other parties. Alliance. We've got good old Richard Preble leading the ACT party at the moment. That's a face. That we know.
1: Yeah.
0: I can't say anything else about it.
1: No.
0: Clive Mathewson with United NZ. And that's it. That's all the parties you get.
1: I mean, of course, there's, you know, Jim Bolger.
0: Oh, Christian Democrats we have as well.
1: Jim Bolger and Helen Clark.
0: Yeah, Helen
1: really
0: Clark,
1: a,
0: obviously.
1: A showdown of, honestly, titans, I think that's fair to say.
0: Yeah, Jim Bolger, classic guy. Helen Clark, obviously, I mean, a force to be reckoned with in New Zealand politics. It's a big election. 1996, it's one of the most important elections of our lives.
1: Especially because, you know, a new MMP.
0: Yeah, MMP is so important. So cool. I love MMP.
1: But anyway, we're at 6:02. We're taking you
0: into the morning
1: second
0: hour.
1: Of this show, which
0: 5 a.m.
1: means
0: is a fake nighttime hour, but this is a real morning.
1: Actually, first
0: hour.
1: Of all, speaking of politics, it should be noted, I'm making the official statement that we are not playing Crowded House on our New Zealand show.
0: Oh, you've made that an official decision? Yeah. It was the subject of some debate earlier.
1: A political
0: and
1: statement.
0: I should add, it was my stance that we shouldn't. Yeah. When I say it's the subject of some debate, I think it shouldn't be played. It's not, I mean, it's like,
1: Neil Finn is one of our greatest sons.
0: That being said, he's not in a New Zealand band, is
1: it's
0: he?
1: True. But
0: you know
1: a
0: who is in a New Zealand band?
1: Is a New Zealand band that I deeply love.
0: Let's go.
1: Don McGlashan, 1996.
0: This is what we're opening the hour with.
1: We're into the Mudden Birds.
0: Yeah.
1: God, I love the Mudden Birds. This is Straight to Your Head by the Mudden Birds.
0: Is it? Bro lied.
1: You watched that happen, right?
0: Yeah. Is it track one?
1: Yeah.
0: Okay. Whoa, it just doesn't
1: track
0: play.
1: One is not going to work, which
0: No. If you press play on the thing, if you press, this
1: no,
0: is the,
1: think,
0: the joy of live
1: skipping.
0: Radio.
1: I think it's.
0: If you. Oh, yeah, it is. Yeah. It's beautiful.
1: Anyway, this means we're playing, maybe, hopefully, if it works, She's Been Talking by the Mudden Birds.
0: Yeah. Whoa, this is beautiful.
1: Live radio.
0: This is live radio. We're going to play, let's play Win Your Love by Alec Bathgate, and we'll figure out what's happening with the Mutton Birds. In the meantime, I love live radio. You love live radio. It's BFM.

0: back from some Alec Bathgate and some technical difficulties. We're coming at you live from 1996, where technical difficulties are rife. It's the early days of the internet, and so you can't expect everything to go smoothly. But as we've sorted things on the Mutton Birds, I've also found out this fun fact. Alex, if you had to guess what the five Māori electorate winners for New Zealand First were called, what possible nickname could you come up with? Have you seen the answer?
1: I have seen the answer.
0: It's so funny. They call them the Tight Five. Isn't that funny?
1: What do we know why?
0: They call them the Tight Five because they were just tight like that, I have to assume.
1: And who won those?
0: Oh, no, they were named after the five rugby forwards who do most of the pushing in a scrum. Yeah, that makes sense.
1: You can tell that we're rugby aficionados.
0: Yeah, because when I think of Tight Five, I exclusively think of the comedy
1: application. I did have a fun rugby fact, because the thing is,
0: Now we have more rugby facts.
1: It is a decent year for New Zealand
0: for
1: sports,
0: New Zealand rugby.
1: I think.
0: Yeah, that's it.
1: Well, not necessarily rugby. Well, first of all, we've got an Olympics.
0: Yeah.
1: We won some medals there. The Warriors.
0: Yeah,
1: it's
0: was
1: their
0: it?
1: Second season in the NRL. The
0: second
1: Auckland,
0: season ever.
1: Auckland Warriors.
0: Wow.
1: And you know what? I'm feeling good about them.
0: Yeah.
1: I reckon they'll be a source of winning pride
0: for the city in the
1: for
0: future,
1: Auckland, for years
0: for
1: to
0: years
1: come.
0: To come, yeah.
1: And won't just let us down time after time.
0: Speaking of time after time,
1: but here we go. This time it's straight to your head by the Mutton Birds.
0: Woo.

0: Wow, we get along so well. I feel like I've known you my whole life.
1: I know, it's crazy. I'd love to see you again.
0: Sorry, I just have to ask. Your hoodie is so random. What is 95BFM?
1: Oh, I knew this was too good to be true.
0: What? Wait, where are you going?
1: No!
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9: Welcome back to...
10: What's up?
9: Sorry, threw me off a moment. Welcome back to 95BFM, Sages of the Ages. Coming up to 6:20 in the morning. Before the break, you heard a bit from Thorazine Shuffle, which is, of course, the band that our former creative director... I've forgotten what his title was now. Our former production manager, Jules Barnett, was a member of. Thank you, Jules, for that. We also had before...
10: That was... It was just the...
9: Oh, yeah, it was just that, because we had Muttonbirds.
10: Because
9: of the technical difficulties. Because of... I got it.
10: Yeah. More sports news from 1996. The OFC exists now.
9: Mm-hmm.
10: FIFA's decided Oceania exists.
9: FIFA.
10: And we have come third in the inaugural Nations Cup because... Australia exists, and they are better than us at football.
9: Which raises the question that you're sort of fishing for. He's got his line out. Alex, if Australia is better than us, how did we come third and not second?
10: Well, it's because we played them in a semi-final, that's it.
9: Yeah.
10: So it's not a very interesting...
9: Yeah.
10: I really hope something happens, like, I don't know, they decide they're in Asia.
9: Yeah, I mean, Australia is sort of Asian.
10: I think actually there's no, because it's own continent.
9: We call it APAC for a reason. Asia Pacific. That's a region.
10: Yeah, but sorry, you don't have the Pacific.
9: Is the second part of APAC?
10: Yeah.
9: Well, you know, to each their own. Is this a song we're playing next? I'm looking at the. Yeah,
10: yes,
9: I think it
10: this is.
9: This
10: is the song.
9: Yeah,
10: that
9: I think
10: we're
9: it is.
10: Next.
9: With the song we're playing.
10: Up next, we have A Crying Shame by Head Like a Hole.

0: That was Save My Life by Bike, and before that was Nude Star by Garageland. I actually don't know what we've got up next. Did you have any plans for what we've got next?
1: No.
0: Okay, well that means up next is Pacer by Dimmer.
1: That sounds good.

0: Whoa.
1: That was Wipe Me, I'm Lucky by The Clean. And then before that, we had Dust by The 3Ds. And then before that,
0: we had
1: More or Less.
0: More or Less by Jungle Fungus.
1: And then before that, we had Boxes by Straw People.
0: Yeah, a bunch of songs. Which brings us to the end.
1: End of 1996.
0: The end of 1996.
1: What MJ has performed.
0: Yeah, Michael Jackson did perform, as we alluded to earlier in the show.
1: In Auckland.
0: Yeah. Lots of things happened in this great year. Yeah.
1: And turns out a great year for New Zealand music.
0: Yeah, a perfect year for New Zealand music amidst New Zealand Music Month. You should all be celebrating the New Zealand music that you hear in your lives because it's all excellent.
1: Truth.
0: Truth
1: bomb.
0: Truth something, that's for sure.
1: I decided against I had to stop the...
0: Yeah. And as we're looking through the portal to our next destination, I'm looking through and the air quality looks a bit

0: better. I can, oh, a bit worse, sorry. I can see O2 through the portal.
1: I didn't want this bit to be
0: CO2,
1: that's right, next year.
0: like carbon dioxide. I can see O2 through the portal.
1: That's right, we're going to 2002.
0: Yeah, where that joke will be funny.
1: Yeah.
0: It's the right time for it.
1: I don't think that joke will ever be funny.
0: It's totally the right time for it.
1: But anyway.
0: Before we finish 1996, there's a New Zealand band that was suspiciously absent. There were actually two that were suspiciously absent. We couldn't.
1: Sorry, Super Groove.
0: You'll be here next time if we do another 1996 show. But we've also got another New Zealand band that we didn't play any of.
1: That's right. We've got Shehard.
0: Yeah.
1: So to close us out, we have Home Again.
0: That's very nice.

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2: Atamaria, good morning. Kokesta toku ingoa, kotefitu karaka at 7 o'clock. On Tuesday, the government announced that it planned to slash the public sector workforce by 14% over the next 3 years. Nearly 9,000 public sector jobs are expected to go, which the government expects would help them save $2.4 billion. The National Party's Finance Minister Nicola Willis stated that these savings would be redeployed to deliver more health services, lift educational outcomes, build infrastructure, and strengthen the Defence Force and Police. However, Labour Party leader Chris Hipkins feels that more details are required, as there are contradictions within the proposal. He stated that he expects frontline services to be affected by the job cuts as well. And New Zealand First has proposed a bill that will define strictly the terms woman and man in law. The bill would define a woman as an adult human biological female and a man as an adult human biological male. Both the National and ACT Party leaders have indicated that they will support the bill, despite ACT Party leader David Seymour having said in the past that he respected the right of people to identify their own gender. New Zealand First leader Winston Peters says this bill will essentially force people to use bathrooms of their sex assigned at birth, which was part of a bill he unsuccessfully proposed last year. Both the Labour and Green Party indicated their opposition to the bill, with Green Party co-leader Chloe Swarbrick saying that it was despicable that the government was painting a target on the backs of a minority group. Ka whakawhiti ki tāwahi inaene, in international news, the administration of US President Donald Trump has indicted former Cuban President Raul Castro over alleged plane downings in 1996. The planes were operated by the Miami-based Cuban exile group Brothers to the Rescue, and were shot down in 1996, leading to the death of the four men piloting them. The American government has called them unarmed civilians, engaging in humanitarian missions for people fleeing oppression, and promised to pursue any nation that had targeted or killed Americans. Current President Miguel Díaz-Canel dismissed the charges as another political play by the Trump administration, and accused him of manipulating the events to clear ground for a military invasion of Cuba. The indictment comes during some of the most tenuous times between the United States and Cuba, as the oil embargo is still ongoing. And an Ebola outbreak in Central Africa has been responsible for at least 139 deaths within the Congo and Uganda, with over 600 more cases suspected, according to the Director General of the World Health Organization, Dr. Tedros Adhanom Ghebreyesus. Health centres in the region have been overwhelmed by refugee displacement as conflict in the area escalates, complicating the WHO's ability to address the outbreak. Dr. Ghebreyesus stated that the WHO assesses the risk of the epidemic as high at the national and regional levels and low at the global level. An effective vaccine will not be available for another 6 to 9 months as testing continues to address this particular viral strain. Ara te kawe pūrongo, that's the news.
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2: Āne ngā pohu huarere mō tēnei rā, your weather report for today. Mostly fine and partly cloudy, but chance of a patchy light shower. Freshening northeasterly winds, a high of 20 degrees and an overnight low of 12 degrees. Sunrise today is at 7:15 this morning, sunset is at 20 minutes past 5 this evening. Āne ngā pohu huarere mō te āpōpō, your weather forecast for tomorrow. Rāmere, Friday, fine and partly cloudy with high cloud, warmer nights and fresh to strong easterly winds. Ara te tohu huarere, and that's your weather.
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2: Āne ngā āhuatanga o Tangaroa mō tēnei rā, your surf report for today. ki te Tairawhiti on the east coast. 1 to 2 feet northeast wind swell with moderate northeast onshore winds, fresh at times. Taipari high tide is at 10:30 this morning, while Taitimu low tide is at 4:45 this evening. Score is 2 out of 10 with onshore messy conditions. Ki te Taihoauru on the west coast. 1 to 1.5 feet west-southwest swell, easing to 1 feet moderate on northeast offshore winds. Taitimu low tide is at 20 minutes to 7 this morning, while Taipari high tide is at 12:45 this afternoon. Score is 3 out of 10 with clean longboard waves on offer. And that's your news, weather and surf. Ko Kasta Toku Ingoa, the time is now 5 minutes past 7.
1: 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That's how we do it, eh?
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0: Awesome.
1: There was Snapper with Buddy. Such a tune.
0: Yeah, that song rips.
1: It really is.
0: Oh my what gosh. Are you giggling about?
1: Sorry for the F-bombs at this time in the morning. Sometimes you've got to get them out nice and early, you know?
0: Yeah.
1: This track is Shedding from Fun Life Breakup Suite. Oh, it's cute. It's cute.
0: And here we are. It's Thursday morning.
1: It so is. Oh my gosh. It's Thursday and I'm pretty happy about that. I heard Liv on Morning Glory yesterday say that Thursday was their favourite day of the week.
0: Wow.
1: And I'm kind of going to agree.
0: Really?
1: Yeah. You've almost done it.
0: Yeah.
1: And sometimes that's better than the feeling of...
0: actually doing it.
1: Having actually done it. Because sometimes it gets to Friday and you're like, I just want to go to my cave and lie down.
0: Yeah, that's true.
1: But then by Thursday, you're kind of like, yeah, I got this in the bag. Pretty much. Mm. Still got a bit of gas in you.
0: Yeah. I'm going to Marlon Williams tonight.
1: Are you?
0: Yeah.
1: Oh my gosh, say hi to him for me.
0: Your bestie.
1: I actually have had multiple conversations with Marlon Williams, but they've never gone how I've wanted them to.
0: Oh.
1: So if you're listening, Marlon Williams...
0: I'm sure he is.
1: I love you and just, you know, live in the discomfort.
0: Wow, okay, lots to unpack there, but let's do the breakfast show first. A te mārie te whānau, nau mai haere mai ki te reo irirangi pōho, he parakuehi tēnei, ko te rāpare tēnei rā, kei te tekau mātahi manatī mai te whetu karaka, ko Rosetta Rawa ko Mili Maua. Morena Mili.
1: Morena.
0: Kei te pehea koe e hoa.
1: Oh, kei te tino pāho.
0: Karawe.
1: Yeah, how are you?
0: Ai, nui te ora. I'm well, I'm good. I had a crack-up experience. Oh my god, I haven't told you this off me. Yesterday.
1: Okay, first drop.
0: So last night I was doing this hot yoga class.
1: Okay. This is how we are off air.
0: I'm so chronic for like having something really funny to say but then like laughing at it at myself before I can even get it out.
1: I think it adds to the comedic effect.
0: That's good.
1: Okay.
0: Somebody farted.
1: Real loud.
0: Yeah.
1: At least it wasn't like a vile stench, was it?
0: No.
1: Okay. So we went rocking with like a big green cloud of gas.
0: No, it was just like a really loud tush in a very quiet yoga class. So if anyone out there is listening, if you did a hot yoga class at around 5:30 p.m. in Henderson last night and you farted, just know I see you and we've all been there.
1: That's why, okay, I've got a close friend of mine that thinks you should only ever go to the front of a yoga class, otherwise you'll get toted on.
0: Ah. I mean, it's all like I'm in a hot yoga class especially.
1: Mm.
0: It's almost like too hot for any, like, I don't think I can even smell anything. Like,
1: okay. Well, it's hot.
0: It's not that hot, but like I'm so focused and I'm so hot and I'm so sweaty that like I'm sort of feeling gross enough as it is. And okay. I'm just trying to like channel some inner peace.
1: You're all just grossing out together.
0: Yeah.
1: Right? Yeah, okay.
0: It was more just like the sound and the timing.
1: Was it like
0: okay, let me set the scene for you. So
1: okay.
0: We were in like a what do you call that one when you're like on your like sitting on your bum and then you put your two legs out in front of you and you put your arms out and you have to like lean back slightly.
1: Oh, boat.
0: Well, no, because isn't boat when you go, when you lower further down? Anyway, so it was like a boat pose.
1: Well, it's just clear who's the most hench out of both of us.
0: It was like a boat pose and then, it was really hard. She made us like do this boat pose and then like slowly like lean back and extend your legs so that you're like lying down but your shoulders are still off the ground and your legs are still hovering. And then, like, sit back up to boat pose.
1: Okay, that sucks.
0: And then, like, on the sit-up.
1: I'd fart.
0: It was like, there were so many moments in that class when I was trying not to, so it was actually kind of a bit of a relief to hear somebody else do it.
1: When I was a kid, I used to sit in on my mum's Pilates classes, and I thought the purpose of it was to be doing farts.
0: Well, sometimes it feels like that, eh? Like, you hit a happy baby at the wrong time and it's game over. There were a lot of yogi squats in this one as well, which is super low to the ground, and, like, that was really...
1: That's Toot City.
0: Yeah, exactly.
1: Okay, well, I'm really...
0: Anyway, if anyone has farted in their yoga class recently, I love you.
1: Yeah, tell us about it. 5395 is the text line number. If you're just tooting up a storm...
0: Just know that even if it made you incredibly embarrassed, it made somebody else like me incredibly happy. So, silver lining.
1: But just imagine you trying to hold it together.
0: I honestly, like, it was pretty funny.
1: Too good.
0: Farts will never not be funny, eh?
1: I think I've just got a message about it. Oh, okay. Fart noises?
0: Wait, hang on. No, we're not doing that.
1: Can you do a good one?
0: No.
1: Okay, I don't feel ready.
0: You can do it if you want.
1: I don't feel ready at this time of the morning. That's okay.
0: It was like the sound of this particular fart. Sorry, I will shut up about it eventually, but the sound of this particular fart was very like...
1: Give us a rundown. Was it brassy or more kind of in the... More kind of in the flute area of the winds?
0: It was like... I don't know if I can do this, actually. It was, like, a little bit wet.
1: No!
0: Okay. Should we play a song?
1: There you go. There you go, listeners. All right, we have a great show for you. You've had a wonderful chat with Kelly Moran.
0: Yes, oh, my gosh. Okay, Kelly Moran is so awesome, you guys. She's playing... at Kahui St. David's with Mote as a part of Strange Universe Winter Edition on the 17th of June. And she makes really beautiful music at the crossroads of ambient, electronica, classical, piano, sound art sort of vibe. She's released an album, a couple of albums now via Warp. Yeah. And it's her music is so beautiful. I'm so excited for the show. So we're going to listen to that corridor at 8:40, just after This Is How We Brew It. We also have more of our New Zealand Music Month special coverage. Natasha Griffiths, who is based down in Otipoti, doing some really cool mahi with a bunch of young bands down there. Also sister of Shane Carter, but absolute boss in her own right, doing some really cool stuff in the live music scene down there. She's going to share a favourite memory of Dunedin live music.
1: Awesome.
0: Yeah.
1: And then, of course, we have a double pasta Solarosa to give away. And we also have our album of the week, which is Kevin Morby's Little Wide Open.
0: Yeah.
1: Yeah. Thank you so much for being here with us on 95BFM Breakfast. We accept farters. We accept non-fathers and everything in between. Wet or dry, come here.
0: Oh my god.
1: This is Artifice No from Crossing Water. You're on 95BFM Breakfast.
0: Where else would you be?

0: Budos Band with Ghost Talk. If you're trying to kind of bring out your inner secret agent spy this morning. Before that was Playing Jazz with the Homies. What Else Would You Be Doing? By Harry W. And then, of course, before that, we had a bit of Angel Olsen with High Five. Yeah. Everyone, turn to the nearest person near you and give him a high five. You're on 95 Beef and Breakfast. We were talking at length about flatulence. Send in your best stories. 5395 is the number. Or you can give us a call. Give us some fart noises. 309-3879. Time for the news headlines. And then after that, we have Rick with the weather.
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2: Air fire. Okay, now coming up in the news on the hour. A new study has found that New Zealand children's enjoyment of reading, writing and maths has dropped significantly. The capital faces a six-month wait for repairs to its Moore Point wastewater plant as millions of litres of untreated sewage continue to flood the waters off its coast since February. On Tuesday, the United States imposed sanctions on four activists involved in flotilla missions, and the Philippine Supreme Court has allowed the arrest of a sitting senator by the International Criminal Court on charges for crimes against humanity. Whakarongo tonu mai, stay tuned for these stories in full and more on the hour.
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8: 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Sandals. 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
0: Morena, Rick, how
12: Morena,
0: are you?
12: Morena, I'm good, thanks.
0: Oh, good. Standing in the clear skies again.
12: Yeah, it's not quite so clear. A little bit of cloud drifting across.
0: Okay.
12: And that's kind of going to be the theme for the next few days. Little bit in the way of shower activity, still quite a way to the north of Auckland, but it might be sort of sneaking down through sort of Kaipara, even Kunyu Way if you get way up to northwest there. But not too much arriving here in the city. There's blue sky out to the east, so getting a little bit of sun through, but just a little bit of cloud moving in overhead. The wind's slightly more around that, well, it is exactly from the easterly direction this morning, so that's a little bit of a change from what we have had, and expecting to be winds pretty easterly for really the next week, almost the next week anyway. Freshening a little bit through the day today from the northeasterly direction and then back to the east. Could be even strong at times. So we've got the high pressure out, sort of centred out to the east of New Zealand now, and quite a decent trough in the Tasman, a front that extends a long way north in the Tasman, a low forming on that in the North Tasman. That is staying well to the north of the country as we get more high pressure building across the South Tasman and onto New Zealand, and we'll be right across the sort of southern three quarters of the country anyway by Sunday, Monday. Keeping us in a pretty decent easterly flow between the high and the low to the north, quite a strong flow there. There's a couple of weak fronts just move northwards. There's fronts crossing South Island at the moment, bringing in a bit of rain in there, and just the weak remains of those moving northwards and sort of might affect us a little bit here in the north on Saturday, maybe a few showers just coming in from the east there. Not too much else going on. New high pressure moves in behind some of those fronts, like I was saying, across most of the country Sunday, Monday, moves out to the northeast, but gets strengthened again a little bit from the south and from another high moving across the South Tasman onto the country. And so now we've got quite a bit of a change in the forecast for the middle of next week. We were looking at quite a decent trough moving in. It's still moving into the Tasman, but maybe not so quite so quickly onto New Zealand. Still a bit of uncertainty around that, but most of the forecast runs are moving that to be more at the very end of the week into the weekend. So we may get another week of reasonably fine weather, maybe just the odd patchy shower in there. The temperatures will certainly stay up, and the overnight temperatures improving too. Improving, if you like them warmer, that is. Starting today, well, we're on 12 degrees at the moment. Did drop down to about 11.4 or something here in Greyland, so definitely a little bit warmer, and will continue to be so for at least the next week, probably more. Daytime temperatures should get up a little, or have the potential to be up a little bit more. Sort of depends on the cloud and sun, really, but the overall atmosphere is warming somewhat at the moment. That really cold air that we have had with the big high is moving away to the east. So we've got a run of sort of fine, bit cloudy at times, a lot of high cloud, moving from that trough in the north mostly, but a lot of high cloud around, and also the odd bit of lower cloud, and a few patchy showers around. The most chance of that is around Saturday by the look of it. Might get a little bit more in the way of showers there, but nothing really major showing up. Maybe a little bit around Tuesday, Wednesday, middle of next week, and there's still a slight chance we might get some rain moving in there, but things are generally shifting towards having that rain not arriving until Friday, Saturday at the end of next week, maybe even Sunday. Could still get some heavy falls in with that as well. Be a few bit of moisture in front of it, quite a decent trough, and quite a bit of strongish sort of northeasterly by the look of it when that finally does arrive. And then eventually after that, looking way out into June, we'll get some really cold air arriving by the look of it. But for now, some moderately fine-ish sort of weather. So today, mostly fine, partly cloudy, and may get some more sunny periods in between, but bit of cloud around. Freshening easterly to northeasterly winds today. High 20-ish degrees, and the overnight low around about 12. Friday is looking mostly fine and partly cloudy with quite a lot of high cloud above that. Start of some even warmer nights. Fresh to strong easterlies there tomorrow. Saturday, partly to mostly cloudy with a few showers and a fresh easterly. Sunday, partly to mostly cloudy with thick high clouds, a strong easterly. Monday, mostly cloudy, chance of a later light shower and a strong easterly. Tuesday, mostly cloudy, again with quite thick high cloud by the look of it. Could get a few patchy showers, a fresh east to northeasterly. And Wednesday, cloudy. We'll still say the chance of rain, but looking less likely, and the easterly will be continuing there.
0: Okay, the clear skies are broken, right?
12: Yeah, we're out of that sort of long, lots and lots and lots of fine, totally sunny days.
0: Dang it, really enjoying that.
12: Yeah, I was enjoying that too.
0: Yeah. All right, well, that's okay, I guess. They'll come again.
12: Yep. We might get a few little bits like that here and there.
0: Yeah, cool. All right, good to hear. Thank you so much, Rick, and we'll catch up with you tomorrow.
12: We'll see you then.
0: All right.
12: Bye.
3: Wow, lucky I'm wearing a sweater. Thanks, Rick Breeze.
0: Welcome back to 95BFM Breakfast. I've had some great texts with Secret Agent tunes. Yeah, we were just kind of channeling our Secret Agent with a bit of the Budos band before, Rick Breeze. And I've also had some really good advice. Never light your farts while wearing flannelette pyjamas. And you know what? Words to live and die by. Rosetta's back. We're still on the farts.
1: Yes!
0: 95 Beef and Breakfast. We've been talking about farts for 40 minutes straight at this point.
13: And you know why?
0: Why?
13: Because farts never get old. It's always funny.
0: They never do that.
13: Forever and ever.
0: Funny. Toilet humour?
13: Classic.
0: I've got a real kind of vendetta against people who say it's over. Like, you shouldn't find toilet humour funny.
13: Shut
0: up. After a certain age. It's like, oh my gosh.
13: No, it is forever funny.
0: Yeah, it always will be.
13: There's a fart sting in there somewhere.
0: There is. I'm literally trying to find it. Thank you so much. Oh, I think I know where it'll be. Okay. Let's just go to a show I used to do.
13: Should we play a song and then find it?
0: Yeah, we'll play a song and find it. We'll leave
13: I know
0: you.
13: There's a burp sting, but I actually don't know if there's a fart sting. Is there a fart sting?
0: Oh, there is. Yeah, okay, hang on. I've got it. Oh my gosh. The text line's feral today. I'm loving it. 5395 is the number. Nothing. There's no wrong answers here. And you'll have to remember that number because, of course, we have a double pass to Sola Rosa coming up.
13: Mm.
0: And Kevin Morby's new album, Little Wide Open, you could win that on Wax. We're going to leave you with this ultimately affirming track. This is Heavenly Body with D. Tyrone.
13: I love this song.
0: Live it, love it, maybe even laugh it. 95 BFM Breakfast.

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And it's okay if you don't know what pronouns you want to go by or what name feels most comfortable. Or if you're still exploring what kinds of people you're attracted to, if any at all.

0: Morally, it's got to be the latter.
1: Yeah, morally, I think you'd have to struggle through a man-sized baked bean.
0: My follow-up clarification question is it a man-sized pile of baked beans, or is it one singular bean man-sized?
1: Because
0: that changes a lot.
1: Yeah, the texture of things would really, really, really change if it was one huge bean. Probably someone being like, why would you say that? Yeah, fascinating.
0: I mean, I could make my way through a man-sized baked bean if it had to be done.
1: Yeah, I would.
0: I do like baked beans, not quite that much.
1: I just couldn't do a baked bean-sized man because, you know, as you were like, you know, gonna scran
0: you'd
1: on it.
0: You'd have like a tiny scream.
1: Like, no! Well, my sister had a baby!
0: Not the shrimp speech from Shark Tale.
1: That is the second time I've started that live on air.
0: Yeah. Although, you know, just like swallowed whole, all in one go.
1: What if it starts
0: with a big drink of water? Like
1: pleading with you, though. You'd have to do it
0: one
1: quickly.
0: Would be tougher on the conscience and one would be tougher on the body. So.
1: It's true.
0: Someone would like to know how much sauce would that one bean?
1: Well, that's what I'm thinking, because if it's just like one dry kind of bean from the can that is the size of a human man.
0: Now, this is the hard-hitting investigative journalism we're talking about.
1: 95 BFM breakfast. Also, thank you to the person who sent through Ask Biscuits.
0: Oh my God, no. That's too far. I know I said toilet humour was funny, but that's too far.
1: I'm trying to enjoy
0: a packet of Jaffa Thins right now.
1: Yeah, we are sitting here with a packet of Jaffa Thins. Let us know what you're eating for breakfast. We're hoping it's slightly more nutritionally...
0: Not a packet of Jaffa Thins.
1: Slightly more nutritionally balanced than, yeah, half a pack of Jaffa Thins. Shout out to Kev.
0: Maybe it's a man-sized baked bean.
1: Maybe it's a man-sized baked bean. Who knows? Unless you text us, 5295... Let us know what's on that breakfast plate.
0: Yeah, thanks for the biscuits, Kev.
1: Yes. Okay, moving on. We have a double pass to Sola Rosa, which might be coming a little bit sooner than you think, after this short break.
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1: I took a bite of the Jaffa Thin just then.
0: Did you?
1: Really bad timing.
0: I've got a half-eaten one sitting on this Theropera CD.

0: This can be relied upon in terms of a timeline. Climate Change Minister Simon Watts said he shared the frustration of local residents who are victims of the historic underinvestment in national water infrastructure, and local iwi Ngāti Tamatera mourns the loss of historic fishing grounds. And a new study has found that New Zealand's children's enjoyment of reading, writing and maths has dropped significantly. The study showed that the number of children who do not enjoy the subjects has doubled since 2019, as well as the percentage who believe that they are not good at them. The number of Year 8s who believe they are not good at reading rose from 6 to 13%, and for maths, 9 to 12%. AUT Associate Professor Ruth Boyask says that New Zealand is part of a global trend showing a noticeable decline for the first in children's engagement in their learning. She says that the government's focus on strict structured literacy may be harming children's approaches to reading and writing. Ka whakawhitiki tāwahi ināianei in international news, on Tuesday, the United States imposed sanctions on 4 activists involved in flotilla missions. International activists state that the flotillas are intended to deliver aid, including food, water, medicine and fuel. They are also intended to draw attention to the blockade, which has been in place since 2007. At least 430 activists were abducted during the Israeli interception of aid ships heading towards Gaza. The activists fear that the sanctions are being used as a tool to legitimise violence. These concerns come from previous allegations of abuse, including the firing of rubber bullets on activists. And the Philippine Supreme Court has allowed the arrest of a sitting senator by the International Criminal Court on charges for crimes against humanity. The arrest comes in a slew of charges against Philippine officials for their involvement in the country's brutal drug war, which has seen thousands killed and former President Rodrigo Duterte detained at The Hague. Ronald Bato de la Rosa, the senator being sought by the criminal court, was a high-ranking member of Duterte's administration as the chief of the national police, responsible for the rollout of the government's drug policies. De la Rosa emerged from 6 months of hiding last week, taking refuge in the Senate, before fleeing after a shootout between government agents and Senate security officers. Philippine authorities are cooperating with criminal court officials to arrest De la Rosa, who is now considered a fugitive on the run. Arā te kawe pūrongo, that's the news.
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0: Āne ngā tohu huarere mō tēnei rā, your weather report for today. Mostly fine and partly cloudy, but chance of a patchy light shower, freshening northeasterly winds, a high of 20 degrees and an overnight low of 12 degrees. Sunrise today is at 7:15 this morning, sunset is at 20 minutes past 5 this evening. Āne ngā tohu huarere mō te āpōpō, your weather forecast for tomorrow. Rāmere, Friday, fine and partly cloudy, with high cloud, warmer nights, and fresh to strong easterly winds. Arā te tohu huarere, and that's your weather.
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0: Āne ngā hua tango o Tangaroa mō tēnei rā, your surf report for today. Ki te tai rāwhiti on the east coast, 1 to 2 feet northeast wind swell, with moderate northeast onshore winds, fresh at times. Tai Pari high tide is at 10:30 this morning, while Tai Timu low tide is at 4:45 this evening. Score is 2 out of 10 with onshore messy conditions. Ki te tai Hoauru on the west coast, 1 to 1.5 feet west-southwest swell, easing to 1 foot with moderate northeast offshore winds. Tai Timu low tide is at 20 minutes to 7 this morning, while Tai Pari high tide is at 12:45 this afternoon. Score is 3 out of 10 with clean longboard waves on offer. And that's your news, weather and surf. Ko Kasta tōku ingoa, the time is now 6 minutes past 8.
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3: Sure was.
4: Thank you, everyone. Thanks, news team. This track is really crack up. It's my get out of bed and heel click song.
3: Oh, awesome.
4: So I thought, you know what we need on a Thursday? A little bit of mana in the tunes. Mm-hmm. This is The Developed World from Lawrence Arabia. 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

0: Keep those texts rolling in if you want a double pass to Sola Rosa tomorrow night at Double Whammy. Your name, your B card number, and
1: my demon coming out.
0: Yeah, Rosetta's demon is alive and well.
1: I'm just looking at this Pilates class and it's looking awfully similar to the yoga situation yesterday.
0: I walked in.
1: Do you think there's farts going on in there?
0: There's farts going on in there for sure. Definitely. Oh, that looks hard. All right. Well, this should put a pep in your step, hopefully. Fingers crossed.

0: frost, the chills.
1: Awesome.
0: I was doing a little bit of a thing. I was like, you know, getting a bit of riffage into the listeners. It's kind of like roughage, but better for you, I think. Before that, of course, we have Thor from Vera Allen, which, again, has some excellent riffage in it.
1: It's bloody good. That new Vera album, oh, man.
0: So good.
1: Heaven knows what time.
0: Listen to it now.
1: Yeah. Do it. Or else.
0: Yeah.
1: And before that, a brand new Office Dog track out today. Rains.
0: Yeah.
1: Good stuff.
0: Cool. They've got Prime Corner coming up very soon. Coming out.
1: New album.
0: Let me check the details of that. Yeah. And then, of course, we kicked it off with Lawrence Arabia. We're going to go for a short break, but do stay tuned. We got This Is How We Brew It coming up. And your awesome chat with Kelly Moran.
1: Yeah.
0: Yeah.
1: Yay.
0: Let's go.
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0: Beautiful. That's Big Sai with I Am a Tree. And now I thought we should have a little listen to a live recording. This was recorded at, of course, our very special Ka Hat Whip Audio Archives Day. We've got the mixes back and they sound so beautiful. And I particularly loved Spidertown Baby's performance. Just a beautiful acoustic sort of duo set with Jana on guitar on The 1-4 with Sophia. And this one is, I believe, unreleased, but Spidertown Baby has graciously let us play it. It's called Merry-Go-Round. Mm. It's so stunning. So let's have a little listen and reminisce on what a special day that was. Of course, you can listen back to all of those recordings via the Beecasts.
1: And shout out to Ka Hat Whip for being the unofficial uniform of 95BFM because it's the warmest hoodie that all of us own.
0: Yeah, hard out. For sure.
2: Cool. This one's Merry-Go-Round.

0: Yeah.
1: Thank you.
0: Thank you, Spider Town Baby, for being so awesome.
1: Yeah, that was great. What a great day.
0: It was a really special day, and that was a really special set. And I'm really excited to hear more from Nia when she's releasing more.
1: There's much specialness in the air.
0: Indeed.
1: I have a special someone who's won a double pass to Sola Rosa.
0: Oh, awesome. Who's that?
1: Trish.
0: Yay.
1: Congratulations. You are heading along to Sola Rosa tomorrow night. The rest of you will have to go pick up some tickets because it's going to be pretty fun. And if you missed out and you really need a prize, Kevin Morby, Little Wide Open, brand new album. We've got it on wax and we want to give it to you.
0: Hard out. Should we do the news headlines and then this is how we brew it?
1: Yep.
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3: Fire Kene coming up in the news on the hour. Pharmac has withdrawn priority access for type 2 diabetes medication to Māori and Pacific communities. Health economists say that the government will need to spend an additional $1.4 billion on health to maintain the current level of service. Transport strikes across Kenya in response to surging fuel prices have been paused after four people were killed in clashes with police. And the Israeli parliament has advanced a bill that would dissolve the current government and call for early elections. Whakarongo tonu mai, stay tuned for these stories in full and more on the hour.
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1: It never gets old. I'm sorry.
0: It gets a little old.
1: I know you clearly have less of a tether.
0: You're much more patient than me, Millie.
1: It's not patience. It's pure ecstasy every time it goes off. I love that tune. Okay, this is how we brew it. Thanks to our wonderful friends at 8:30 Coffee Roasters who bring you this breakfast show every weekday.
0: Yes. Basically, how this works. I mean, most of you will know, but they give us a bag of coffee to give to one lucky B-card holder at the end of each week. So you've been texting us all week to 5395 with your name, your B-card number, and 8:30, one word, one T in the middle. And then tomorrow at the end of the show, we're going to draw a winner. And our beautiful bag of beans this week is the Kenyan Gichathini AA, which is a single origin launched at the beginning of this year. And Charlie told us it won't be around very much longer. So if you want to get your mitts on this for free, this might be one of your last chances.
1: Yes, the body is tea. It's tasting notes of red currant, rambutan, all things good.
0: Red apple.
1: Super fruity. Yeah, red apple.
0: Yeah. The roastery team said the vibe is a little bit sour lollies and Chardonnay.
1: Yeah.
0: Which sounds pretty awesome to me.
1: The roastery team were so on when they said that. yeah, wonderful stuff. So if you want a bag of these beans, all you have to do is text right now, 5395, your name, your B-card number, 8:30. Can't wait. Head along to 8:30.com and use the code 95BFM at the checkout, 10% off. How sweet.
0: Pretty sweet. Also pretty sweet is Kenyan music. Kenyan music is really cool, and we've been doing a deep dive this week on a particular artist, Joseph Kamaru, who was a real, like, monumental sort of activist musician in East African music, particularly in Kenya. He belongs to the sort of, like, tribe or ethnic group Kikuyu and has been pretty pioneering within that group for music. They speak Bantu and they're native to central Kenya. Central South Kenya, I believe. Yeah, South Central Kenya, near Mount Kenya. If you're a geography nerd. Anyway, so yeah, Joseph Kamaru, real like influential figure in that music and activist as well in the sort of like late '60s onwards. And he passed away in 2018. His son, Kamaru, KMRU, all caps, makes some really cool like ambient music now. Anyway, they've been digitizing a bunch of his music, so we've been listening to a bunch of that. There's a particular album, if you want to get a real good sort of overview of his music over the years, it's called Heavy Combination, and you can get it on Bandcamp, josephkamaru.bandcamp.com. And we're going to listen to this track called Carolina from Joseph Kamaru and the Kamaru Superstars, which I think was one of his backing bands. I don't actually know sort of around what time in his career. I will endeavour to find out. But it's a very fun track, and we're going to listen to that now.

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beautiful one from Jonathan Bree and Rachel Clark, Savor My Love. Kei te whakarongo koe ki te reo irirangi pō, he parakuihi tēnei. Ko Rosetta rawa ko Millie Maua. You're on 95BFM Breakfast with Rosetta and Millie. This is exciting. We're going to listen to a kōrero that I had with Kelly Moran, who is a really amazing artist, composer, pianist, producer, constructing these incredible bodies of work at the crossroads of ambient, electronica, classical piano, sound art. It's really quite incredible stuff. It's incredibly cinematic. And she put out a new album, Don't Trust Mirrors, in October last year. She's based in New York, and now she's coming to Aotearoa this June as part of Strange Universe Winter Edition, playing at Te Kahui St. David's, with support from Mote, which is a beautiful pairing, I think. That's happening on the 17th of June, and you can get tickets from banishedmusic.com. But we're going to listen to a kōrero that I had with Kelly, having a bit of a nerd out about prepared piano and some of her wonderful music, and also what you can expect from the show this June.

0: Your music, for anyone who's of our listeners who sort of isn't acquainted, it's a really beautiful mix of like classical compositions and electronica. I do want to talk about the prepared piano, and for anyone who's not like in the know of what that is, what it is, and how you arrived at the prepared piano.
1: Yeah, so prepared piano is basically a term for an extended piano technique that was created by the composer John Cage. And it basically involves putting different materials inside of a piano to change the timbre of the sound. So a lot of times this involves metal screws and bolts that you'll insert between the strings of the instrument. And pianos, for most of the keys, have three strings. So you put the preparation between two of them. And so it affects the sound, but then you also have the sound of the note of the other string in some ways. So it changes the sound in some ways, but you also like hear part of it in another way. So it's just a way to kind of treat the sound and transform it. And depending on the material you choose, it brings out a different character.
0: I'm imagining that you grew up playing a lot of classical music. And was this, you know, when you drifted towards prepared piano and sort of more sound art stuff, as well as the electronic sort of influences, was that sort of your like act of rebellion against classical music, or like how did we arrive here, you know?
1: A little bit. It felt like, I feel like it was both. It was very organic, but then it also did feel like a fun little rebellion in some ways. But it wouldn't have felt like a rebellion if I didn't have to actually like fight to be able to do it in college. So it was, it kind of was both of those things. Like, I grew up playing the piano, so I was like a classically trained pianist. But then like when I was like a teenager, I was playing in rock bands and getting into recording. And so after I started, you know, getting into recording, naturally that kind of led me towards like electronic music and using different production styles to incorporate with whatever acoustic instruments you're recording. So it just felt like a very natural extension of what I was doing at the time. Like, oh, I'm recording for a piano, like let's find all these different ways that I can like mess with the sound of a piano, like in a recording, like whether I combine different electronic sounds with it or I bend the sound of the instrument in some way. Like that was just a very natural exploration for me. And then yeah, when I went to college, I didn't want to be like a concert pianist. You know, I knew that wasn't my strength. And so I wanted to start kind of learning the repertoire of this instrument, you know, because John Cage invented the prepared piano and wrote all these pieces. And there's, you know, a few other composers that have written for it. But none of the piano teachers at my college taught modern music, and they didn't think that I should be getting credit to study that kind of music. It was very old school back then when I was studying it, so it did kind of feel like a rebellion. Like, I couldn't actually play this music in the music school. I had to go to the dance school because they allowed you to prepare the piano, but the music school didn't.
0: Wow, that's so interesting. Yeah, I was talking to a friend before this interview about how you talk to like classical and orchestra kids, and it feels as though there's sort of like a fork in the road of like you either rebel and you play jazz, or you rebel and you do like crazy sound art, like left field electronic music. So it's so cool to hear a little bit about how the journey of how you got there. And I'm guessing that, you know, a lot of people saying no, you can't do that, or you can't study that, adds a bit of fuel to the fire of wanting to experiment more.
1: When I was a junior in college, my piano teacher was so like kind of old school, and I remember I played a Philip Glass piece for him, and when I was done playing it, he was just like, well, I don't know what to say, like you just played a bunch of arpeggios and you're playing them correctly, but aside from that I have no comment.
0: Damn.
1: And it was just so frustrating because it's like, okay, like can't you give me any expressive or dynamic like feedback? Like surely you can see like something. So seeing that people were so like resistant and closed-minded to it definitely made me feel like, oh, like I need to like do this even more.
0: And then, you know, like jumping forward to now, you've been releasing albums and releasing music for what, over 10 years, 15 years now?
1: Just the other day I went on Facebook and I got a notification that it was 16 years since my like senior recital in college. And at my senior recital, I played pieces by John Cage, and I also played pieces that were on the first album that I ever put out, which I put out that year by my, like, I self-released an album in 2010. And so I got this reminder this year that, like, oh my God, it was 16 years ago that, like, I first started, like, that I, like, took this step, you know, and, like, put out my first album and, like, did my recital of all this music. Like, it was just, I couldn't believe it. I said to my mom, like, I could have theoretically, like, had a kid, and that's, like, a teenager by now, like, that, you know, all so much time has passed. But yeah, so I guess it's nice that I'm still doing it.
0: Yeah, you've got, like, multiple children in the form of albums, which is so kind of way better than having kids, if you ask me.
1: Oh my gosh, yes, they are my children, for sure.
0: Yeah, let's talk about the most recent one, Don't Trust Mirrors. Why shouldn't we trust mirrors, first of all?
1: I think you have to see things from a lot of perspectives to see something fully. A lot of these songs exist as, like, double version. Well, they all have two versions. Like, they all have, like, a piano version. They all have an electronic version. So for me, it was like they have, like a mirror image. Obviously not exact, identical, because they're different versions. But I like the idea of works being able to exist, like, in different forms and mean different things.
0: And then, you know, playing the album live, does that feel like its own version of it as well?
1: A little bit, because these days when I play it live, some of the versions I play are from the previous record, Moves in the Field, because those albums are kind of like mirror images of each other. Like, Don't Trust Mirrors has, like, the electronic versions of a lot of those compositions. And Moves in the Field has, like, all these piano iterations of the melodies. They're not, like, complete carbon copies of each other, but, like, thematically they have a lot of overlap. So when I play them live, I play a mixture of them. And so it kind of feels like both of them complete each other. A lot of the times, if I go to a space and I feel like something, like, one element is not working, I will kind of change things spontaneously. Like, sometimes if I go to spaces and it feels too intimate for, like, really loud electronics, I'll kind of maybe turn them down or just do without them and do a set that's entirely acoustic piano. Because my music has these different arrangements that it exists in that I can often adapt it for the space if something doesn't feel right or if I feel like something's not working.
0: That's a beautiful thing, to be able to adapt your set to the space and sort of serve the environment that you're in best.
1: Yeah, well, on my ideal way of performing is I start out with doing, you know, grand piano with electronics, and then I gradually transition to just solo piano by the end of the set. And I like being able to have a mix of both of these things because it, like you kind of mentioned earlier, it shows both sides of my personality and, like, everything that I like to do with the instrument.

0: Well, I don't know about you, dear listener, but I know where I'm going to be on June 17th. I'm going to be at Kahui St. David's, probably like levitating or something.
1: Yeah.
0: The Kelly Moran set with a beautiful opening set from Mote as part of Strange Universe Winter Edition. I want to say a big ngā mihi nui ki a koe Kelly Moran for joining me for a kōrero. Of course, you can listen to Kelly's most recent album, Don't Trust Mirrors, on Bandcamp. It was released via Warp, but you can find it on her Bandcamp page. That came out in October last year, and you can get tickets for the show on the 17th of June from banishmusic.com. It's going to be really special. I wouldn't miss it. Alrighty, you're on BFM. We're going to be right back after this.
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8: Hey Captain, do you think we'll ever find the land of the good groove?
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8: 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I don't even think my name is Sonny Jim. 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
9: Patience, Captain. Sonny Jim.
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14: Ata Marie, good morning. Ko kasta tōku ingoa, ko te iwa karaka, it's 9 o'clock. Despite having almost twice the rate of type 2 diabetes and double the risk of complication compared to Pākehā, Pharmac has withdrawn priority access for medication to Māori and Pacific communities. Associate Health Minister David Seymour welcomes the proposal and in an interview said that helping people depending on their race is now contrary to government policy. The scientific community and iwi organisations claim the evidence clearly showed that the ethnicity criteria was introduced precisely because clinical need was not being met equitably. Researcher for Waikato Iwi Partnership Board and Pharmac affiliate, Dr. Leanne Tekaru, says that the ethnic prioritisation was not replacing clinical judgment, it was helping ensure that clinical need translated into actual access. And health economists say that the government will need to spend an additional $1.4 billion on health to maintain the current level of service. Dr. Jacqueline Cummings says that factors like rising labour costs and changing population demographics would necessitate increased spending. The health budget increased by $1.37 billion last year, bringing the total spending in the 2025-2026 fiscal year to $32.7 billion. While Health Minister Simeon Brown described the increase as a record investment, the number would fall short this year and leave sections of healthcare unfunded. compared to the rest of the OECD, New Zealand has always spent less on healthcare, with budget gaps as large as $3.5 billion between 2010 and 2017. Significant increases to the budget had led New Zealand to catching up to the rest of the developed world, but now indicators show that the gap is opening again. Ka whakawhitiki tāwahi ināianei in international news, transport strikes across Kenya in response to surging fuel prices have been paused after four people were killed in clashes with police. Heavy reliance on gas imports from the Gulf, the nation faces turmoil as United States-Israeli attacks on Iran destabilise global fuel production. The government has spent

0: his rule. Ultra-Orthodox groups have accused him of reneging on his promises to exempt young Orthodox men from military service. Coalition chairman Ofir Katz, a member of Netanyahu's party, has said that the coalition's days are over. The bill is now heading to the committee, where an election day will be agreed upon before returning to the Knesset for a final vote. Ara te kawe pūrongo, that's the news.
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0: Ane ngā tohu huarere mō tēnei rā, your weather report for today. Mostly fine and partly cloudy, but chance of a patchy light shower, freshening northeasterly winds. A high of 20 degrees and an overnight low of 12 degrees. Sunrise today was at 7:15 this morning. Sunset is at 20 minutes past 5 this evening. Ane ngā tohu huarere mō te āpōpō, your weather forecast for tomorrow. Rā mere, Friday, fine and partly cloudy with high cloud, warmer nights and fresh to strong easterly winds. Ara te tohu huarere, and that's your weather.
1: 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Thanks to climate change.
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0: Āne ngā āhuatanga o Tangaroa mō tēnei rā, your surf report for today. Ki te tairawhiti on the east coast, 1 to 2 feet northeast wind swell, with moderate northeast onshore winds, fresh at times. Taipari high tide is at 10:30 this morning, while Taitimu low tide is at 4:45 this evening. Score is 2 out of 10 with onshore messy conditions. Ki te Taihoauru on the west coast, 1 to 1.5 feet west-southwest swell, easing to 1 feet with moderate northeast offshore winds. Taitimu low tide is at 20 minutes to 7 this morning, while Taipari high tide is at 12:45 this afternoon. Score is 3 out of 10 with clean longboard waves on offer. And that's your news, weather and surf. Thanks to Carly, James and Gabe for writing the news bulletin. Ko Kasta tōku ingoa. The time is now 4 minutes past 9.
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4: 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And James.
5: Thank you.
4: You're awesome. Thanks. You're awesome. You're really awesome.
5: Yes.
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5: Yeah. Did we forget?
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6: Cowabunga, friend.
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5: 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This is Yamanashi from Moving Rooms. You're on 95BFM Breakfast. If you're listening, I'd keep it that way because we have Album of the Week, Kevin Morby's brand new album, Little Wide Open. And we'll be giving that away very, very shortly.
4: Cool.

0: Witness Chelsea Prestiti from Skila performing with the Exploding Rainbow Orchestra, Sunday, July 12th at the Kiritakanawa Theatre.
1: BFN!
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0: will never shut up about how much I love Skeela.
1: Yeah. Chelsea Prestiti playing, of course, the Jukebox of Joy with the Exploding Rainbow Orchestra. This is Kevin Morby.
0: Hmm. Yep. What does that mean?
1: I have a record.
0: What does it all mean?
1: It all means I have a record to give to our lovely listeners. We both do. It's our album of the week, Kevin Morby's brand new one, Little Wide Open. It's the 8th studio album, full of storytelling, explosive guitar, an ode to small town America, and everything within it. This track is called Cowtown. So I thought, to win a copy of this, you should text us with your name, your B-card number, and your favourite breed of cattle.
0: Highland.
1: Yeah, you were quick to answer with that as well.
0: I could probably name 2 to 3 types of cows.
1: I quite like I like a Friesian, because they're just like little
0: I don't
1: and,
0: know what
1: and
0: that
1: kind.
0: Is.
1: A Friesian cow. Oh no, I'm thinking of Jerseys actually. There we go.
0: What's a Friesian cow?
1: A Friesian's like the normal cow, like standard.
0: Oh, like a dairy cow.
1: Yes, normal cow.
0: Normal cow. Right.
1: Yeah, but give us your favourite breed of cattle. I quite like a Texas Longhorn from time to time. Yeah. Anyway, get those texts in. We're going to listen to the rest of Cowtown from Kevin Morby.
0: Yeah.
1: Get texting. Maybe do some research. It's quite fun.

0: Don't hit that snooze button. Morning people are turning 10, and to celebrate, they're throwing a doozy of a morning rave at the Auckland Town Hall, featuring DJ sets from Tikitane and Jamie Newman. 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
12: Nau mai, hoki mai, welcome back. Kei te whakarongo koe ki te reo irirangi poho. You're on BFM, this is Breakfast with you until 10 o'clock. 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
5: Yes.
12: Yep.
5: We've had some awesome responses thus far. Galloways.
12: Mm.
5: I'd completely forgotten about those, but they are so cute.
12: Yeah.
5: Look at the little baby. Yeah. We also had a lot of people loving the Jersey
12: because
5: they're sweet and little.
12: They're pretty classic. Anyway, so yeah, it's not for nothing as well. That's to win the Kevin Morby record. But now it's time to hear another wonderful story from one of our guests for New Zealand Music Month, Te Maramapōro Aotearoa, which is happening right now as we speak, as we live and breathe. The theme for this year's Music Month is Our Sounds, Our Spaces. Nō reira. We're listening to some stories of favourite live music spaces, favourite live music memories from people across the motu who are involved in their various scenes in lots of different ways. I sat down with Natasha Griffiths, who is doing some really cool mahi down in Otipoti, Dunedin, supporting a lot of the all-ages bands down there, has been involved in the scene in various ways for a long, long time, but has now been doing really cool mahi, connecting some of the older generation of iconic Dunedin artists with the younger generation of upcoming bands, and helping some of those young bands that you would have heard lots on BFM, lots across the SRN top 10, really thrive. She's just launched a new record label collective as well called Dun Records, D-U-N, and they're going to be supporting a lot of those young cool bands, so I'd be keeping an eye on that one. And we're going to listen to a story from Natasha now.
13: Natasha calling in from Otipoti, where there's a lot of amazing music happening at the moment. My memory is actually plural. It's memories centred around the Crown Hotel in Otipoti, such an important venue. When I was a teenager, or old enough to go to bars, I was going to gigs in the early 90s, and all my friends were in bands, and I was working at Radio 1 and organising things, and I was also doing The Door for $20 and a jug of beer. And great bands have come to play, JP's Experience, you know, still my favourite band ever. Tool Dwarf, 3Ds, King Loser Moved to Town, Stretch, that's it. And back then it was safe and it was our place to go and be who we are. Today the Crown is still that for everyone. Jones Chin has been supporting grassroots Dunedin music for decades. The venue is easy to play if you can get a booking. And by the way, Jones still writes the bookings into an exercise book. and it's a safe third space. It's in danger because our council let someone build an apartment building next door last year, and life without the Crown is absolutely unthinkable. From my formative years to arriving there with my son the week of his 18th birthday to play his first gig there, it's a rite of passage for so many of us. So in recognition of all of the memories that continue to be made for so many people at the much-loved Crown, I wanted to say, save the Crown. I'm the mum of Civil Talk, and last year he released a single and video and filmed some of it at the Crown. It features other bands, you know, Juno and Pink Opaque there. The video embraces the community that we've down here, and I even make a cameo as a door person in that video, which is a beautiful full-circle moment. Another great memory at the Crown. So my song choice is Civil Talk, This City Has Let Our Children Down.

0: Oh yeah, Han Lynch with I Want You. Han Lynch, multi-talented, amazing. Of course, that new album, Sycophant, has been on heavy rotate for me and for many of you, I'm sure. But also, just announced the other day, the first films of the NZIFF, New Zealand International Film Festival 2026, have been revealed. And Hannah's made a film, Mum, I'm Alien Pregnant. Yeah, that's right. It's very exciting. Presented by BFM, screening at Whānau Marama, New Zealand International Film Festival 2026. I think it's sort of a bit of a wacky, weird one. New Zealand made horror comedy sci-fi body horror hybrid. Slimy, pulsating, and totally unhinged is the vibe, I'm pretty sure. So stay tuned for more ticketing info on that coming out very soon. But in the meantime, get excited and listen to Sycophant. And just remember, we've got really bloody talented people in this city.
1: I also have a winner.
0: Oh!
1: Did that surprise you?
0: Just like that?
1: Yes. Yep. We've listened to all of your favourite cows. We've even had a couple of cow jokes, which were good. They were okay. But there can only be one winner, and today it is Shirley Ann. Congrats, Shirley Ann.
0: Yay.
1: Shirley Ann, look, the Frisians weren't getting enough love. Like, everyone was like, whoa, what about a Galloway? What about Highland? What about a miniature Highland?
0: Whoa.
1: And I was like, look, everyone's complicating this too much. Frisian cow, stock standard, run of the mill.
0: Classic.
1: It's okay.
0: Timeless. Timeless and classic.
1: Timeless, classic, chic. Yeah, totally. So, yeah. We have one more copy of Kevin Morby's brand new album, Little Wide Open, to give away, and that's happening tomorrow. So, you know the drill. Tune into breakfast.
0: Yeah. Okay, let's listen to some Mag T. It's called They, this track.

0: bro, let's go out this weekend. There's a crazy event happening.
1: Oh my God. Boy Racer, how good, eh?
2: Brand new Boy Racer, so good. That, oh my God, so good my demon came out again. The track is called Outfit.
1: It had so many outfits of its own.
2: Yeah.
1: The vibes were covered.
2: It was a whole fashion show.
1: It was the catwalk.
2: Yeah. Okay, well, we're going to be right back. And then lots of exciting stuff to go even still. We're going to do a recap of the 95 BFM Top 10. We might even have a little special announcement for you. So you'll just have to keep it locked.
1: Ooh.
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2: 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Just like that, here we are. It's time to recap the 95 BFM Top 10. I must say, it's a good looking list this week.
1: It is looking really good. Should I kick us off at number 10?
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2: Yes, that's Takata Punani with Only Girl. Number one on the 95 BFM top 10 this week. Of course, you can vote for any song that's on Heavy Rotate here on BFM that you like. If you hear something you like, just text in vote with the artist name to 5395. And just like that, you've participated in Bimocracy.
1: Mm-hmm.
2: And it feels real good. Well, okay. Well, this is a treat.
1: So.
2: So.

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1: Will somebody please tell us what's so exciting?
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3: Critically acclaimed UK rapper Coffee Stone is returning to Australia and making his New Zealand debut this November with his All the Flowers Have Bloomed tour, presented by MG Live and 95BFM. He's coming over to Aotearoa for the very first time, playing at the Tuning Fork on Saturday, the 14th of November, before jumping over to Australia for a whole bunch of dates. One of the UK's most vital and respected voices in hip-hop at the moment. He's known for his deeply reflective lyricism, storytelling, really beautiful sonic sort of world fusing jazz, soul, hip-hop, and bringing some very vulnerable, honest lyrics to the forefront. This new album came out in November, and it's really beautiful. And now we all get to witness it in the flesh. All the Flowers Have Bloomed is the name of the record. And if you want to get tickets for this, there's a pre-sale, MG Live pre-sale, commencing on Monday the 25th of May. That's this coming Monday at 10 a.m. It'll happen for about 24 hours until or until the allocation is exhausted. And then general admission sales go on sale from Tuesday the 26th of May at midday. That's Coffee Stone, All the Flowers Have Bloomed tour, presented by NG Live and 95BFM on Saturday the 14th of November at the Tuning Fork, Tāmaki Makaurau. It's going to be a special time.
4: Awesome. There's been some really cool acts going through the Tuning Fork at the moment, so just another one to put on the list, eh?
3: Yeah, I reckon. I think we should listen to a track from Coffee Stone.
4: Yeah, I thought we'd listen to Flowers Flow, of course, of All the Flowers Have Bloomed.
3: Mm.
4: It's pretty good.

in a blade, but he wasn't on Jack anyway. I was on track for the grades, nearly got trapped by a babes, could have been rage. But the boy then wised up, never wait for the day when your time's up. Now I run up on the stage and it light up, and there's nobody like us. Plus I'm moving righteous, when I'm supposed to be. They notice me, the hope that they hope to be. Independent, nobody was owning me, couldn't care if the culture see, cause I'm culture, see. Most high looking over me, they know the lead was never for the taking. Sitting debating, waiting, whether he's the greatest. 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I was feeling

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I was getting bigger, but they figured that I won't. I ain't gonna talk, just blow. 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

0: 10,000 hours. When life gets deep, gotta find my feet, cause I ain't no coward. I adapt that speed and attack, that's me, I was blessed with powers. I'ma stab that cheese, I'ma wrap that Steve so they can
1: Beautiful. Coffee Stone.
2: Yeah, he's got a bit of a mad flow on him, eh?
1: Flow? Coffee Stone. My cousin. No, I'm kidding. Well,
2: that's what I was thinking. I was like, are you two related?
1: No.
2: No.
1: I wish. That'd be cool. Coffee Stone just announced playing at the Tuning Fork on the 14th of November, presented by 95BFM and MG Live. You can get tickets for that one from the pre-sale, which kicks off on Monday morning, or from the general on sale on Tuesday. Just like that, we've come to the end of the show, but don't worry, you're in the safe hands of Emma for Morning Glory, and she's got a great show for you lined up. Big thanks to everyone who joined us this morning. Thank you, Kelly Moran, for joining me for a kōrero. That was special. And thank you, Natasha Griffiths, for sharing a beautiful, beautiful multiple memories of The Crown in Dunedin, or Te Poti. Thank you, Millie.
2: Thank you, Rosetta. Thank you, Kev, for the biscuits.
1: Yeah, kept us going. Kept us a little bit insane on a sugar high.
2: Thank you to all of you lovely listeners. Thanks for your texts, your musings. We'll be back at it tomorrow for an awesome Friday morning show.
1: Mm-hmm.
2: Yeah. I'm going to leave you with a bit of De La Soul.
1: Yeah.
2: Classic. What else?
1: Classic.
2: This is The Magic Number. Keep it locked.
3: It's the magic number. Somewhere in this hip-hop soul community was born 3, they stubbed me, and that's the magic number.

Hustle no rock and roll, unless your name's Brewster, cause Brewster's a punk. Parents let go cause it's magic in the air. Criticizing rap shows you're out of order. Stop looking, listen to the phrase and Fred Astaire's, and don't get offended while Mace Do-Si-Do's your daughter. A tri-camera roll system is now set. Fly around the store under Daisy Productions. It stands for the inner sound, y'all, and y'all can bet that the action's not a trick. But

0: was the 95 BFM Breakfast Show with Rosetta and Millie. 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
3: Thanks to the Tuning Fork.

guys. How are we today? Another gorgeous day. This weather has been like unprecedented. I think it's the best we've had for such a long stretch and such a long time. You're listening to Morning Glory on 95 BFM. I'm Emma Gleason, here every Thursday. Thanks to the Tuning Fork. And got a nice little show lined up today for the next couple of hours until midday, when I'll hand you over to Caden and The Wire. For anyone who's been listening all morning, I'm sure Rosetta and Millie kept you going through your morning commute or whatever you were doing until now. But it's 10 o'clock, so it's Morning Glory time today. At around 11:30, I'll be talking to Solar Roses' Andrew Spragan, whose album tour kicks off tomorrow. And then we've got an interview with someone from the French Film Festival. In between all that, a lot of nice music. And I think I'll be doing the entertainment guide a bit earlier. So get ready for that one. Speaking of what's on, here's one for everyone going to see Marlon Williams tonight or tomorrow night. I'm going tonight. He is, of course, playing at the Civic with the Airbenders for his

be lectured. I like to burn my food up. Flames baptize the filth of plastic surfaces that has migrated.

0: the drums down by the water. Before that, we had Light Blue by Cell Towers, whose new EP High Speed High Five came out on Tuesday, I believe. Before that was Evil Idiot by Dry Cleaning, who were playing at the Hollywood on June 9th as part of Strange Universe. Before that was Midnight Petrol Station by Phaedra Love. Stick around. After the break, we'll have some Maynard Larkin and The Entertainment Guide.
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Maynard Larkin with Empty Street, and they have a listening party for their debut album Rattlesnake Boy on Friday, I think, at Open Late, if I have my information correct. I hope I do, because that's what I'm intending to do after work on Friday. All right, this is a good segue into the entertainment guide.

0: All right. What's going on in Tamaki Makaurau today and tomorrow? I'm about to tell you. Thanks to your essential guide to what's good, the 95 BFM Entertainment Guide. Find it online at our website. It's very comprehensive. I'm only going to do 2 days of info for you, starting Thursday, today, May 21st, if you've lost track. We have Lily Catastrophe with Little Sister at Basement Theatre. There is, of course, as mentioned at the top of the show, 95BFM presents Marlon Williams' Tate Manama Tour, Night 1 at the Civic. Tickets are from Ticketmaster and I can confirm there are some still available for that show. Also on Thursday, there's Alyssa Callender's For You release show at Public Bar. Free entry for that one, which is always lovely. Whammy Bar has the Crook Murderous Intent Tour with support from Clementine, Guardian Singles, Crook and Blub. There is the Ella Jean Jazz Combo at the Whare Wangana Central City Library. Again, free entry, but you do have to register for that one. The link is in our entertainment guide. Happening at the Tuesday Club, also free, is Live from the Lounge, Rory Johns and the Mystic. That's from 8 until 11 a.m. morning time. So it's been and gone? Nearly. Anyway, where was I? Okay. RBG of Many One at ASB Waterfront Theatre is also happening on Thursday. And then down at the Tuning Fork, our lovely, lovely friends at the Tuning Fork, have William Crichton. Right, that's Thursday. Friday, there is, of course, Marlon Williams' Friday show presented by 95BFM. That is sold out, but a reminder for anyone that bought tickets ages ago. Whammy Bar has Bass Rongoa Tuatoru. Tickets from Humanitix for that one. Whammy Bar also has Caitlin with the Guardrails Tour. At UFO, you'll find Crook Murderous Intent Tour. That's an all-ages show. Down at Queen's Wharf is Kapo, another free thing. Basement Theatre has Lily Catastrophe, Little Sister. At the Sky City Theatre, you'll find Melanie Bracewell, Dilly Dallying Auckland Show. That one's Ticketmaster. The Mothership has an Oasis and Radiohead tribute happening with Bad Llamas and Videotape. Tickets from Wax Start Touring. There's another session of RBG of Many One at ASB Waterfront Theatre on Friday night. And Solar Rosa has their In the Mids album release show at Double Whammy. I will be talking to Solar Rosa at 11:30 all about that. Also on Friday is Teen Jesus and the Gene Teasers, say that fast, Glory Tour. That's at the Tuning Fork. 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And last but not least, on Friday night is Crystal Chen, the wonderful Crystal Chen, playing at Uptown Local Voices at Normanby Fine Wine and Spirits. 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

0: Hard Evidence by Ringlets. That was, I think, number 9 in the BFM Top 10 this week, which came out yesterday. 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And there's another way you can get involved with 95BFM. 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It's a good time. All right, what else do I have for you this morning? Oh, bonjour. If you're a fan of French cinema or the French Film Festival, that is on nationwide from May 27th until June 28th. So that's starting next week. And Caden Tipler spoke to the festival director about what to expect.
1: This year is the 20th edition of the French Film Festival Altéador, which opens in Auckland on May 27th. The lineup includes 24 recent French films, featuring everything from dramas to comedies, Cannes titles to French box office hits. I've got festival director Fergus Grady here to talk about the festival. There's a very exciting lineup this year, but I want to start by asking, what films are you most excited about?
2: Kia ora. Good to be with you. There's an amazing selection this year. I think it's our strongest to date. I mean, it's great to celebrate 20 years, but it feels like the last couple of years have been really been very fortunate to have such great selections made available through our partners and producers and agents all over the world.
1: I'm curious about what the selection process was like. I know several of these titles are from Cannes 2025. Is that when the process started for you?
2: Yeah, so the annual programming calendar starts in Cannes, so it's May every year, and we watch as many of the French premieres or world premieres with an eye to look for the following year. Unfortunately, we can't get all of our selections direct from the same kind of Cannes year, calendar year, but this year actually for 2026, we've been able to get one of the main centerpiece films, De Gaulle, direct from Cannes. So that actually premieres on the 20th of May, and we will be getting it about 13 days later for the festival, which is very, very exciting. But yes, we are watching films pretty much from May all the way through to February, and then we sort of start to lock in our selections, and our press release goes out around April, and tickets are on sale about 6 weeks out from the festival every year.
1: Colours of Time from Cedric Clapish is the film opening the festival this year. Where did the decision come from for that film?
2: Well, the latest Cedric Clapish film is one of his most successful at the French box office. It also premiered in the Cannes Film Festival in 2025 and has just continued to kind of gain accolades and lots of awards over the last sort of 12 months. So it was a very obvious choice early on when we saw the film. We do also look to see how things are received in Australia. They do have their French Film Festival in March and April, and that was one of the favourites from their festival. So it was hopefully a wise decision, although ticket sales are really strong. So we've already sold out 6 opening nights to date, and hoping to get closer to 12 by the time the festival opens next week.
1: Across the entire selection of films, are there any themes or ideas that you've noticed emerging?
2: I wouldn't say themes this year. I know already watching films for next year, there is a strong theme in terms of where a lot of the stories have taken place. But this year, I think we're just lucky to have a really broad spectrum of great cinema produced from France. And, you know, we always have fantastic biopics, but we do try to program as many comedies as we can, just so it invites audiences into a more of a commercial festival environment. We tend to sort of avoid those darker dramas because we find that audiences are really looking for an uplifting, joyful experience through our festival, and we want to continue that. So, yeah, I can't say that there is a particular theme running this year, but I'd say just a great year of French cinema.
1: We are an Auckland-based radio station, so can you talk through where the festival is happening across the city?
2: Yeah, it's great. We've got six Tamaki Makaurau cinemas this year. We've got the Bridgeway, the Capitol Cinema, the Lido, Monterey and Howick, Rialto Cinemas, Newmarket, Waiheke, and then if you want to include Matakana, that's our seventh kind of Greater Auckland cinema. All fantastic cinemas, and in particular the Bridgeway just feels like our festival headquarters. If you go there on a Saturday or Sunday during the festival, it does feel really atmospheric with lots of patrons and happy customers.
1: And for those listening across the Motu, where else in the country is the festival taking place?
2: So we're in 24 centres, from Kerikeri down to Dunedin. It's the biggest film festival in New Zealand. We are looking to add a 25th and maybe 26th town next year. We're really trying to support independent cinemas, bring audiences back to the cinema for their sort of habitual regular visits. And hopefully that translates to, you know, box office increase across the industry. We're still fighting the good fight for theatrical experience and hoping that younger audiences, particularly your listenership, can attend the festival, because it does tend to kind of stray on the older audience. But there are sort of examples of great films that do appeal for all ages.
1: At the time of recording, we are a week out from the Auckland launch. Have there been any preemptive reactions to the lineup from festival goers?
2: Well, I mean, we've had great pre-sales on a couple of titles, including opening night, Colours of Time, but we're expecting large numbers to attend The Richest Woman in the World, which is centred around the heiress of the L'Oreal Group family. And it just so happens that the L'Oreal Group is our naming rights sponsor this year. So it does feel fitting. We're also seeing great pre-sale activity for films such as Santiago, The Camino Therapy, The Stranger, which is an Albert Camus adaptation. And there are three or four others that are kind of sitting in that kind of top pre-sale bracket, including The Moneymaker, which is probably one of my favourite films in the festival. So I highly recommend The Moneymaker if audiences are interested in a sort of counterfeiting money, Catch Me If You Can, post-war Paris set drama.
1: Since you mentioned that you want a more diverse age range at this year's festival, I wonder if we could just finish with you giving any recommendations you'd especially recommend for young people or even just generally first-time festival goers.
2: Sure. Well, another favourite of mine, which hasn't really attracted the eye of the audience yet, but I know once people see it, they'll rave about it, as a film called Just an Illusion, which is a coming-of-age film, which often is quite an off-putting genre. But I think for this particular film, it's set in the 80s. So for people who love 80s music, or just people who love seeing family dynamic played out on screen in a period setting, I think with the cast, got Camille Coton, who's well-known for her role in the TV series Call My Agent, as well as Louis Garrel. I think this is my favourite underdog for the festival this year, and I hope audiences seek it out. It's called Just an Illusion.
1: That was Festival Director Fergus Grady on the 2026 French Film Festival Aotearoa, which opens in Auckland on May 27th.

0: That was drinking on a Sunday by the sour. Sunday is only 3 days away because we're right up nearly at the weekend. Thank God. All right. We'll take a little break and come back soon.
1: 95BFM are pleased to be presenting the following events.
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32: When shall we 3 meet again? 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

That was Bob with Mrs. Julian Casablancas, a song that will resonate with anyone of a certain vintage, I reckon. Probably my age or a bit older, a bit younger. Maybe people now. Who knows? Anyway, love that song. You know what else I love? I really love seeing people wearing BFM merch. Someone rang me on the phone, on the B line. Week before, to tell me about being at a gig, and he and another guy were both wearing the same BFM t-shirt, and I thought that was just lovely. Anyway, you can get some, and it's really good for autumn and any time of year at all. We've got an epic range of 95 BFM merch that includes our BSA classic t-shirts, extra classic given the developments. There's our BFM ringer tees, there's our high fidelity t-shirts, and of course, the perennial, eternal other radio stations are shit t-shirts and hoodies. Great for winter. I was just talking about hoodies with Caitlin this morning, actually. Yeah, you can get other radio stations are shit on a hoodie because, you know what? Other radio stations are still shit. Now, where do you get B-merch? I will tell you. You head to Two Tones Merch, that's TWOtonesmerch.co.nz for the full range to get you sorted and styly. Very nice. All right, it is 10 past 11. We'll be talking to Sola Rosa in 20 minutes at half past. But for now, up next, we have Office Dog and Bug Michigan for you.

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1: Because you know what they say, eat all your mayonnaise and you'll grow up to be a big, funny boy. That's what they say, isn't it? Yeah. Okay, here comes the aeroplane. Yum, yum.
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0: chết là mặt đập rồi.
1: That is such a banger. I love that. It is Drifting Clouds, which is the musical project of Arnhem Land artist Terry Guyula, and the song is Rwandara, which translates to, it means it's a season, it's a time of year when the dry season ends and you shift to sort of cold, wet weather. Seasonal change. So good. I love that track. Someone else, I think, loves it because they've messaged in saying they're cleaning the windows inside their van and enjoying it. All right, up next, we've got another favorite of mine, Living Perfection, aka Matevela, with Late to the Disco.

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1: Mel Parsons celebrates her highly anticipated new album, Castle Hill, with a very special live show at Rangatira Q Theatre on Friday, September 4th. 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

0: That was How Do You featuring Wallace by Sola Rosa from his new album, In the Mids. And I have Sola Rosa's Andrew Spragan on the line at the moment. He released that album, In the Mids, in April, and the album release tour is kicking off in Auckland before heading to Hawke's Bay, Nelson, Christchurch, New Plymouth and Wellington. Andrew, how are you feeling? Good morning.
1: Kia ora. I'm good. I'm really good. Thank you.
0: Yeah. Are you all ready to get on the road?
1: Yeah, pretty much. Yep. Just in the studio at the moment, like making adjustments from last night's rehearsal and about to go into more rehearsals today. We're ready.
0: Yeah.
1: It's good.
0: And you're playing Friday night's the first night, right?
1: Yeah. Correct. Yeah. At Double Whammy. Yep.
0: Exciting. How long's it been since you last toured New Zealand?
1: 2015.
0: Wow, 11 years.
1: Yeah, long time. I've toured the North Island since then, but yeah, not the entire country. And it was COVID. I put an album out 2020, so that just kind of put the kibosh on everything, really. Yeah.
0: Yeah, it wasn't really a touring climate back then. And yeah, this new album came out in April, so we're nearly June now. Pretty much. Is it nice to have a bit of a gap between releasing the album and actually going out and performing it for people?
1: Yeah, I mean, I kind of have always done that, I guess. It gives you a bit of time to sort of workshop things. And because sometimes, you know, you make music and it sounds good on the record, but, live is a slightly different thing. So sometimes you just need to, you know, change parts or, you know, extend parts or change things up a little bit, make it more sort of exciting for the show. So yeah, we've been doing that.
0: Yeah, and it's quite a studio led album. So how does that translate to a live experience?
1: I've spent like the last year working on live versions of these songs and have completely reworked some of them. I mean, the new ones, not so much, but they are definitely different to the album versions. And some of the older back catalogue stuff I've completely reworked. I mean, people recognise it, but you got to change things up to sort of keep it fresh and to keep, you know, the fans and the band interested. I've been doing that and, you know, I'm playing live keys and other toys and we've got Wallace on vocals and we've got Matt on percussion. So, yeah, and we've got the full AV show, which I've never done before, which looks really amazing. Yeah, Creature Post.
0: Can you tell us a bit about that? What's involved in the AV?
1: Yeah, so I've kind of, you know, the decision with the album was to sort of go back to more of a studio producer, side of things, and producer driven, I guess. And I just wanted to change it up completely. And I thought, you know, if I'm going to do that, I'd really like to introduce visuals to the live show. And so yeah, that's probably been like this. It's been about almost 2 years, probably in the works, pulling all that together. And yeah, we finally got to sort of test run it in the weekend, and it's looking really incredible. So yeah, it's going to be a blast.
0: That's amazing, and I imagine quite a departure from 20 years ago when you first started out. Has it all changed a lot since then for you?
1: Yeah, things have changed heaps. I mean, weirdly, I've kind of gone full circle. So, you know, Sola Rosa was a studio project that, you know, I ended up doing some live gigs and then it was festivals and sort of then it morphed into a band. And I've kind of gone, stripped it back and gone a bit simpler and more back into the studio production side of things and beats and, synths and... It's kind of how I sort of started, and it's probably really where my heart is with it all. And So yeah, it's a full circle moment, but introducing the visuals is definitely a new aspect to it, but a really good one. It's been a steep learning curve working with visuals, but yeah, it's all come together.
0: Yeah, cool. And a nice way to sort of translate, you know, you've got an album that people listen to at home or headphones or whatever, bringing that not just live, but like, yeah, an immersive multi-sensory kind of thing, yeah. Right?
1: Yeah, people should really come check it out. It's really incredible. Like, you know, the Creature Post team that put it all together, a real, you know, real pros at it. It's just looking really slick. And yeah, I'm stoked that I landed with that team, you know. That was just good luck.
0: Yeah.
1: And it wasn't so much luck. I mean, I really did my research, but yeah, they've been really great to work with. And
0: are you excited to play the new music live for people?
1: Oh, absolutely, yeah. Yeah. Always.
0: How was the reception to the new album in the mids? Good?
1: Really good. Yeah, really positive worldwide, yeah. You know, it's a bit of a weird climate these days, I have to admit. I think most artists will, you know, recognize that. There's a lot of music coming out all the time, and people move on to other things pretty quickly, and yeah, it's a bit weird out there, but reception was really good. Yeah.
0: Yeah. How long were you working on the album for, Andrew?
1: I've probably been working on it for about 4 or 5 years, but I kind of, when I started working on it, I really wasn't sure. I knew I wanted to change things up, but I didn't really know how that was going to work. And so I kind of, you know, during COVID and that, I watched a lot of YouTube tutorials to try and sort of upskill, and, you know, a lot of producers in their bedrooms making beats and stuff like that. At that time, there was a lot going on. People were just at home on lockdowns, you know?
0: Yeah.
1: So I learned a lot, and I saw this video by producer Decap, who was just, you know, like, try and make a beat a day without any judgment. And just move on the next day and make something else, and don't question, you know, whether it's your style or not. Just, you know, and go for it. And that was that changed everything for me. So that's just kind of how I work now. And this album essentially came out of that. So yeah, it was, you know, just sort of making music for the love of it and the joy of it. And instead of thinking, you know, I'd really like the album to be like this, or I'd really like the album to be like that, I just sort of followed my instincts and followed the joy, basically.
0: Yeah. And yeah, it's available now, and people will, of course, be able to see it live on Friday night in Auckland, as well as around the country following that for the tour, which is very exciting. So thank you.
1: Continue. I was just going to say, we've got, so it's Friday, double whammy. We've got Joe Probert and DJ Junior on support, and yeah, so it's going to be an epic night.
0: Yeah, awesome.
1: Come on down.
0: Yeah, people can get their tickets from solarosa.com.
1: Yeah.
0: And see all the tour dates.
1: Yeah.
0: Yeah, under the radar as well.
1: Yeah.
0: Awesome, cool. And they can see the dates from elsewhere if they're located out of Auckland. That was Hawke's Bay, Nelson, Christchurch, New Plymouth and Wellington.
1: Yeah.
0: All right. Well, thank you, Andrew. If you've just tuned in, that was Solar Roses' Andrew Spragan talking to us about his In the Mids tour and what people can expect at Double Whammy tomorrow night. Thank you very much, Andrew.
1: And thank you.
0: I'll let you get back to fine-tuning and finessing everything. It sounds so exciting.
1: Thank you. Yeah. Pleasure to talk to you.
0: Cheers, mate. Good luck.
1: All right. Cheers. Bye.
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0: Takata Punani with Only Girl. That is number one this week in the top 10. It slaps. So good. Turn that one up loud next time it comes on your radio. All right. It is 11:56 a.m., which means we're nearly out of time for Morning Glory today anyway. And then at midday, very shortly, you will be able to enjoy all the interesting news of the world and current events and important things with Caden on The Wire, which is essential listening. And then stick around for Sophia and Half Queen and, you know, your beautiful Thursdays on BFM. I am Emma Gleason, here every Thursday with you. And this has been Morning Glory. Thank you to all of our listeners. Thank you to everyone who messaged in, 5395, you know the number. Thank you to the Tuning Fork, as always, for supporting the show. Thanks to BFM cardholders and BFM at large. If you missed our interview with Sola Rosa, you can catch that on the Bcast later. And the whole show will be online very soon. All right. Enjoy your day, guys. I will see you next week. Ciao.
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3: Tēnā koutou katoa ko Kaden Tokawingawa, no mai haere mai ki te wire mō tēnei rā. Kia ora and welcome to The Wire for Rāpare Thursday. My name is Kaden and I'm your host for today. I'll be with you for the next hour. I'm also joined in the studio by producer Pranusha. Efa Akine coming up on the show. For City Counselling this week, I spoke to Councillor Shane Henderson about a new AA survey on time of use charging and Labour leader Chris Hipkins' State of Auckland speech last week. And I spoke to Sapna Samant, who is a GP, storyteller and activist critical of Indian Prime Minister Modi about his expected visit to New Zealand later this year. Pranusha, what have you got for us today?
4: 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I spoke with Associate Dean Sione Taufa about crypto investment schemes that are spreading through trusted Pacific community networks. And I spoke with Dr. Mohsen Mohammadzadeh about risks of using AI to streamline public sector jobs and services.
3: He aha o whakaro. 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
4: The government is heading into budget week with plans to cut core public service, with RNZ reporting fears from public servants that their jobs are once again on the line. At the same time, questions have been raised over the Ministry of Foreign Affairs and Trade being spared from the cuts, and the government has unveiled major changes to secondary education through its proposed NCEA replacement. 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